0: restrictions between 9 p.m. and 5 a.m. The $53 million project is designed to ease congestion and improve safety. The Arizona Department of Transportation says construction is expected to take nearly 2 years to complete. I'm Brad Siegel, KNST AM 790, Tucson's most
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7: Show. It's like Taco Bell for your ears. Garrett Lewis with you. I know. Nobody can take me seriously. It is your afternoon addiction. Thank you so much for hanging out with me. I'm happy I have Maricopa County recorder Justin Heap in the studio with me because this whole stupid saga where you had a bunch of the Maricopa County supervisors wanting to do his job and oversee early elections, mail-in ballots, all that stuff, which is not their job. And they took your budget and your staff and your IT department and everything. You're like, can I just do my job again? And they took you to court and everything else, and the Arizona Supreme Court sided against them.
8: That's correct.
7: Unanimously, yeah. Right?
8: Unanimous decision.
7: So now we're okay. But then I read, and we're going to get into everything about, you know, because now you're in charge. If the elections can, we can actually, you know, be okay with it, at least in Maricopa County. Pima County, you still have that nut job down there. I don't trust her for anything. So I got to vote for Alex Collin to be Secretary of State to use the SAVE Act. And the database for everything. But, okay, I read 50, and I had a lot of talkbacks yesterday. People just want to know. $15 million. The Maricopa County supervisors are paying your office $15 million. Why is that?
8: So the court, I mean, as you stated, look, when before I took office, the outgoing recorder and board entered into this agreement that stripped my office of my IT, my budget, my staff, all my systems, servers, computers,
7: never
8: everything
7: happened
8: went
7: before.
8: To the control of the board. And that's what I came into office with. So that's what necessitated this lawsuit. We've been for a year and a half trying to fight to get this back. And so, as you said, 2 weeks ago, the Supreme Court, in a unanimous decision, came down. They sided entirely with me. They said, we are in agreement with the recorder. He is going to prevail in this issue. And they rejected the board's primary argument. So look, we then had an option. Once now that had settled, look, the board at that point, I mean, they threw in the towel. It was clear, okay, we could litigate this thing out further. The board is going to lose. I could drag them to court and find them in contempt and get court orders. But they were ready to negotiate. So we had court ordered mediation. We sat down. What that mediation really was just negotiating how we were going to comply with the court orders, how and these things were going to be returned. The $15 million, though, the court had given the board two options. They said you can either return the systems and servers that you took to the recorder's office, or you must immediately fund him to purchase all new computer systems and to be able to run his office. And the board took that second option. So they're going to be providing funds to my office that will allow us to buy all new systems and servers.
7: Okay. I have questions about this. This is crazy. So what exactly did they take from your office so you couldn't do your job? You said servers and systems. They literally took out hard drives, computers, all that stuff.
8: Yeah, all the servers and, you know, computer systems that house the voter registration database, the software.
7: They literally took it out of your build, out of your office.
8: Yeah, I mean, it was just transferred from my control over to the control of the board.
7: So they still have it?
8: With all the staff. They still have it.
7: They still have it. And you're telling me the court said you can simply give it back or you buy brand new stuff for the recorder. And instead of saying, all right, we'll just have the same people that wheeled it out to wheel it back, they said, we'd rather spend $15 million of taxpayer money to buy you new stuff, and they're going to just keep the old stuff?
8: That is what they decided to do. And, you know,
7: I don't know what
8: is on those servers or why they want to return them, but either way, the court gave them this option to buy, and so I can't force it.
7: No, I'm with you. And this is Maricopa County recorder Justin Heap. I am just sitting here as a taxpayer saying, one, you wasted my money. Did they spend $15 million to take it out of the office?
8: No, of course not. No, it was done with a stroke of a pen.
7: So then, okay, I think I'm a logical guy, right? Critical thinker. There's got to be a reason why the Maricopa County supervisors would choose to spend $15 million of our money to make sure you don't see or access anything that's on the servers that they illegally took. They basically stole them from your office.
8: We've talked about this before. I don't engage in speculation on what's on there, but I won't know what. I mean, I'm thrilled that we'll have finally our own independent IT with the board having nothing there. But as it stands, that equipment will stay with the board and with their IT department from my perspective.
7: I encourage all my listeners to show up at all the Maricopa County supervisors meetings, email them, call them, and ask them what the heck they were thinking, what the heck they were doing.
8: Well,
7: this is crazy.
8: Right. I mean, look, I think ultimately, look, this was a mediated. I mean, it is a settlement. But look, I got 110% of what I asked for going into this,
7: which is huge.
8: So, I mean, we entered into this settlement so to actually get things returned and moved before, so I can actually be able to do my job before this general.
7: Oh, no, I get it. It's not your fault, Justin.
8: But look, it is a waste of the money. Look, the court ultimately.
7: I wish the judge didn't give me the option.
8: Yeah, ultimately, look, the voters elected me specifically to do a job. Yeah. They were upset about elections. I told them we were going to reform this. We were going to make it, you know, make things better. And the irony is that, look, the last recorder and the last board spent 4 years basically saying, look, our election systems are great and the voters are wrong. They can't accept the results of elections. But then when I won, the person that they didn't like, what did they do? Well, they didn't accept. They said the voters are wrong and they immediately stripped my office power to prevent me from doing it. That is the ultimate unwillingness to accept the results of the elections. And so it's been a very long road and a fight to get all of this back. But, you know, fortunately, we've prevailed and, you know, things will be returned and I will be able to, you know, functionally take control over early voting for this general election that is upcoming. So this is a huge victory.
7: Can you hang around for one more second? Because I want to find out if we can actually have confidence in elections now.
8: Mm-hmm.
7: I want that answered. And I want to know also, because this was all started by, like you said, the board and the balding rhino, Stephen Richer. Like, take all the power away from me so Justin can have it. I want to find out from you coming up what exactly after this entire fight and millions of dollars of taxpayer money spent on lawyers and legal fees, what they got out of this. I want to find out that as well from you. Stick with me. Justin Heap, the Maricopa County recorder, is in the studio. We have Trump's speech coming up at 6. Two networks have said, no, we're not going to take it, but you're going to hear it right here with me. It is your afternoon addiction.
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7: 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And all right, let me just ask you again. I look at this. This was so dumb. It was such a waste of money. Besides the $15 million that is being wasted by the Maricopa County supervisor, so because you have to buy new equipment instead of them giving you the old servers back, what are you trying to hide? They spent millions on legal fees, right? Lawyers trying to stop you from doing your job?
8: Oh, yeah. This has gone on now for a year and a half. Now, I want to say with the legal fees, though, you know, I'm very grateful. So James Rogers from America First Legal, when the county attorney wouldn't appoint us an attorney who would sue the board, they came forward and said, we'll take your case pro bono.
7: Which is awesome.
8: And so I haven't cost the taxpayers any money. I think the board has probably spent over $1 million.
7: Exactly.
8: At least in just legal fees. And then, of course, all the time and effort wasted throughout this thing.
7: And making people feel even less trustworthy of our elections.
8: Right.
7: So the reason I ask you that is that they did all that. They just basically wanted to stop you from doing your job by them taking over it. Did they, with this whole settlement, the whole ruling for the Supreme Court unanimously against them, did they get anything out of this?
8: I think what they get out of this is just that they, at least for now, they get out from under this fight.
7: Look, but they didn't get anything they originally wanted. It was a complete loss.
8: Well, look, I guess they will. So I'll be hiring new IT staff. So I guess they keep some of the IT staff that used to work for my office will now continue to work for the board.
7: That's it, huh?
8: There was some fight over something called a GIS, which is a program to make heat maps for voters and for voting locations. They'll keep that, and I'll have my others. But very small things that the voters don't really care about.
7: Okay.
8: All the big things about returning authority and all those things have now been resolved.
7: So yeah, they lost all that. All their main things they lost.
8: Yeah, there's no way to come out of this and think, oh, hey, this worked out well.
7: Spent millions and lost everything. They're like the Democrats that shut down the government. They got nothing and it just cost us a lot of money and a lot of pain. They're the same way, the Maricopa County Board of Supervisors. What a waste. Or should we feel confident in our elections now? At least in the early, what you do?
8: I think so. Look, I'm certainly very confident in our team. So, look, we could have, as I said, we could have kept going litigation. I could have dragged them back into the Superior Court and found them in contempt and gotten orders. And that would have been very satisfying, probably. But it would have dragged this on well past this election.
7: Yeah.
8: And, you know, we would have spent more than the first half of my term just fighting about this. So, you know, reaching this agreement actually will return staff and equipment. So going forward, I will be running the early in-person voting locations myself.
7: Okay.
8: We'll do site selection. We will do setup. We'll train the poll workers. We'll manage chain of custody on all of those things. So for the 27 days of early voting, I am extremely confident in my team. And I think the voters can feel confident that, you know, we've expanded the number of locations.
7: It includes the mail-in ballots.
8: That includes the mail-in ballots. So look, between mail-in ballots and in-person early voting, that's anywhere from 83 and 87% of the vote. So most of the ballots now that are cast are going to go through my office. And, you know, I'm happy to go into all the improvements we've had on chain of custody to make it more transparent and more secure and more trustworthy. But the voters also do need to understand. So tomorrow in this primary, early voting ends and then it goes over to the board. So it's a bifurcated system. In Arizona, the law gives election day or emergency voting and the tabulation of the vote. That is the Board of Supervisors. I can't take or
7: so if things go haywire on election day, it's not you. It's the Board of Supervisors and the head of elections.
8: That's correct. I don't have any role in while election day is going on, I'll be doing signature verification and finishing up the mail-in.
7: Did you change anything with that, by the way, Justin, with signature verification? Because we've all seen the videos from 4 years ago where there were so many ballots they had to try to, the signatures on their ballot, they were trying to verify them, they would just hit yes, yes, yes, yes, yes, yes. People were putting in like a star, a heart, a line, yup, yup, yup. And the people that testified in Carrie Lake's trial that said, we were told to just say yes to everything. And then when it reached the second level of verification, there was nobody witnessing it. There were just rolls of stickers saying verified, verified, verified. Like, is it changed? Can we trust this now?
8: Look, I think the thing that I'm really the most proud of that we've been able to get done despite all of this fight was we completely revamped how we do signature verification. So we've improved the software. So now when someone comes, we can use the historic signatures we have. So they'll see five signatures on one screen unified together. But also, instead of just having a single person being the deciding vote on each of these, we've split it up. So digitally, every signature now goes to two bipartisan teams. So a Republican and a Democrat will view every signature. They will, if one of them doesn't agree, it goes to a second tier, and that tier is also two people.
7: So no shenanigans.
8: So both parties can see. But we've added 100 new workstations. But the biggest thing is not only is this so much more effective and such an improvement on making sure that people are doing the job, but also it makes it much, much faster and more reliable. So in the 2024 primary, we received 180,000 of those late early ballots, the ones that don't come in until after election day to us, are dropped in at 7 p.m. on election day. This last year, we had a countywide election, we got about the same number, 180,000 late early ballots. Under Stephen Richer in 2024, it took the recorder's office 4.5 days to finish signature verification. With my new system, we had it done by noon the following day.
7: So, now, do you trust the people? Because they're not experts. And again, I've seen too many people where, well, I think it looks the same. I'm not sure. And they just go, yes.
8: Sure. Well, look, I think we do have pretty rigorous training. But look, if a signature gets rejected, it's because four eyes have Republicans. So two Republicans, two Democrats, or people of different parties have looked at this and said this doesn't match. And then it goes to a process called curing.
7: Yeah.
8: And in curing, then a supervisor will look at it more and see if it can be verified. And we start contacting all of these voters to make sure that it's...
7: Now, that's another thing. When you contact them, if somebody... Is there multiple people on that? Because that's where the shenanigans came in. They had the role of stickers where, I contacted them. They said it's them. Yes, yes, yes. And nobody witnessed it.
8: Yeah, we do. And look, and we put in auditing and we keep track of every step on each ballot that's questioned. So we know which ones are questioned. We know who made those calls and how they were verified. So we can go back and monitor the system. And we put in some pretty rigorous auditing and also oversights. We invited the party observers to come in and watch every stage of the process to make sure that there's no partisanship in the process.
7: Justin Heap, Maricopa County Recorder. Last thing, there was a story from Fox News. Just came out literally like as my show was starting. More than 250,000 non-citizens may be registered to vote in four key states, according to the Homeland Security Department. And it's California, New Jersey, Nevada, and Pennsylvania. So it's almost 250,000 people, and they said they found 81,000 plus in California, almost 20,000 in New Jersey, 8,500 in Nevada, and 8,500 in Pennsylvania, whose names, dates of birth, addresses, and social security numbers match non-citizens in the Homeland Security Department records. So they're non-citizens, but they are registered to vote in those four states. That's only four. I mean, Trump's going to give a big speech today. This is only four states. Does that surprise you? I mean, this is just rampant. This is why we need the Save America Act.
8: Obviously, I haven't seen it. I can't, you know, I can't confirm or deny. But look, that is a big thing that, and this, look, this, by the way, is this is not an 80-20 issue. This is a 99.9% versus one. Everybody agrees we should be checking our voter rolls to make sure only citizens are voting.
7: Mm-hmm.
8: Now, as it currently stands, so we did, when I came in office, we signed an agreement with the Department of Homeland Security to check all new registrants get run through.
7: Or the SAVE system,
8: through,
7: right?
8: Through the SAVE database.
7: SAVE database, which is what the Save America Act
8: and
7: is.
8: That tells us, that it comes back and says these are citizens or not. We did have an opportunity, though, because of our current Secretary of State and AG, that, you know, they have told us that, look, we cannot just run our voter rolls through the SAVE database. We can't just check across the board. We can only check new registrants that come in, or if we're needing to verify citizenship. So we did have one experience. We had this issue with the DMV glitch voters.
7: Yeah.
8: And we had voters who, you know, almost all of them citizens who, you know, but because they were never asked by the DMV, their citizenship wasn't recorded, we didn't have records for them. And so that gave us an opportunity to say, well, look, can we use the system and verify that these are citizens so we can make sure that they can vote? So we ran about 61,000 names through the voter through that system. We've been able to verify, I think, 59,000 of them are citizens, so that they they'll be allowed to vote. But in that search that we've done, I think we're up to, I think, almost 400 non-citizens
7: that were registered to vote,
8: and about half of whom had voted.
7: Oh, great.
8: In some previous,
7: and that's
8: election.
7: Only based on 61,000.
8: That was a sample. So
7: yeah,
8: I don't know.
7: That to 5 million.
8: If that's the same across the board, we could have
7: a big problem.
8: We could have several thousand voters that should not be voting. Look, we would like to look further into that, but you know, as it currently stands, we can only work with what we have. And as you may have heard, like a single federal judge somewhere ruled that we can't use the SAVE database, so it's shut down. I think that will be appealed up to a higher court and overturned.
7: It was Judge Sparkle. Abe Hamadeh is trying to impeach her. He introduced papers, which is good. And then some other judge said, nope, you can use it. Now they're going back and forth. Nobody knows what's going on.
8: Yeah, well, we're in a very weird time right now where, look, love President Trump or hate him, we can't have this system where any federal judge anywhere in the country can just veto the president on their
7: own. It's insane.
8: I think it's massive judicial overreach.
7: It really is. Maricopa County Recorder Justin Heap, thank you for explaining all this and shining a light. And what you said was really big, and I want to talk more about that coming up, as well as what President Trump may say and Ruben Gallego's sexcapades, according to the New York Post. It's all happening. It is your afternoon addiction.
1: An Arizona county bans workers from insider betting. I'm Brad Siegel, KNST News. Another prediction market ban for local government employees is being imposed. The Maricopa County Board of Supervisors has voted unanimously to forbid employees under their authority from using insider information on those platforms. Tom Riley is a professor at the ASU School of Public Affairs. He tells Fox 10 that it brings up a new ethical consideration.
2: It's about public trust, right? It's ensuring that public employees are not using their office for financial gain. This is relatively new, but that's the point, is that you should be ahead of the game, right? So as we develop new technology, particularly around the issue of AI and new proprietary issues, you should be thinking ahead.
1: Last week, Governor Katie Hobbs signed an executive order imposing a similar ban on state employees. A report claims Arizona Democratic Senator Ruben Gallego was involved in sexual relationships with at least two House staffers. The New York Post reports it appears the relationships took place while Gallego was unmarried and there are no allegations of harassment. Congressional rules do not bar sexual relations between lawmakers and staff. I'm Brad Siegel, KNST, AM 790, Tucson's most stimulating.
9: When was the last time you woke up actually feeling rested or got through the day without feeling stressed out? Yeah, over 50% of adults say they'd feel better if they got more sleep, and stress is often the biggest barrier. 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
6: 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The countdown is on. I mean, I think we're all excited, and I hope President Trump does not let us down. I hope this is, there's a lot of evidence in what he is going to present to us about the elections and voting and secure and this and that. And look, I mean, I had Justin Heap on the Maricopa County Recorder because this is a big deal, and I thought this was huge, and I wanted you to know it. The Maricopa County Board of Supervisors are a bunch of freaking corrupt crooks, man. Again, I'm with you. I get it. It needed to be known. This is why I had Justin in here. They are hiding all, in my mind, I don't know what's on the servers. They literally took all of the servers. This is amazing. The Maricopa County Supervisors sent their minions to go get all of the servers out of the office of the recorder. They have all these pieces of equipment. And for some reason, this judge said either you give it back to Recorder Heap or you pay for new ones. And immediately they said, we'll pay for new ones. And when the judge said, okay, you know what? How much is it going to cost for all this? And Justin Heap said $15 million. You didn't hear the supervisors or their lawyers challenge that. They said, you got it. So, yes, look, I'm with you. I am with you 1,000%. If Justin Heap doesn't say fine and he says, no, I want the judge. And you can't blame Justin. The judge is the one that gave the option. Either you give him back the servers or you buy him new ones. And they didn't hesitate. If he sues, it's locked up for another couple of years. But I want you to know this. This, to me, shows how guilty and how corrupt the Maricopa County Board of Supervisors are. Whatever is on those servers that they are refusing to give back and instead taking $15 million of taxpayer money to buy him new ones, it's insane. They must have all the evidence on there. What else is on there? What emails are on there? What communications are on there regarding the 2020 election, the 2022, the 2024? You know, I don't think this is over. I personally don't think this is over. If I see President Trump making a national address about how our elections are not secure, they're not safe, these still exist. I would love to see the Department of Justice subpoena the servers. What are the supervisors going to do? Are they going to Are they just going to destroy them? It's their property. We need to know, and they need to answer us. Where is Debbie Lesko? Hey, Debbie, why is it smart to spend $15 million of taxpayer money on new servers when you could simply return the old ones? What are you trying to hide? Thomas Galvin, Supervisor Galvin, same thing. Kate Brophy McGee, same thing. Mark Stewart, same thing. What are you trying to hide? This is what everyone wants to know. And that's why, you know what you have to do if you really want this solved? You have to call the supervisor's offices over and over and over again. And you could be nice at first. You could be stern. You could yell whatever the hell you want. And I know, I've heard it's frustrating because I have the experience of the Pima County supervisors. And except for Steve Christie down there, they're a bunch of psychos. But people would go and they would get in the faces of these people and they would, you know, you get call to the public. I've been told that Galvin and the crew, they walk out. They don't even want to hear what you have to say. They're not public servants. To me, they're a bunch of freaking crooks. That's what they are. They're a bunch of crooks.
7: Garrett and Justin, come on. They didn't get anything? This was a Trojan horse. They got all the evidence that they don't want to make public. Come on. You got to dig into this. Tom from Mesa.
6: Thanks, Tom. Listen, man, I'm giving it to you right now. When I said they didn't get anything, I meant they didn't get to control the stuff. But you know what? Maybe you're onto something. Maybe this whole plan was to somehow hope and pray the judge would say, just buy him new equipment and you get to keep the old stuff. I mean, this is incredible. They went and literally seized and stole, in my mind, the equipment out of the recorder's office, the servers. These are some bad people.
8: Garrett, Keith, and Peoria, congratulations, Justin's on finally winning everything there. We, the people of Maricopa, want to sue them and get that information.
6: Yep.
8: How do we become and be able to sue them to get the data, the information, the servers, so we can go through them, find out how much we've been lied to, how they've manipulated and stole everything, and hold them accountable for their failures?
6: I'm with you on that one, man. There needs to be a concerted effort for that. The talkbacks were just, I mean, there's so many.
9: Hey, Garrett, I couldn't believe that you weren't talking about Justin Heap yesterday. Now I know why.
6: Yep. He was one
9: Thank
6: of the ones
9: you.
6: With the message.
9: I'll keep listening.
6: Oh, thanks.
9: Also, why is he only allowed to assist with the early voting? Trying to figure that out. Thank you, sir. You're doing a great job.
6: Thank you, Alan
9: from Gilbert.
6: Thank you. He was so mad. He was one of the several people like, why are you not talking about this? Well, I got things going on. Arizona law says the recorder is in charge of early voting, including mail-in, first 27 days. Arizona law says after that, it's up to the elections department. It's up to the board of supervisors in each county. That's how it is. That's why it is. I have more coming up on this, what Trump's going to do. It is crazy what these corrupt supervisors have done. I have more for you. It's coming up. Garrett Lewis with you. It's your afternoon addiction.
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11: 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We have an accident. This is Ina Road at Meredith Boulevard. Also Campbell Avenue north of River Road, there's a crash. Irvington near Park Avenue, a wreck. Kolb Road north of Valencia, an accident. That's a check of the roadways.
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15: 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Someone who can rescue them. 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
17: 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They're swapping out traditional teachers for artificial intelligence. The AI creates personalized lesson plans for each student depending on their needs. Students are taught by the AI for just 2 hours in the morning, and the rest of the day is all about learning life skills like critical thinking and public speaking through hands-on workshops. There are still humans in every classroom, but they're known as guides, and their job is just to motivate and give students support. There are more than a dozen Alpha schools across the country, including in Texas, New York, Miami, and San Francisco. Typical tuition ranges from $10,000 to $75,000. The founder believes this is the future of education, and public schools can adopt a similar model to make it more affordable for everyone. 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
22: 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Again, I went into it about Ruben Gallego in the New York Post bombshell story. Ruben Gallego, who apparently is being three sources confirmed to the New York Post that he had sex with three staffers. Now, again, when his wife was pregnant, Kate Gallego, he was already, it looks like, shacking up with his new wife. So what would make you think that he wouldn't fool around again? Three sources confirmed to the New York Post that he had sex with at least two staffers, not his own, but other house staffers from Texas. So creepy Ruben doing that stuff. He's got a pregnant wife. He leaves her when she's basically in labor, then shacks up with a lobbyist who he is now married. But the guy is just a creeper. He is just a flat out creeper. And I talked about that whole story. It was pretty incredible. We are just a couple of minutes away. We're going to have Fox News take over Fox News Radio, the coverage right here about President Trump. And this apparently going to be something huge regarding election integrity. As a matter of fact, let me get this to you. I just put this on my ex at Garrett Lewis. NBC and ABC, by the way, are not taking this because I think they're scared. I hope to God I'll be disappointed if President Trump doesn't drop the hammer, name names, receipts, all this stuff. Bernie Moreno. Senator Bernie Moreno of Ohio tweeted out, "I was just briefed by the White House on what to expect this evening. I would encourage every American to tune in tonight to the president's speech. This may be the most important Oval Office address since the Cuban Missile Crisis. The time for complacency with China is over." Wow. Look, if you think 81 million people voted for Joe Biden in 2020, you have a hole in your head and your brain is already leaked out. There's zero chance that happened. More people voted for Biden than Obama. And remember, he campaigned from his basement. He was half brain dead back then. So this is this big. And then you have NBC and ABC saying we're not going to carry it. We're going to carry it. And when President Trump is done, we're going to talk about it. Follow me on social media at Garrett Lewis, especially on Twitter, because I'm definitely going to tweet about it as well. Don't go anywhere. We may hear something historic. I hope we do. It's coming up next here on the Afternoon Addiction.
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5: This is a Fox News alert. I'm Jessica Rosenthal. Earlier this week, President Trump sent out a Truth Social post announcing a plan to address the nation tonight from the White House. This, of course, prompted speculation regarding the topic, and he's clarified throughout the week, including Tuesday during a White House meeting with Iraq's prime minister, that he will be announcing really big news, as he put it, that what he plans to talk about doesn't get any bigger, because without free and fair elections, you don't have a country. The speech was a hot topic at the White House briefing today with White House Press Secretary Caroline Leavitt. Fox News Radio's Jared Halpern was at that briefing. Jared?
6: Yeah, Caroline Leavitt would not offer specifics other than to say the president's message is about protecting the integrity of elections.
25: It will shock you if you have an honest eye listening to the president tonight, and everything he is saying will be backed by facts and by evidence.
6: Democrats warn President Trump is setting the stage to sow doubt in the results of the upcoming midterms. It is an accusation Leavitt dismissed, instead urging all Americans to listen first to the speech. Jess.
5: We know the goal of the president has been to get the Save America Act passed. In fact, he has pushed off signing legislation and tried to delay a confirmation hearing over the act's passage. If this act became law, it would require proof of citizenship in order to register to vote. The president has repeatedly. Let's go now to the president in the East Room at the White House.
26: Before we begin, I'm proud to report that our country is safer, stronger, and far wealthier than it has ever been before. We are doing great. Less than 2 years ago, we inherited an economic and social disaster after the worst inflation in 48 years, the wide open borders with millions and millions of people pouring in from all over the world, including criminals of all types, and 11,888 murderers, many of whom killed more than one person. We had transgender for everybody, men and women sports, crime ravaging our cities, and the whole world was laughing at us as a nation, but not anymore. 2 years ago, our country was dead. Now we are the hottest country anywhere in the world. America is respected like we have never been respected before. We have more money being invested in the United States than at any time in the history of our country. More Americans are working today than ever before. This week, it was announced that inflation saw the largest monthly decline in more than 6 years. Just happened. It was just given out. The media reported it, and we accept it. The best in 6 years. The tax cuts in our great, big, beautiful bill are saving hardworking families thousands and thousands of dollars. 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Our stock markets are at their highest point in many years, but we can actually say of all time. 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Drug prices are coming down by 70, 80, and 90%. TrumpRx.gov, this will ultimately reduce the cost of healthcare. 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And with Trump accounts, every child in America now has access to a tax-free investment account to save for their future. Billions and billions of dollars are being invested, put in by companies and individuals to take care of our children so that at age 18, they will have potentially hundreds of thousands of dollars in their account, and they'll get off to a great start in life. So for that, go to TrumpAccounts.gov and sign up your child or any child you'd like to sign up. Our previously wide open borders have been transformed into the most secure borders in the history of our country, with zero illegal aliens being admitted to the United States in the past 14 months. That is zero. Nobody thought it was possible. We had the worst border in the history of our country, and now we have the best. Crime is plummeting nationwide, with the murder rate at its lowest level since 1900, or more than 125 years ago. We're making a record investment in our armed forces, and we have the strongest and most powerful military by far anywhere in the world. I built it during my first term, and unfortunately, we're forced to use it now. We won in Venezuela, which is now working with us to produce millions and millions of barrels of oil. We are likewise winning big in Iran, and you will see the fruits of that labor very, very shortly. America is back and doing really well, but we still have a major challenge that must be urgently addressed, because no country can be great without fair and honest elections. You have to trust your country, because if there can be no trust, there can be no greatness. And that's very simple. No trust, no greatness. For many years, I've called for bold, swift, and decisive action to protect the integrity of America's elections. Every American deserves to know that when they cast their vote, that vote will be counted accurately in a system, and that is to make that system secure, one where cheating and interference are not just difficult, but virtually impossible. Unfortunately, the system we have today falls catastrophically short of that standard. Tonight, I'm announcing the immediate declassification and release of critical intelligence, revealing shocking vulnerabilities in our election infrastructure. This evidence shows that the election system we have dangerously exposes, and really exposes, like levels never thought possible, to hacking, exploitation, and foreign interference. Just as disturbingly, this vital information has for many years been covered up and hidden from you, the American people, our beautiful, our great American people. But that all changes right now. The documents we will release starting tonight have been gathered by the White House Government Transparency Task Force, a great group of people, along with the staff of the President's Intelligence Advisory Board, supported by our top intelligence agency chiefs, who have all personally reviewed the findings we are presenting this evening and fully confirmed their authenticity. You can see these documents for yourself at whitehouse.gov. That's whitehouse.gov. Go check it out. Our purpose in disclosing this information is not to weaken confidence in election, but to earn that confidence by confronting vulnerabilities and correcting them very, very quickly. And that's what we're doing. The documents cover five major areas of concern. First, they show that over a period of years, starting during the 2020 election cycle, the People's Republic of China carried out what is believed to be the largest compromise of election data in history, resulting in China's illicit acquisition of 220 million U.S. voter files. That information includes names, addresses, phone numbers, political party preferences, and other sensitive data that would be needed to register to vote and engage in other nefarious activities, which is exactly what was happening. This data loss presents an unprecedented election security nightmare. The intelligence even shows that China has signed a data exploitation unit specifically to this new project. Compounding the travesty, the second set of documents we are releasing reveals that members of the deep state, very, very famous group of people, in many cases, in our intelligence agency work to actively suppress and downplay information about the extent of China's sinister election meddling, covering it up from both the president and the American people like nobody thought was possible. U.S. spy agencies began learning about the compromise of voter registration files in 2020 when they discovered that tens of millions of voter data, think of that, tens of millions of voters' data in 18 states have been bought, stolen, or hacked by China. Yet those responsible for sounding the alarm instead kept the information secret and hidden. They did not disclose to me as president or to anyone else, and to the best of our knowledge, they did not inform Congress. In fact, all they kept saying is, this is the most secure election in the history of our country, a standard, very pat line that was divvied out to say. The cover-up of this colossal security breach is even more disturbing in light of the additional information showing that China engaged in other election-related activities to undermine my first administration and our 2020 campaign. They did not want, and they just didn't want it. They fought like hell not to have it, Donald Trump, to win, and for good reason. As the documents we are releasing show, CIA reporting explicitly stated, and I quote, in mid-2018, the Chinese Communist Party's policy was to leverage all domestic and foreign elements that were opposed to the U.S. president in an effort to reduce the U.S. president's votes and make him resign or prevent his reelection. Isn't that nice? Also, in mid-2018, China was working to influence the results of the U.S. midterm elections and later the results of the 2020 presidential election itself. Separately, in mid-2019, the Chinese government's strategy against the United States was focused on undermining domestic confidence in the U.S. president. They wanted to just make you sound like your president wasn't so hot, when actually your president has done a great job, and they did everything possible to do exactly that. Going on, this document says, and this is by the CIA, the strategy included efforts to use Chinese contacts with big U.S. companies to influence U.S. business leaders to turn against the president of the United States.

0: and covered up. Among the disclosures tonight are FBI files detailing evidence of alleged fraud by a large-scale voter registration operation in Michigan. In 2020, Michigan State Police raided a Democrat Get Out the Vote organization, corrupt group in Muskegon. And we're so concerned by what they found. They were just so concerned. They couldn't believe it, actually, that they contacted the FBI in Detroit. The documents state that some canvassers admitted to FBI agents that they signed voter registration forms in other people's names, submitted fraudulent registration for people who did not exist, and received gift cards tied to their number of applications that they produced. In other words, it was pay, play, and cheat. The FBI agents working on the case believe that crimes were committed, yet the Biden Department of Justice slow-walked the investigation and killed it. Tonight, I'm asking the FBI director to ensure that the matter is fully investigated and to work with the Department of Justice to prosecute those responsible for any crimes. Finally, to reveal just how vulnerable our elections continue to be, we are releasing the results of a stunning investigation by the Department of Homeland Security. According to the DHS review, state voter rolls and public records, they identified approximately 278,000 non-citizens who are registered to vote in federal elections. Since Democrat states refused to share their voter files, the real number is actually much higher than that. Yet, even this limited analysis found more than 250,000 foreigners illegally registered to vote. Put together, these disclosures reveal an election system so broken and so vulnerable that no one can possibly defend it. It is not defensible. Hundreds of millions of U.S. voter files are in the hands of foreign governments. Our machines and ballot counting systems are exposed to hacking and manipulation and corruption. China and other countries have been trying to meddle in our elections. Evidence of fraud has been buried. Hundreds of thousands of non-citizens and dead people are listed and active on the voter rolls. And yet we still have elections with no voter ID, no proof of citizenship, and tens of millions of ballots floating aimlessly through the mail. As one example of the insanity, California's recent election for mayor of L.A. and governor was held on June 2nd, a long time ago, but it was just completed a few days ago on July 10th. Think of that, much more than 1 month. It took a month to count the votes. I wonder what they were doing. This is worse than any third world country. There's no third world country that has elections like we have. In a rare move, NBC and ABC Fake News have both said that they would not cover this speech. They knew what it was about because of the fact that they don't like the topic, because they know how corrupt our system is and they don't want to reveal it. They and others in the media are part of a plot. They want to continue this fraud for whatever reason. They want to keep it going. They want to protect the radical left. They can't have a great country, and that's true. You can't have a great country without free and fair elections. Fraud like this should mean a revocation of their licenses. They use our public multi-billion dollar in value airways for absolutely no money. They pay nothing. All we want is honesty in our elections and honesty in reporting. They pay nothing for multi-billion dollar assets. Great damage has been done to our country. Our elections were left vulnerable to being rigged and stolen, and the trust of the American people was lost. This cannot be allowed to continue. Every American, whether you're a Republican, Democrat, independent, or otherwise, should be able to agree that we deserve the most secure, honest, and fair election system anywhere in the world. Secure elections should be a partisan, really, should just, we should be together, Democrats, Republicans, independents, everybody. And it should not be a partisan issue. It should cause to unite us, not to divide us. This should be a cause. We should be united, not divided. In light of the brand new and irrefutable information I have revealed tonight, my administration is in the process of notifying the states whose election data was compromised by the People's Republic of China and many others. We will be working closely to mitigate any harm, and we're taking swift action to ensure that sensitive voter data is better protected so we can never be bought, we can never be hacked, and we can never watch a stolen election again. Tomorrow, the Secretary of Homeland Security will hold a briefing to outline his department's recent work confirming cyber vulnerabilities in our electronic voting systems. They are bad. We're in the process of informing governors, senators, and members of Congress of potential issues in their states. If you look at voting today, it's in such bad shape in so many states, and we are committing to fix it. And we're also committing to be working with those states and local jurisdictions to help them fix and patch known technical vulnerabilities before the midterm elections. We have very important elections coming up. We want those elections to be honest. I've also ordered DHS to notify every state about non-citizens on their voter rolls and direct them to remove all ineligible voters from the lists immediately. But most importantly, addressing this crisis of election security demands that Congress must pass the Save America Act. How easy is that to do unless you want to cheat? The only reason you wouldn't do it is you want to cheat because your policies are so bad and your candidates are so pathetic that you can't get away or can't get elected any other way. This landmark bill requires that all voters must show photo voter ID. How simple is that? Could I have your photo, please? Photo voter ID. All voters must provide proof of citizenship. Are you a citizen of our country, please? And hopefully there will be no corrupt mail-in ballots, which if you watched California and so many other places, mail-in ballots are inherently corrupt. So you would have no mail-in ballots except for illness, disability, military deployment, or travel if you're going away on business or vacation. These reforms are urgently needed to stop the vulnerabilities that I've mentioned. To all Americans, I ask you to pick up your phone tomorrow, call your representatives in the House and Senate, and demand that they pass the Save America Act without delay. Together, we will restore faith and confidence in our country, and we will be bigger, better, and stronger than ever before. Thank you. God bless you. God bless our great military, and God bless America. Thank you very much.
1: All right. That was the President Donald Trump, and there were a lot of bombshells that were put in there. I'm going to go over some of it. China got their hands on 220 million pieces of voter data. This is big stuff. This is very big stuff. You can hit me up on the iHeart Radio app on the TalkBack. Let me know what you think. Do you think what he did is going to have an impact? I could tell you on CNN, they carried a couple of minutes of it and that was it. And they're already trying to say that, he is just making these things up. And I don't get it. I mean, the deep state, an intelligence community member talking about running a shadow government to stop President Trump from getting the information that China was trying to influence the election to favor Joe Biden. This is all really big stuff. Will it be enough? It's a big system. It's not like it's, hey, Bob Smith did this. I'll get to it all coming up. Garrett Lewis with you. It is your afternoon addiction.
2: An Arizona county bans workers from insider betting. I'm Brad Siegel. KNST News. Another prediction market ban for local government employees is being imposed. The Maricopa County Board of Supervisors has voted unanimously to forbid employees under their authority from using insider information on those platforms. Tom Riley is a professor at the ASU School of Public Affairs. He tells Fox 10 that it brings up a new ethical consideration.
3: It's about public trust, right? It's ensuring that public employees are not using their office for financial gain. This is relatively new. But that's the point, is that you should be ahead of the game, right? So as we develop new technology, particularly around the issue of AI and new proprietary issues, you should be thinking ahead.
2: Last week, Governor Katie Hobbs signed an executive order imposing a similar ban on state employees. A report claims Arizona Democratic Senator Ruben Gallego was involved in sexual relationships with at least two House staffers. The New York Post reports it appears the relationships took place while Gallego was unmarried and there are no allegations of harassment. Congressional rules do not bar sexual relations between lawmakers and staff. I'm Brad Siegel, KNST, AM 790, Tucson's most stimulating talk.
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2: 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And on the 550 KFY YouTube channel. Okay. So, there was a lot, right? Look, President Trump, he gave that. It's a lot of information. It's like me talking about numbers on the radio. It's a lot, but there's, I think you need to go over it again, which is sad. It's like you have one chance to really get in on it. And he basically said China helped steal the election, right? And think of how the Bidens were in bed with China. I mean, you have the Chinese virus that was released in 2020. They were getting smoked by President Trump. And they wanted to impede our elections, impact them, influence them. Again, this is not like you're going to have yet President Trump say, Bob Smith did this. They are releasing all of the documents on the White House website. Okay? But there are names there. There are names. Just the news got their hands on some information already. And this is just coming out. What President Trump said about, is a lot that he said, about an intelligence community, an FBI employee, saying, I'm running a shadow government across the FBI to shield President Trump, to shield him from knowing what China was doing. They have the name. It is released. He's declassifying all of this stuff. Just the News reviewed this. Nikki, N-I-K-K-I, Nikki Flores, then Deputy Assistant Director of the FBI's Counterintelligence Division, in a text message that was declassified by President Trump, wrote, quote, I'm basically running a shadow government across the FBI at this point. Nikki Flores was one of the key FBI officials who on September 25th, 2020, weeks before the election, was at the forefront of the FBI's effort to recall and suppress an intelligence information report, an IIR, that contained information from an FBI confidential source alleging that the Chinese government was producing fake driver's licenses for fraudulent mail-in votes in support of Joe Biden. The FBI, they name her name. I hope they lock this broad up tomorrow. I hope they arrest her, perp walk her, lock her up. The FBI turned over evidence of the alleged plot to Congress in June of last year. Senator Chuck Grassley, Republican, released some of the emails revealing Flores' role in suppressing the intelligence report. The FBI appeared, based on the emails, afraid it would undercut then FBI Director Christopher Wray's assurances to Congress that foreign meddling did not pose a threat to the presidential race. You want another name? There's a name. Did he know about this? I would bet you he did. But what does he do? He gets up and he lies under oath to Congress and says, foreign meddling's not a threat. No, no, no, no, no. Yet the FBI was trying actively to hide, and they were actively hiding this investigation. The intervention to recall the intelligence report does not appear to be an isolated incident. In the weeks after the November 2020 election, a senior analyst in the intelligence community admitted that the presidential daily brief was being tailored to avoid mentioning election-related issues. So they purposely did not want to tell the commander-in-chief, the president of the United States, the information they had, the intelligence they had. Quote, we have deliberately massaged our one pending PDB, presidential daily brief, to avoid any direct links to the election. A strategic intelligence analyst specializing in China, whose name has been redacted, wrote to colleagues in late November 2020. Can we unredact that and arrest this person, please? Officials at the National Intelligence Council were boggled by this, according to email communications that were declassified. The director of election threat analysis at the National Intelligence Council wrote small update from NSA below. Their presidential daily briefing is not going to tie to the election. The mind boggles. The mind boggles. These communications were contained in a batch of more than 800 pages of documents. President Trump declassified and released to the public tonight. Now let's go to the, this is all China, right? China wanted to take us down. This is what China was trying. China, they were in bed with the Biden regime. By 2023, memos show Beijing obtained more than 220 million voter records in the United States. More than 220 million voter records? Is that all of them? 330 million people in the country. Not everybody's over 18 to vote. And the crazy thing is just the news reported in the past that the intelligence community knew China gained access to our voter registration data since 2020. But the intelligence community kept that secret until tonight. Americans had no idea how many voter files China obtained. An overlooked memo declassified by the Biden regime in 2022, which was 2 years after it was written. Mention this. A redacted name, Chinese intelligence officials analyzed multiple U.S. states' redaction election voter registration data. They redacted. There's too much in here. But the National Intelligence Council memo was titled Cyber Operations Enabling Expansive Authoritarianism. What? Intelligence community officials believed analysts worked to conceal evidence of the CHICOM efforts because they opposed President Trump's policies. That's what it is. This is some big stuff, some really big stuff, and I'm getting a lot of reaction. There's a lot of it.
0: China and the Biden administration would explain why Biden did nothing about the Chinese spy balloon that went over the country. It was probably part of their deal, part of their payback for getting him his win.
2: Yeah, you know what? I think you're onto something there. Yep. And what Trump is saying, and this is, our systems can get hacked. It's that simple. There's ways to get around it. You vote in person. Can't make that up. That's why Democrats are against it. You go through the system that proves you're a citizen of the United States when you register to vote. Whether you turn 18 and do it, first time you vote, you're 30, or you move to a new county, you go through, it's okay. Why is that bad? And if it shows that you can't vote, they call you and go, hey, what's going on here? We want to make sure this isn't a mistake. It's that simple. It's that simple. Okay?
3: Hey, Gary, it's Alex and Surprise. As much as I love that speech, we definitely need people walking in handcuffs.
2: I agree.
3: We need prosecutions, and we need people to spend time in jail for this.
2: I agree.
3: We definitely have work cut out for us, or at least the administration, but it has to be done. Great job, man. Love the YouTube.
2: Thank you for watching. I appreciate it. I mean, he broke down in different areas. Now, are people going to go and read all this stuff? We're going to have to rely on going on and just getting bits and pieces and sharing it. And the spin has already started because, again, two networks wouldn't cover this. Maybe the third, I didn't watch it. CNN didn't cover it. They dipped in for a couple of minutes and that was it. And they're already saying, well, you know, they're trying to make it like it's not as bad. CNN, I was watching and I was reading what they were saying because I had the captions on. I'm doing a radio show. And CNN's spin is, Well, they might have influenced, but we don't know what the impact is. You can influence, but was it successful? I mean, they're going, these were bots. It's not bots. China literally had 200, illegally, 220 million U.S. voter files. And our intelligence community did not tell President Trump, hey, by the way, the election that you just lost that looked really shady, you were ahead, and all of a sudden they stopped counting, and all of a sudden you were losing. China, we know that they got 220 million American voter files. They didn't tell the president that because they wanted him out. They wanted him out. By the way, I would love to be a fly on the wall and hear the next conversation between President Trump and Xi, who oversees China. There was a set of documents President Trump said he declassified that the intelligence community had assessed that foreign adversaries had the ability to compromise American election infrastructure. So I had the guy on months ago who talked about how Venezuela, it was all about Smartmatic, and they spread that around to everybody. And I mean, they would have stolen the election here in America had not patriots gotten together and taken the hackers out before the hackers had the chance. That's one of the reasons Trump won in 2024. It's scary. He never named Venezuela, and Venezuela was the start of it. And like the story, and I mentioned it earlier, and I said, yeah, this has got to be planted for a reason. About 278,000 non-citizens have been found on voter rolls in only four states. And there are a ton of blue states that are not turning over any data. So it can be cross-referenced to find out, man, you have people on the voter rolls that are not actually eligible to vote. They're not citizens. Maybe not here illegally, but they are not citizens. Non-citizens could mean an illegal and somebody that's just here as a legal permanent resident, you name it. That's only four states. Now the pressure should be on all these Republicans to get on John Thune and all these losers and say, enough is enough. You know what? You could talk about the issues. I really think, and I'm hoping, man, do you think it's this way? That people are frustrated because the economy is not what they want it to be yet, but they're smart and they understand. And even though gas prices are not what they were good, they were in the twos for a while, we know why they're not now. It's not economic policy. But do you think that there are enough voters that see it, understand it, and would vote Republican anyway, knowing that there's light at the end of the tunnel? Because you could say, got to concentrate only on affordability. If elections are free and fair, do you think people would understand what's going on? No, it's better than it was under the Democrats and keep voting for Republicans to control the House and the Senate. That's the big thing. I have more of your talkbacks coming up as well. And there's more that I want to talk about in these files that were released. I have it for you coming up. Garrett Lewis with you. It is your afternoon addiction.
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2: Ah, Gary Lewis with you. It's your afternoon addiction. 550 KFYI in Phoenix, KNST AM 790 in Tucson on the free iHeartRadio. I have a ton of talkbacks. Certain ones I want to play right away and make my point. Like this. Listen to this one.
0: Yeah, Garrett, Christian surprised. Well, I tell you what, you know, there's nothing that he said today that I didn't think I knew. I don't know all the exact details, but I know how bad things were.
2: But
0: we all knew it. But, you know, the media is the thing that's going to take it all down. As I can hear tomorrow, Trump is still whining about the 2020 election. And if you think you're going to change one Democrat's mind and vote for the SAVE Act, I got a bridge in Brooklyn I'd like to sell you.
2: Okay, no, I understand. But here's the thing. You only need 50 votes. Got to get rid of the filibuster. On top of that, we knew it was stolen, but none of us knew how bad it was that the Chi-Coms stole 220 million American voter files. We didn't know that. We didn't know that the intelligence community knew China was interfering in the election, stealing American identities, printing out illegal driver's licenses, even printing out ballots to help Joe Biden. We didn't know. We thought, but we didn't know it. And we didn't know the intelligence community knew about this and specifically left out telling it to Donald Trump. They refused to tell it to him. So look, there's a lot here. And Kash Patel has his work cut out. Maybe they got ahead of this. It'd be cool if they did. This is a gigantic conspiracy. You needed major coordination between different intelligence agencies in the intelligence community, the NSA, the FBI, the CIA. They're the ones that work together to try to get information they deem is important the president must know. And they specifically left this out. I'm sure there were a decent amount of people, 10, 15, 20, 30 people to help pull this thing off. And I guarantee you, I did not hear the names Brennan, Clapper, Comey. But I guarantee you they had their own cabal of people. Not that big, but big enough to do it. Big enough to do it to where they got together to make sure they could actually, well, hide all this information. Information goes to someone else. There is a whistleblower who came out a couple years ago and said, I saw this and I came out at the time about what was going on in the election and I was reprimanded, threatened with my job, given new assignments. They did everything they could to try to take Trump down. It's the deep state. I mean, this is what it is. And I need to get up there and read all of this stuff. And I know it's going to start to come out. But I don't think this is nothing. We all get frustrated because we're like, man, we need to make sure that people pay the price for this. I agree. I want it to happen. I'm pissed that nobody has. I don't think we've been this close, though, either. I know we are not patient at all. It's a little bit frustrating in that way. And I know I have a lot more that I know you want to, you've shared with me for these talkbacks, but I'm just running out of time. China influenced the elections by stealing voter data, apparently printing ballots, making driver's licenses so people could register to vote. I'll bet you China has my name, my address, my party affiliation. I bet they have yours as well. We have members, the deep state. They are part of the intelligence community. Like I said, they coordinated together to hide information about China impacting and affecting and stealing the election for Joe Biden. Again, if you think Joe Biden got 81 million votes, you're crazy. We have the documents. I massage the presidential daily briefing to make sure the president doesn't have this intelligence about how China has impacted our elections. and they know the person that did it. I told you the name earlier. This is all big stuff. The media is going to try to ignore it. They're going to not explain it, but then tell people, I'm not going to tell you about it. I'm not going to say it. If they were smart or if they were honest, they would tell you about it and say, there's nothing here. But they're not even telling you anything. And they're going to tell you there's nothing here. And they want people to believe it. We will see what happens. We'll talk more about it tomorrow. Thank you for listening. Thank you, Richie. Talk to you tomorrow at 4. Bye.
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30: Focused on maintaining the sanctity of America's elections and pointed a finger at whom he claims is trying to interfere.
31: The People's Republic of China carried out what is believed to be the largest compromise of election data in history.
30: He's released once classified documents he says proves it was a coordinated effort by China on many fronts. The president also claimed China attempted to influence the 2020 election for former President Joe Biden.
32: Fox's Colonel Scott. The president also citing the length of time it took to count votes in California's primaries. California Governor Gavin Newsom saying in a statement, California law is clear. Only U.S. citizens can vote in local and federal elections. And he wrote, voter fraud is extremely rare and almost always committed by U.S. citizens. This afternoon, Senate Democratic Leader Chuck Schumer said the president's claims have nothing to do with the 2020 election.
33: This is about laying groundwork to undermine the 2026 election before a single vote has been cast.
32: Schumer accused President Trump of trying to discredit American voters. Bridges that are key to control of Iran's Strait of Hormuz on the list of targets of new strikes by U.S. forces.
34: That's Iran's principal naval and commercial port on the Strait of Hormuz. And for the first time since President Trump ordered the return of the naval blockade of all Iranian ports, U.S. Marines seized an oil tanker in the Gulf of Oman carrying 2 million barrels of oil, a ship the U.S. Treasury sanctioned as part of Iran's shadow fleet back in 2024.
32: Fox's Lucas Tomlinson in Tel Aviv. 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
1: Glenn Beck is on!
2: Tonight, 9 p.m. Eastern, President Trump will be speaking about election integrity. He says this is the most important speech that he has given as the president, that everybody needs to know what's going on. We'll see what he brings to the table. You know, there are people, I think it's AOC that is saying, networks have a responsibility not to carry this. Meanwhile, others are saying that if they pass the SAVE Act, we have that audio, Ricky. We have to play this. I don't remember which politician it was off the top of my head. But one of the politicians was saying that if we pass the SAVE Act, Democrats are not going to be able to win. Right, Ricky?
3: That's right. We have it from Congresswoman Slotkin.
2: Yeah, Slotkin. That's it. We got to play that. 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Let me start with the latest on Iran. And let me bring Jason in on this because we got a lot of things going on. We have Iran, which things are heating up again. Gas is up a nickel overnight. It's amazing how fast they can get that gas price up and yet how long it takes for it to go back down. But gas is up a nickel since we spoke yesterday. And that is because things are heating up and they're actually briefing the president on even more complicated action, which makes me very, very nervous. But I know the president does not want to get into any kind of ground game, but Jason thinks it's inevitable. Jason?
4: Well, I don't know if I think it's inevitable. I think they're on a timeline to get a lot of this done due to oil reserves. And I think the timeline benefits Iran if they can keep the regime together, hold everything together and, you know, increase economic pressure with the, you know, turmoil in the Strait of Hormuz. So I think that the time being that that is the timeline, if we end up potentially having to take or see some of the islands that are there in the Strait where the IRGC is firing off rockets, I think that might be inevitability. Might be. But
2: that's going to require people on the ground, is it not?
4: That would require people on the ground, probably.
2: It's not going to be popular. The president, I just can't see the president doing that. Unless we have absolutely no other choice and we can't wait. You know, one of the things that really concerns me here, Jason, is, you know, I had a conversation with the president July 3rd, and we spoke for about 20 minutes on the phone, and he talked about Iran and what was happening and why the strategy changed. And he mentioned a couple of things. He mentioned the fact that they're going to give in because they're just going to keep bombing them. He's like, we will take them strategically. And he's like, I'm not just going to massively wipe out all their bridges and everything else. He said, but I'm going to take them. I'm going to tell them, next week, this goes. And if they don't give up, I'll take it. And then the next week, this goes. And if they misbehave and they break what we're, you know, what we have agreed that we're going to do, he said, I'll take them out. And he said, I'll just kill them one by one. I'll just take their bridges out one by one. He said, I don't want to punish the Iranian people, but he said, they will break. They will break. But then he also said one of the reasons why he changed his strategy is because he was told at the very beginning, and I kind of got the feel, well, I don't want to say, because I don't know. But somebody came into his office and said, Mr. President, if you do this, we've done all the studies, and you're going to have $150 to $350 oil per barrel. And the economy, the entire global economy collapses at 150. And, he said, that's not true. I know you've done your studies, but you haven't done your studies on what I'm planning on doing. He said, it's not going to be that high. I can keep it under 120. And, he said, Glenn, I knew I could do it. And he has, which is a miracle just in and of itself. But then he said something along the lines that new information was walked into his office and said, Mr. President, you know, we are looking at the possibility of a global economic collapse. And he said, I will not be Herbert Hoover. I am not going to be the president that sees a collapse of our economy. I'm not going to bring us into a depression. And he said, so I had to change strategy. Now, I don't know exactly what that meant or what he had seen, but I will tell you, there's a couple of things that keep coming to mind that bother me. One, the strategic oil reserve, and we talked about this. Joe Biden damn near emptied that thing. And then when we got into war, because that's what the strategic oil reserve is for, we started pumping out 4 billion barrels a

0: Did I even write it down? He had a press conference in Pennsylvania, in Carlisle, Pennsylvania, yesterday. He was speaking to a bunch of defense manufacturers, and he was talking about the innovation and how we make weapons faster. He's concerned. This is my speculation. He is very concerned about our stockpile. We're running out of stuff. Iran's running out of stuff. It goes back to the monologue I did for the insiders about 2 weeks ago, where I said, everyone is saying the same thing. Just a little more time. Just a little, just where I know we're close. I know we're close to collapsing, but I also know we're close to winning. Everybody's saying the same thing. Russia's saying it. Ukraine is saying it. We're saying it. Iran is saying it. China is saying it. Just a little bit longer. It's close. Just a little bit more time. I mean, this thing's going to come down to the wire.
1: Yeah, it's going to come down to the wire, and everyone's on a timeline right now. The Iranians are as well. And yeah, I am also concerned about the, you know, our, you know, production capacity with munitions, which it sounds like the president is as well. But we don't necessarily have to do things like take Karg Island, or like there was this Wall Street Journal report that came out yesterday, and they were talking about expanding the war, or the potential to bestow. That's some of the options the president has. And
0: Wall Street Journal did this?
1: Wall Street Journal. And per their report, it says the options discussed in the Situation Room included broadening airstrikes, targeting Iran's underground Pickaxe Mountain nuclear facility, striking additional energy infrastructure, and potentially seizing Karg Island or other strategic islands in and around the Strait of Hormuz. Now, those are just options. What's equally important to look at is the moves that Bessent does. Because the economic moves against Iran are very, very significant. Iran is on the brink. I was just looking at some of the figures on that. I don't have them in front of me right now, but their economy is straight devastated. And right now, Iran is basically a military dictatorship with a few corrupt politicians that are the figureheads that are going to some of these negotiations. But the IRGC is in control of Iran right now. I want to see targeted sanctions directly at IRGC banks, IRGC infrastructure, and their companies that they have created to elevate them to the status that they are in the country right now. You start targeting IRGC specifically, and this regime could accelerate faster than what a lot of people are looking
0: at. Why haven't we done it yet?
1: I think they've done some moves on that, but I think that these moves will get more intense, and that's something very specific to look at as far as what Bessent and the Treasury does if they start making more targeted moves in that direction. So it doesn't have to be military. We have the blockade back in place right now. Start looking at sanctions directly at the IRGC, targeting their ability to continue to do what they're doing. It's just some of the possibilities.
0: So I will tell you, I think the reason why that came out of the Wall Street Journal yesterday, I mean, it says, you know, they were briefed in the Situation Room. Do you know how hard it is to get, I mean, you are in the hallway, two hallways away from the Situation Room, and you're not allowed to even take pictures, okay? You can't take a picture of the hallway, two hallways away from the Situation Room. Then you walk through a couple of doors, and you're no longer in that kind of, you can take pictures of the hallway, all right? And with Trump, no information is coming out of that Situation Room. There are no leaks at this level coming from the Situation Room. That's a trial balloon. That's somebody releasing information going, let's see what the American people's appetite. Do you agree with that or disagree, Jason?
1: I think it could be that. I think it could also be a signal towards Iran about what could be coming next if they don't, you know, start getting their rears in gear. So I think it could be a little bit of both, actually. Okay. You talk about, I don't know if you're ready to talk about this right now or not, or you want to save it, but talk about worried about munitions. Did you see what was happening in Cuba or the rumors?
0: The 101st Airborne?
1: Yeah. So this is coming out of CBS News. We've been saying on this program for a while to also watch what's happening in Cuba. And this is via CBS News. This is a quote. Military planners have in recent weeks examined a range of options for possible action against the island, including an army-led air assault involving thousands of U.S. soldiers to be carried out by the 101st Airborne Division. Yeah, they're not playing. They're definitely, this also could just be a gigantic signal. And again, these are just options that they have on the table and that have been briefed to the president. And the president receives lots of options,

0: sure. But it's interesting that they're releasing these options, or air quote leaking them out through news outlets.
1: So I don't think the president works this way. I mean, he is, especially now, you know, he's got 2 years left in office. He doesn't care about, he cares and he doesn't care about things like this. Most presidents would either do something or not do something because of the election. And I think the president has enough on his plate to worry about on the election, you know, gas prices and everything else. When I hear this about going into Cuba, everything in me says we're going into Cuba before the election. Mm. He'll want to have a massive success against a communist regime before the election.
0: And I will say that it's not an unfair, I mean, it is a significant risk, especially if, you know, there's the other reports. I think it was also CBS, maybe a month or so ago, that reported that Cuba had acquired lots of attack drones of unknown origin.
1: I heard it was from Iran.
0: So CBS is reporting that unknown. But I mean, when you think about it, who else could it be? Iran is leading in that field. Also could have been Russia, you know, historically with that relationship. China. It could be China, all of them in that, you know, in that axis. But we've seen, for instance, like what Ukraine has been able to do, repel a much larger military, draw them out to this stalemate just by using drones. It's a force multiplier and something that I think a lot of militaries in the world are not even prepared for, don't really know how to operate against it.
1: How could we go from the nation that went into Venezuela that, I mean, we had the whole world was like, what the hell do they have? To now being afraid of drones in Cuba. How could we go in the middle of the night and shut everything down, but we can't shut down drones?
0: Yeah. I mean, I think we can. I just think it brings in another risk factor. And Cuba is a different animal. Cuba has been their intelligence services. They were trying to protect Maduro. So it was Venezuela relied on Cuba and their intelligence apparatus to do that. It failed then. But Cuban intelligence, they've been trained by the KGB during the Soviet era. So it's more than just one or two, you know, people that they could take out, or even in the case of Maduro, kidnap or whatever, to try and force some kind of change in the regime. Cuba has been embedded with Soviet intelligence training for a very long time, going back to the early days of the Cold War. So I don't even know what it would take to force some kind of behavior on Cuba. They know a lot more than I do on this, but it's a different animal for sure.
1: All right. Thank you so much. Listen. We should all pray for our country, pray for the president. I don't care if you voted for him or not. You like him, you don't like him. He's the president of the United States, and I can tell you divine guidance is needed at this time. And I have no idea what divine guidance would be telling the president of the United States to do right now. But, you know, he'll tell the president, and hopefully the president will hear him. But pray, pray. Prayer is a powerful thing. I was just with the Torchies last night, you know, the Torch subscribers in Burbank, and a bunch of them got together, and I stopped by to say hi. And we were talking for a minute about the prayer wall that we have. It's, you know, it's in the, you know, community section of Torch, and people are praying for each other, and they ask for prayers and everything else. 5 days ago, Susan wrote in and said, please pray for my newborn grandson, Teddy, pulmonary hypertension, pulmonary heart valve defect, born yesterday, being transferred to Vanderbilt NICU. Please pray for the care team and the doctors. And the insiders all responded, and it was amazing. Susan wrote in and said, yesterday, Teddy had a surgery on his heart. She said, God answers prayers. The procedure worked. He may not need the open heart surgery for decades, and they're weaning him off the vent, and hopefully he'll be coming home soon. God is really good. God is really good. And we have to be a community that can pray for one another and also pray for the big things, not the big things like this, the big things in our own personal life, the big things that are happening, you know, with the president and with the globe. I don't pretend to know what he has planned, but I know he's not done with us yet. We just have to be worthy of it. And then pray for the little things in life and recognize the good things that are happening in our life as well. You're here for a reason. Okay, let me tell you about our sponsor. Sponsor is the International Fellowship of Christians and Jews. Prayer changes things. I also believe sometimes God answers prayers by sending people. When somebody is hungry, sometimes he sends that person who brings a meal. Somebody who has lost a home, sometimes he sends the people who help him find shelter. When somebody is afraid, he sends you to remind them that they're not alone. That they haven't been forgotten. Can you imagine being a Jewish person today on how terrified you would be, depending on where you live, even in here in America? You see what happened in Congress yesterday? It's bad. Anyway, we are celebrating our 250 years of independence, and the International Fellowship of Christians and Jews is asking for all of us to turn in prayer and ask God to guide our elected officials to moral clarity. There is now a USA Israel flag pin the IFCJ would like to give you for free. 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There's some guts. Will you do it? 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
2: He's like bacon for your brain. 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
1: So, apparently there's a possible breakthrough on the Save Act. John Thune has told the Washington Post about it. Thune says there's a breakthrough. Okay, well, there goes my hope. But apparently, there is a breakthrough, and it all stems around Lindsey Graham. And I think the Save America Act should be called the Lindsey Graham Act, because these people, they'll vote for that. 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
4: The U.S. has carried out more military strikes against Iran. U.S. Central Command says the strikes began Thursday afternoon and were meant to further degrade Iranian military capabilities. It marks the sixth straight night in Iran that U.S. strikes have been conducted, and after the White House said earlier that talks were continuing between the two countries. President Trump is addressing the nation tonight in what he's called one of the most important speeches of his presidency. Trump gave very few details about the speech before its start, but had suggested it focuses on free and fair elections. Speaking in the Oval Office Tuesday, the president called for America to shape up, touting tonight's address as a big announcement.
5: More than 100 million Americans are feeling the effects of Canadian wildfire smoke that's been blanketing the Northeast and Midwest. Air readings in Chicago, Cleveland, Detroit, and Minneapolis have all, say officials, moved into dangerous levels. I'm Scott.
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0: So former President Joe Biden has written a book. Now, I don't know if it's just me, but I don't think he actually wrote the book. I don't think he actually wrote the book. But then somebody sent me this excerpt from the book. And let me read it. Because this kind of changed my mind. Maybe he did write the book. Excerpt from the new Joe Biden book. Once everything settled down after the inauguration, I had to figure out what it was a vice president actually did. I asked Hunter if I could borrow his laptop to look it up. I learned that according to the Constitution, the vice president was actually the president of the Senate. What? I'd been a senator for 36 years, and I had no idea we had a president. I figured we had the same president that everybody else had. But no, it was right there on Wikipedia. I was the president of the Senate. How about that? I went down to the Senate. I already knew where it was. And out of habit, I walked into my old office. A young gal at the desk greeted me. Good morning, Mr. Vice President. Are you here to see Senator Coons? Mr. President, I corrected her. I was the president of the Senate, remember? So I was the president here. I was embarrassed to admit I had walked into the office by mistake, so I just said, yeah, I'm here to see Senator Coons. Now, I had never heard of this bald guy before, but he had heard of me, and so it was nice. He was nice enough to show me around his office. He had a big leather chair that was comfortable as all get out. I loved that chair, and I told him so. John, he said, of course you love that chair. It's your chair. I haven't even had time to get a new one. So I thanked him for his time, and I left. And then wandered over to the White House thinking maybe Barack would want to hear my views on some big foreign policy thing. Jim, Barack said to me, look, I know the vice president can get a little antsy at times, but we were just inaugurated yesterday. Could you maybe find some things to occupy yourself with for a bit? I mean, anything? I said, anything you say, Mr. President of everything but the Senate. Call me if you need me. But he was already talking to Rahm about something else, but I think he heard me. So, I mean, that could be in his book. I'm not sure that he didn't write that, but now, obviously, not a clip from the book, okay? But what's more frightening, that or him talking about it yesterday on TV? Listen to this.
1: Since I left the presidency, I've had a lot of people ask me, Joe, what have you been doing? I've been spending a lot of time with my family. I'm dealing with a cancer diagnosis, and I've been getting treatment, and it's been going really well. I want to thank all those who offered their prayers, their support, and well wishes, who meant the world to me and to Jill. I've written a book about my time as president. It's called Promise Me America. It's coming out in November, and it's available for pre-order now. It's about the challenge we face as a nation, about the decisions I made, and why I made them. Leading the country through COVID.
0: What?
1: Rebuilding our economy and restoring our democracy after the attack on January 6th. Ending our nation's longest war in Afghanistan. Strengthening NATO. And supporting Ukraine. It's about why I chose to run for re-election and why I chose to step aside. Most of all, it's about my faith in the promise of America. The promise we made to those who have gone before us is to honor their sacrifice. The promises we made to one another and to treat everyone with dignity and respect. And the promises we made to future generations of Americans to remain the beacon to the world. Promise Me America is about my faith in America and the American people. I hope you'll read it, and I hope it strengthens your faith in what we can do as a nation and a people.
0: I got about 40% of that. I have no idea. Honestly, like there are a few sentences in there. I have no idea what he said. Jason said today, Jason got on this morning when we were in the meeting and he's like, Glenn, have you heard this? And I said, I hadn't heard it yet. He's like, Glenn, it's, you know, the drunk voice you do and the Joe Biden voice. It's both of those put together. And he's right. The Biden voice is, the drunk voice is, I don't know exactly what you're saying. I love you, man. Put those two together and that's what you just heard.
2: And that lady wrote a book. And the boys wanted to just prison. And that is why it's important. You read the book? I'll read the book.
0: I mean, you really think he wrote that book? Not a chance. Not a chance. You know what? There is a greater chance we pass the SAVE Act than that he wrote that book. And we're not going to pass the SAVE Act. No, I'm sorry. John Thune has a plan. He has a plan. I trust. So he talked to the New York Post. John Thune told the Post that Republicans finally may have a viable strategy to pass the Save America Act, speculated on the breakthrough by Senator Lindsey Graham. Okay. Trump claimed on Meet the Press on Sunday during his final phone call with Graham, we're all set for the Save America Act, but the president didn't specify how. Republicans have repeatedly tried to jam the Save America Act down. They try to jam it down the throat. 80% popularity, but they're trying to jam it down the throat. Perhaps what Lindsey Graham was talking to the president about, I don't know this for a fact, said Thune, was whether or not there was an option for reconciliation. And there is a way in which I think you could do that, Thune said. Wow. You mean the thing that we've been talking about for months? Now you're saying suddenly there's a possibility that that could happen? What are the Vegas odds on Thune actually doing this? Seriously. What are the odds? What are the odds? Thune stressed the Republicans don't even have close to the number of votes needed to nuke the filibuster, which requires a 60-vote threshold to overcome. No, it doesn't. No, it doesn't. George Washington was very clear on this. Thomas Jefferson, James Madison, all very clear. There's one vote required, and it takes you to 50. You need 50 votes. And unless it is something like a veto that you have to overturn, then you need a supermajority. There is no supermajority to pass votes. None. They were clear about this. This is something the Senate made up in the 1970s. And I'm so sick and tired of hearing them use this as an excuse. You want to have a filibuster? That means you get your ass up off the seat and you actually talk until you can't talk anymore. And it was made to buy time so you could get the American people to wake up and go, wait a minute. They're trying to hijack our democracy. And you tried to talk until people started to change their minds and call their, you know, Senate or their Congress member and say, hey, what are you doing? I'm actually for the guy who's talking all the time. That's what the filibuster was for. Not so you could just go, yeah, you can't pass it without 60. That's nowhere in the Constitution. Nowhere. That is literally something they made up in the 70s. I'm so tired of that. Ricky, you have more faith in these clowns, and you have very little faith, but
3: do
0: you have more faith than I do.
3: Slander me that way. No, I don't have faith. I don't have faith in the parliamentary process at all, but I do believe that if I know Trump, he gets what he wants at the end of the day. It may not happen in the time frame that we want, but I do think that he's going to, for for better or worse, exploit Lindsey Graham's death and everything that he allegedly meant to Democrats as well, and help get this thing across the aisle. We, you know, we have some news from Speaker Mike Johnson. Apparently, he has another path that he's trying to issue with the Save America Act. We have a phone call scheduled, off-the-record phone call scheduled for you and him after the show, so we'll learn.
0: Well, how is it off the record if now you've just announced it?
3: I just said that you're having a phone call, but the details of the discussion are going to be off the record.
0: Okay, yeah.
3: Maybe.
0: I'm looking forward to it. I'd like to see what... he is a good man. I like him. He's a good man. I don't know what the hell he's doing on this. Except I think that they are, they want to make sure that everybody knows that hang this around John Thune's neck. It already is around John Thune's neck. We all know that. So I don't care who to blame. How do you get it done? And I think that's what's happening tonight at 9. I think this has a lot to do with the Save America Act, because the president's going to talk to us tonight about voting irregularities as they come with foreign entanglements. Now, I just don't think there's a way he's going to mention China. I mean, he'll mention Singham, who is connected to China, but I don't think he is going to take China on and say China was interfering with. If he does, God bless him. But that's a big rock to push uphill, is coming after China, especially with all the other, you know, rocks that we're juggling right now. But he says this is the most important speech that he has given as president, and one that every American needs to hear, because our elections are unsafe due to foreign players. And he's apparently coming with the evidence, because it's not just him. Who else is with him that is going to back this up? You know,
3: lots of cabinet officials, members of the CIA.
0: Right.
3: Let's see here. Yeah. Lots of three-letter words.
0: Right. So, the war? What are three-letter words? You mean three-letter agencies?
3: DOJ, CIA.
0: Okay. I'm the tired one, and I'm making fun of her. Oh, Glenn, you are so stupid. Don't mess with Ricky, and don't mess with Ricky when you've had no sleep, and she has. I'm anxious to see what he has to say. Jason, any inside, any feelings on what he's going to talk about tonight?
4: So there's the rumors have been all over the place. But I think what most news outlets have been focusing on over at least the past 12-ish hours or so is that Trump will allege that Chinese meddling in U.S. The Chinese have been meddling in U.S. elections. And
0: you think he's going to say it like that?
4: So that
0: I'm glad he is if he does.
4: Yeah, I think it'd be great if he actually just came strong, just went hard on it. I think that there was more speculation that he was going to go even further and say that the CIA held information back when they got evidence that this was happening, which, again, would be another, you know, huge condemnation on our side as well. But it would be very, very interesting if he not only talked about that, but also traced money trails. So you mentioned like Neville Roy Singham, in China, specifically different groups within the United States that they, maybe some of their funding has filtered down to some of them. Are these some of the same groups that are the usual suspects that we see, you know, rapidly, instantly mobilizing every single time something happens with ICE or whatever? That's the kind of stuff that I would see, that I would like to hear. Maybe I'm hoping for too much, but wow, if that happens.
0: The one thing the president is, he's a showman. He knows how to gather an audience, and he knows how to put on a show. So we will see tonight. It's highly anticipated. All right, let me talk to you about Patriot Mobile. 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
17: Treasury Secretary Scott Bessent says the U.S. Mint has started striking a $1 coin featuring President Trump to mark the nation's 250th anniversary.
18: During the 150th, there was a Calvin Coolidge coin, so we can put living people's images on a coin. President's also going to have a coin coming out with his image on it.
17: The piece, which is not real gold, but does have a gold-like finish, will be available in the fall. Bessent also says President Trump's signature will start appearing on all new U.S. paper currency in the coming months. Bessent's signature appears below Trump's on the new bills.
18: The currency has to say "In God We Trust" somewhere on it, and there cannot be a image of a living person.
17: Frontier Airlines passengers will soon be able to use Wi-Fi. The airline says that starting early next year, flights will offer high-speed internet through SpaceX's Starlink. Beyond watching movies on a flight, the airline says Starlink will also provide connectivity for pilots, flight attendants, maintenance teams, and ground operations. Pricing has not yet been announced. And Christopher Nolan's The Odyssey is looking to get off to a huge start at the box office this weekend. Matt Mattinson with more.
19: Who's looking after your wife and son?
20: Do you see?
19: My dad is coming home.
15: The film is expected to make between $90 and $100 million in its debut. If it hits $100 million, it would be the third to do so this year, after Toy Story 5 and the Super Mario Galaxy movie. The film is the first ever to be entirely shot with IMAX cameras and will benefit financially from premium format options, including 70mm screens.
17: And Chipotle wants to make you a winner during the 2026 World Cup Final. The restaurant chain planning to give away $1 million in burritos during the World Cup Final on Sunday, which pits 2022 champion Argentina against Spain at 3 p.m. Eastern. I'm Monica Nelson with your consumer and business news.

0: I have to play something for you that Senator Slotkin said about the Save America Act that you need to hear, because I got a lot of questions after this clip. Listen to this.
1: The other thing that we blocked yesterday was the Save Act, right? Which was literally allow this administration to rig our democracy so that it would be hard for any Democrat in any state to win any election. And disenfranchise all married women in the meantime, by the way. And just you have to show your birth certificate at the polls if you have a married name.
0: Wow, wait a minute. So they're disfranchising married women, and they're making it impossible for Democrats to ever win again. Now, Senator Slotkin, you bring up a really interesting point, and I want to take you through that. Coming up on the program, also, we're going to go a little deeper on China and their interference on our election. That's next with Peter Schweizer.
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7: This is a Fox News alert claiming election interference. I'm Lisa Lucera. President Trump says he has proof of foreign interference in elections.
8: President Trump used network airtime to discuss his concerns about the fairness of U.S. elections. He released documents on the White House website he claimed shows a host of adversaries can interfere with the U.S. vote ahead of the midterms.
9: At a minimum, Russia, China, Iran, North Korea, as well as non-state groups, have the capability to compromise U.S. election infrastructure.
8: It's China, he said, that launched a coordinated attack in 2020. The president again pointed to the Save America Act, pushing proof of citizenship and photo ID as his preferred fix for maintaining election integrity.
7: Fox's Grinnell Scott this afternoon on the Senate floor. Democratic leader Chuck Schumer said the president's claims are not matching the needs of the American people.
10: Instead of confronting persistent inflation, rising gas prices, higher grocery bills, and out-of-control housing costs, Trump and the GOP will launch a coordinated, multi-front campaign to subvert the will of the voters.
7: And Schumer said the claims have nothing to do with the 2020 election. They're about the midterms, which he says the president and Republicans are fearful of losing. For the first time, the U.S. military targeting bridges that are key to control of the Strait of Hormuz and could cut off the Revolutionary Guard. It's part of a stepped-up air campaign against Iran.
11: Beginning at 2 p.m. Eastern time today, U.S. jets launched another wave of strikes against Iran. Over the past 3 days, Iran has not attacked any commercial ships transiting the strait, though traffic has slowed.
7: Fox's Lucas Tomlinson in Tel Aviv. The FDA advising people to avoid eating shredded lettuce served at Taco Bell in Indiana, Michigan, Kentucky, Ohio, and West Virginia as it continues to investigate an outbreak of cyclospora. 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
2: Hello, America. Tonight at 9 p.m. Eastern, 6 Pacific, the president is going to be making an address to the nation. He says it's the most important speech he has given as president of the United States. And he is going to be revealing foreign interference in our elections. I have no idea what he is going to say. I have no idea what he is going to say tonight. He is keeping it a carefully guarded secret. But apparently, he is going to come with the facts, and people from CIA and DOJ are going to be there with him, apparently, to verify a lot of the stuff that he is going to say. Whether he talks about China or not, I hope he does. I hope he does, but we'll see. China is a pretty big adversary, and I personally like it when we take them on. But we got a bowling ball, a chainsaw, and a machete in the air that we're juggling right now. Is he going to take that on? We'll see. Also, I got to tell you, Senator Slotkin stood at a podium yesterday and explained why her party blocked the SAVE Act, and it is insanity. It is absolutely insanity, and I'm going to put an end to the insanity in just a few minutes. But first, I want to get Peter Schweizer on the phone to talk about China and what he's expecting to hear from the president, and what Peter knows about election interference, foreign election interference, that he has already proven out, as I know he has shared these things with the president before. Peter joins us here in just a second as we prepare for the president's speech tonight at 9 p.m. Eastern. All right. First, let me tell you about our sponsor. Our sponsor this half hour is Rapid Radios. You know, the people who solve problems for a living have a habit of keeping the right tools within arm's reach all the time. That's why I like Rapid Radios. They're one of those tools you may not think about every day until the day you need them. And quite honestly, I think we need them every day. We were going to bed last night. Tanya and I were brushing our teeth, and she said to me, "You didn't read my text message this morning." And I'm like, "Honey, you were with me most of the day. You saw what my day was like. I know I didn't see your text message. I don't look at my text messages all the time." And I said, "You know what's going to solve this? Because this is an argument between us all the time." I said, "You know what's going to solve this? We're getting Rapid Radios. I'm going to carry a Rapid Radio. You carry a Rapid Radio. Because that way you can just go, 'Come in, husband of mine. Come in. Can you please respond to my text?' And you'll get an immediate answer. I swear to you, honey." So, I mean it, too. We're going to get Rapid Radios for the two of us. And I'm carrying one. I don't carry my phone. I don't look at my text. Rapid Radios.
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2: 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Come in, Peter Schweizer, host of The Drill Down, also the author of The Invisible Coup and the president of Government Accountability Institute. Hi, Peter. How are you?
4: Hey, I'm good, Glenn. Great to be with you as always. Thanks for having me.
2: Yeah. Thank you. So what do you think the president's going to say tonight?
4: I think he's going to focus on several aspects of foreign interference. I think China is going to be a central player in that. And I base that on, you know, where the information chain has been going with regards to some of the documents that have been declassified. And I would say front and center in this, in terms of driving this, has been John Solomon, friend of mine, friend of yours, who has had a lot of documents declassified. And there are two sort of shocking things that he brought out as a journalist. He's now working temporarily as a so-called SGE, special government employee, with the White House to help in the declassification process. But two things, Glenn, that that he has already exposed. Number one, the fact that we know that now in the 2020 election, China was hacking voter databases in multiple states, and that the CIA knew about this. And according to John's reporting, which is, again, based on documents, the CIA did not want to emphasize it or publicize it because they thought it would help Trump in that 2020 election.
2: Oh, my God.
4: What really becomes frightening is when you merge that with the second big explosion he has. So you have China hacking into voter databases in multiple states. Then also in 2020, what did we have reported? The FBI got a tip that China was looking for ways to exploit the mail-in election balloting system. And one of the ways in which they were potentially going to do that was through fake IDs. And lo and behold, there was a lot of reporting, official government reports, Customs, Border Patrol, et cetera, that just at Chicago O'Hare alone, there were 1,500 shipments involving more than 20,000 counterfeit driver's licenses. So, Glenn, if you look at their ability to hack into voter databases and you look at what appears to be a systematic effort to generate large volumes of fake IDs, you merge those capabilities together, you have the potential for really affecting elections.
2: Okay, so there's a couple of things. First of all,
4: yeah,
2: I'm glad. If he says all this stuff, I'm glad. But I worry, is he willing to take on China like this? This is a very big deal when it comes to our, you know, political relationship with China, is it not?
4: It is. And of course, China vehemently denies that they are involved in our internal affairs at all, which is, of course, a joke. Everything from fentanyl to some of the political disruptions in our country, China's involved in. And what I would say is, you know, Trump is as you put it quite well, there's a lot he's juggling right now. But what I will tell you is this.

0: The problem is that our adversaries are very smart. They shift around. They shift the terrain, and they exploit things that are, you know, even ostensibly legal. So, you know, one of the things that Glenn, you and I talked about earlier this year, is how China has exploited our EB-5 immigration program, which, you know, you invest in the country, you get permanent resident status. 90% of the people doing this are Chinese. They don't even actually live in the United States. They're supposed to. But what that allows them to do is legally donate to American political campaigns. So they're donating. There's tens of millions of dollars that we've been able to calculate. It's probably much higher of money that's literally flowing legally from Chinese nationals living in China to our political elections. You know, you can take various actions to restrict that. They're going to try to find other ways. It's like water going downhill. It's going to figure out a way around the barriers. So we cannot assume the SAVE Act's going to fix everything, but we absolutely have to plug these holes. And the issue with fake IDs is a real one. And one of the things that should be pointed out is, you know, China does not go after, when these rings are exposed that are producing these fake IDs, China does not go after and prosecute these people. They allow them to continue to operate, which indicates that this is effectively, I would argue, state-supported by the CCP. This is part of what their effort is.
1: Peter, what is the mainstream media going to say if he comes out with this evidence? And, you know, I know John Solomon, you know, I trust John like I trust you. There are very few reporters that I really trust. John is one of them. You're another one that I know that you have turned over every stone and you are not a political hack. And everybody in the media knows that too about John Solomon. I mean, he's worked for all of them. And yep. He has deep, deep integrity. So he's saying this. He's uncovered all this. Now the president is going to say it. He's going to have the CIA standing next to him when he says these things. What is the media going to say? What's their pushback going to be on this?
0: Well, first of all, let's remember, that in effect, the media is at least a lot of the media is kind of complicit in this, right? Because they have poo-pooed, they have pushed the Russia narrative and downplayed the China election meddling, which has come up from time to time. So it's essentially showing, you know, them with their pants down. So it's going to be embarrassing to them. I think we're going to hear people saying, well, you know, this is speculative, even though there are actual documents that say this. They're going to say, you know, it's exaggerated. They're going to say it's, you know, Trump's mad about losing 2020 and this is sort of a personal vendetta. But again, all of that is ignoring what the actual evidence points to. And if you look at the documents, I mean, John has released some of these documents earlier this year. It's very clear. They say exactly what he says. So I think the key thing is you and I, we need to continue to say follow the facts, follow the evidence, because it is all very clear what China's doing. And they need to walk away from this, I would argue, very embarrassing posture they have of kind of taking China at its word. And you know, everything is about Russia. Look, Russia spent, what, $180,000 on Facebook ads in 2016. And you had all these exposés. And yes, that should be exposed. All these exposés. What China's doing is on a much larger, much more industrial scale. The capacity with which they can do it, the resources they have, the United Front groups that you've talked about that are out there getting involved in elections. They need to focus their attention on that, and I hope we're going to start seeing that from some of these news outlets. But I'm not going to hold my breath.
1: Have you heard the rumor that he's going to be talking about the senators from Georgia and how they're illegitimate because of fraud?
0: I have not heard that. I know that has been a subject of some discussion, but I have not heard whether that's going to be you know, specific to the speech or not.
1: Can you cut? So I don't know. I've heard speculation that it is, and I don't know. I want to ask you about the story. You find credence to that story?
0: I have not looked into it. What I would say is, of course, in Georgia, the margin of victory was pretty narrow. I have not seen, because again, I have not looked into it. I have not seen concrete evidence of the actual manipulation of the numbers.

0: of votes that were necessary to win those seats. Okay. That's the way that I look at it. Until we can see otherwise, I have to assume that that those senators are there because it was an election that they won in a very, very weird year with a lot of mail-in ballots and a lot of irregularities.
1: Anything else you think he's going to speak about tonight? Iran?
0: I think he will probably address a number of subjects, and I think in you know, as it comes to Iran, look, it's a very difficult situation. But I think if you believe what the intelligence told him and what he saw and what the immediate objective was, which was to prevent Iran from acquiring nuclear weapons capability, he took political action. And I think now he is at the point where he gave Iran an opportunity for a peace agreement, probably not great chances that that was going to happen. And now we are back at square one. And what it's really led to in the region, honestly, is a lot of countries, Arab countries, are starting to align more aggressively with the United States. We always want, I think, in the world, Glenn, on the global stage, quick solutions to things. There are a lot of times no quick solutions to these kinds of points. So I think he's certainly going to address it, but I think he's done well to not allow that to be the overhang of every single thing that we're talking about, which is certainly what happened to George W. Bush in Iraq.
1: Peter, thanks. Thanks as always. God bless you. Appreciate it.
0: Thanks, Glenn. You too.
1: You bet. Peter Schweizer. All right. 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You know, the first time you use a really great tool, you know, you think that's nice. A few weeks later, you find yourself reaching for it without even thinking. And then one day, you know, you have to do the job without it. And you remember, wow, wait, what a difference this has made. When Tanya first encouraged me to try Relief Factor, you know, I was hoping that it would help, but I had absolutely no expectation that it would. You know, I had, for much of my life, just felt like I was invincible. 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And then I started having deep pain in my hands, and I could barely function. My wife said, try Relief Factor. I said, honey, it's all natural. 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You know, blah, blah, blah. Better living through pharmaceuticals. Give me good old Dow chemicals, and I'll stop. 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She said, take it for 3 weeks. Now, I wasn't doing commercials for them at the time. Take it for 3 weeks. She's doing this to me. And so I'm like, okay. So I take it for 3 weeks, and I started feeling better. 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
1: Today, episodes 16 through 20 of the American Story podcast are now available exclusively for Torch Insiders. I mean, the support on this has been unbelievable. And this is, you know, this is a dream of mine and the writer, Nathan Nipper, who is just this great history writer who works for me. It's been a dream of ours for years to be able to produce this. This is 20 episodes. You know, some of these episodes, you know, they take days just to produce the audio part of it. And it takes him forever to write them. He's been writing these now for, gosh, better part of a year, you know, plus. And we're up to episode 20. And, you know, we talked maybe, you know, we'll do 10 episodes, see how it went. It went so well, we did the next 10. And we have to evaluate now, but I can guarantee you we're going to continue to go on. I think right now episode 16 is at the assassination of Abraham Lincoln. And so we'll take you through the war of the Civil War. And we started with the Pilgrims, and you will love them. An insider posted just last week. These episodes just become available as we were setting out for a Midwest vacation. We love them. We listen to them, all of them, while we were on the road, and we were so sad when we finished episode 15. Can't wait for the rest. Well, they're out today. All 20 episodes available to Torch Insiders now. You don't want to miss the last five episodes. Story moves into Lincoln, the Civil War, and the brutal aftermath of that conflict. It was one of the most crucial periods in our nation's history, and it's chock full of fascinating characters and stories I honestly had not heard before. I'm reading them, and the writer Nathan is with me when I read them, and I'll stop right in the middle of, you know, narrating them, and I'll be like, shut up, Nathan, is that true? I didn't know that. And he's like, no, it's true. 20 episodes now. Excuse me. The American Story, available for Torch Insiders. If you're not a Torch Insider yet, join us right now at glennbeck.com/torch. 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Here's a preview.
3: With a flourish, Ferrandini, his eyes blazing, holds a long knife over his head and says,
4: gentlemen, this hireling Lincoln shall never, never be president.
3: The room erupts in lusty cheers. Ferrandini continues,
4: who should do the deed? Who should assume the task of liberating the nation of the foul presence of the abolitionist leader?
3: The room grows quiet again. Then, Ferrandini answers his own question. They will each draw a ballot from a box that he's already prepared. Whoever draws the one marked in red is the assassin. But the ballots will remain secret, so no one knows who the assassin is until the final moment. The men take turns stepping forward and pulling a folded slip of paper from the box. Once everyone has a ballot, Ferrandini reaches in and takes the last one.
1: You don't want to miss it. It is a great telling of the death of Abraham Lincoln, the assassination of Abraham Lincoln. All right, more in a minute. You're going to love the next segment. 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
6: The U.S. has carried out more military strikes against Iran. U.S. Central Command says the strikes began Thursday afternoon and were meant to further degrade Iranian military capabilities. It marks the sixth straight night in Iran that U.S. strikes have been conducted, and after the White House said earlier that talks were continuing between the two countries. President Trump is addressing the nation tonight in what he's called one of the most important speeches of his presidency. Trump gave very few details about the speech before its start, but had suggested it focuses on free and fair elections. Speaking in the Oval Office Tuesday, the president called for America to shape up, touting tonight's address as a big announcement. More than 100 million Americans are feeling the effects of Canadian wildfire smoke that's been blanketing the Northeast and Midwest. Air readings in Chicago, Cleveland, Detroit, and Minneapolis have all, say officials, moved into dangerous levels. I'm
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0: want to get back to the Save America Act. Apparently, Thune says, there's a way to it. We can make it happen. We can make it happen. And if this happens, it might be because of Lindsey Graham. I don't know. But, you know, everybody loved Lindsey Graham. Apparently, the guy was a really nice guy. And, you know, for whatever that's worth, I've not agreed with Lindsey Graham and his policies for a long time. But, you know, I was not glad to see him die. And it's interesting to see how much we didn't know about Lindsey Graham, how what a nice guy he was, and apparently liked by everybody. But anyway, I want to talk to you about another senator, Alyssa Slotkin. She stood at a podium, and she explained why her party is blocking the Save America Act. And I want you to listen to this, because it brings up a lot of questions for me. Listen.
1: The other thing that we blocked yesterday was the SAVE Act, right? Which was literally allow this administration to rig our democracy so that it would be hard for any Democrat in any state to win any election. And disenfranchise all married women in the meantime, by the way. And just you have to show your birth certificate at the polls if you have a married name.
0: Okay. It would rig our democracy. Rig our democracy. By asking you for photo ID, it would rig our democracy so it would be hard for any Democrat in any state to win any election. Hold off for a second on that one. I'm going to come back to that. Because she followed it with, and it would disenfranchise all married women, because you'd have to show a birth certificate at the polls if you took your husband's name. Now, I don't know this for a fact. I just know this because I notice things. Who generally takes their husband's name when they are married? Is it the liberal woman? Or is it the conservative? Overwhelmingly, it's the traditional woman. Now, is the traditional woman a liberal or a conservative? Is a married woman more likely to be a conservative or liberal? Generally speaking, married people are more conservative than they are liberal. And if you are married and you're liberal, you're more likely to not take your husband's name. So let me ask you, the church-going, right-leaning women, the polling says vote Republican by a very large margin. The ones who keep the maiden name and just stack a hyphen are breaking the other way. And everybody in that room knows it. Here's what I'm getting to. If the birth certificate were really a trap door, it would swallow the Republicans first, wouldn't it? Wouldn't it swallow the Republicans? If you're worried about women, disenfranchising women, wouldn't it swallow Republicans first? Because it would be the majority of women who are Republican, who got married, who no longer have that name, that would have to show the birth certificate, not the Democrat. So you just described a law that would kneecap the Republicans, and you and your crowd are cheering against it? That doesn't make any sense to me. And by the way, the requirement is the same for everyone. Same document, same clerk, same window. A photo ID doesn't show how you vote. A birth certificate doesn't check your registration. So when she says the same rule is an extinction event for one party and an open door for the other, she's not describing the law. She's describing her voters. You can't say a citizen check ends your party and in the same breath swear your party is full of citizens. You can't. I mean, I go to get a decongestant at the CVS. I have to show ID. To board a plane, I have to show ID. To rent a car, to cash a check, to sign for a package at UPS. ID. Always. The whole ordinary machinery of life in America runs on proving who you are. And nobody ever marches. Nobody ever says, and I think it's bigoted that I have to show an ID before I can pick up my mail at the UPS store. Nobody says that. Nobody. I think it is bigoted that before I can rent an apartment or buy a house or board an airplane, I have to show ID. Why do you show ID at the airport? Why do you have to show ID at the airport? You have to show ID at the airport because we need to know who you are, because there's a danger when we don't know who you are. What is the difference? Other than the bomb, voting, if you're not a citizen, is just a different kind of bomb. And another thing, these are the same people who have cried every time they lose, every time they lose. It's hysterical because they did it with Al Gore. They did it with John Kerry. They did it with Hillary Clinton. They always say it's rigged. It's rigged. They stole the election. The one time it looked pretty stolen, the Republicans say, wow, that looks like it was stolen. Then they say, you're not an American for questioning it. And then in 2024, they're back to, they stole the election. I mean, I don't. Okay. So you believe the election has been stolen in the past. I believe the election has been stolen in the past. Wouldn't we both be on the same side then as a citizen? Wouldn't we both want the same thing? I mean, I'm just pointing out, it's not my side that wore the word rigged down to the nub. If an election can be stolen, we should all be the first in line for the lock. Ricky, did I ever send you that picture of the glass box voting booth?
2: Yes, you did.
0: Can you post that or just tweet that out, will you? Or put it with this monologue when you tweet this monologue out. Because I'm at the Smithsonian and I'm looking at all the stuff that they have, and it's amazing stuff. And they had to pick out of, I don't remember what it is, the 5 million or 2.5 million items that the Smithsonian American collection has. They had to go in and narrow that 2.5 million items down to the most important 30 for this display that they're doing in Washington right now. And one of them is a glass voting box from the 1800s. I go over to another Smithsonian Museum and they have another one that has even more glass on it. The one we'll tweet out a picture of has wood on top and has, you know, little wood sides. And the reason why is because in the 1800s, people wanted to be able to see their ballot and put it into the box and see it fall into the box. And then when it came to voting, they wanted to see you take off the top of the box, see your hand in pulling up certain ballots, making sure that all of the ballots were counted. This is not new. All we're asking for is a new glass box. That's it. I mean, the only people who fear verified elections, you know, or ballots are the ones that are counting an unverified ballot. I want the same thing for your ballot that the pharmacy wants for a box of Sudafed. Proof you're allowed to have it. And if that ends somebody's career, then the problem was never, it was never ID. It was never ID. It was corruption. I just don't know how, I guess it's because people don't think. They don't want to think. They don't think they have to think anymore. I'm going to let somebody else do all, I'm going to let Senator Slotkin do all the thinking for me. This is going to disenfranchise married women. Which side takes the man's name more than the other? Why are you cheering? You should be cheering for the ID because it's going to make it harder for Republican women to go get an ID. And you know who's not You know who's not saying, wait a minute, wait a minute. I gotta go get my birth certificate so I can prove that I vote because I took my husband's name. You know who's not saying that? The Republicans. Why? Why? Because we want the same thing you want, but we mean it. At least that's the way I view it. By the way, do you see John Fetter? I think John Fetterman is one of the most honest people in the Senate. I can't believe I'm saying that. John Fetterman may be the best Democrat out there now. Because you know what I like about? I like politicians that surprise you. I like people, and they're more interesting to me. You know, if I were Barbara Walters and I could do the 7 most interesting people of the year interviews, and I'm going to interview 7 people, 6 of them are going to bore you to death. One person that I would put on that list is John Fetterman. I think he's one of the most interesting men in America. Yesterday, he warned the Democratic Party that he will leave the party officially if it turns its back on Israel. And that comes because yesterday 100 House Democrats voted against sending more aid to Israel. Okay, and it didn't pass the House because of the Republicans. And he said, if our party ever becomes and just makes it official, the anti-Israel party, that's when I would have to leave because, listen to this, that has become moral clarity for me. I want to talk to him about just that sentence. How that particular issue provides moral clarity. He said, well, my long-term concern has been with the Democratic Party, as I'm a member of that. Is our party going to back away and turn their back on Israel? You look at the kinds of individuals that are winning our recent primaries. This is John Fetterman. Do you remember what we all said about John Fetterman when he was, you know, being elected? And I don't mean about, you know, the brain damage. I mean about... I had always heard he was like a Marxist. You look at the kinds of individuals that are winning our recent primaries. It's becoming more anti-Israel and hostile to pro-Israel people. I really want to do an interview. Elon Musk. I'm never going to get my interview with Clint Eastwood. Elon Musk, Clint Eastwood, John Fetterman. Those are people I want to talk to. All right, back in just a minute. Let me tell you about our sponsor this half hour. It's American Financing. You know why pilots are always checking their instruments? 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The wind shifts. 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
19: .com.

0: right, so they are marking up another SAVE Act or passage. It's supposed to leave the committee today, pass the House next week, and follow the normal process until it gets to, and they're saying this is the best shot, and they intend this to be a lawmaking exercise. I don't even know what that means, but that's a quote. Lawmaking exercise. And ending it with passing everything and then have Trump signing it here in the next few weeks. We'll see. We'll see. But it's supposed to leave committee today. And I really want to know, are Johnson and Thune working on this together? Cause I'm really sick and tired of the idea that it has no chance to pass. And so we're going to just let him vote and then we'll know Thune is responsible. We know Thune. We already know this about Thune. I want to know, is Mike Johnson working with Thune to get it passed? Is Thune finally on board? I mean, I do think that that's part of the reason why we have Donald Trump's speech tonight. I mean, I think he has a lot to say, but I will be surprised if it doesn't include the SAVE Act. You know, he'll make all of these points about China and everything else, and that's why we have to get serious about our elections, and that's why I urge Congress to pass the SAVE Act. I think that's how we're going to end this thing tonight. And maybe start it and, you know, stop in the middle and say that as well. But we'll see. This might be a very well coordinated move. And quite honestly, using Lindsey Graham's death, in, you know, a positive way, to get it passed. Because there seems to be some momentum for this. I'll believe it when I see it, but I'm dangerously close to being hopeful today. But you know, I'll let you know. Let me see this president's speech tonight. That is at 9 o'clock tonight. Let's see what else. You know what? Can we please stay away from the bison, please? I don't know if you heard. There's another guy that was hit by a bison. Stay in your car. Stay in your car. These are not zoo animals. They're not cardboard cutouts. That's a, you know, 3,000-pound animal that would like to kill you, especially at this time of the year because they're mating. And the males tend to get a little upset if maybe they haven't mated yet and they'll want to kill you. Please, if you're going to a national park, stay away from the buffalo.
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12: On election security. I'm Sue Guzman, Fox News. President Trump addressing the nation tonight, his address focusing in large part on his concerns about election security over the past several years.
13: Election integrity has been a focus of President Trump's second term. In his national address, he refocused on maintaining the sanctity of America's elections and pointed a finger at whom he claims is trying to interfere.
14: The People's Republic of China carried out what is believed to be the largest compromise of election data in history.
13: He's released once classified documents he says proves it was a coordinated effort by China on many fronts. The president also claimed China attempted to influence the 2020 election for former President Joe Biden. Gernal Scott, Fox News.
12: The United States ramping up attacks on Iran. Fox's Jennifer Griffin reports the U.S. military now targeted roads and bridges based around Bandar Abbas, which is a port city in the Central District with a key position near the Strait of Hormuz. Fox's Lucas Tomlinson has more from Tel Aviv.
15: The indication from Central Command, it appears that these strikes are ongoing, and this comes on top of the three waves of American airstrikes launched just yesterday. And while CENTCOM says this is the fifth straight night of airstrikes, really, they've been going on for more than a week, going back to July 7th, when President Trump made the decision to ramp up this conflict and turn it back into a major military operation. We're seeing F-35 stealth fighter jets being launched from bases in the region. We're also seeing fighter jets from the USS George H.W. Bush and the USS Abraham Lincoln, F-18s. You also have F-35s aboard Lincoln. You also saw this blockade being enforced, that oil tanker getting its stack shot off by those Hellfire missiles, likely from a drone.
12: Latest round of strikes has concluded. 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
1: Glenn Beck is on.
2: Yesterday, I told you about the confiscators and the politics of thieves and the takers or the thieves' creed. It's a different way of looking at communists, but they are here, and we have to take them on. And yesterday, you had Gavin Newsom speaking at a conference, and he is pushing something he calls democratic economics. No, it's really not. The confiscator and the architect of dependency is Gavin Newsom. And I want to go through that here in just a second. First, let me tell you about our sponsor. Our sponsor this half hour is Rough Greens. Dogs wake up every day ready to enjoy life. You know, that's why I think it's so important to give them every opportunity to keep feeling their best. We love our dogs. I know you love your dog. I've loved my dog. I miss Uno every day. Tanya and I talk about it every day. We got to get another dog. We miss Uno so much. We miss our German Shepherd so much. But we travel so much, and it's not good for them. And it's just killing us. But, you know, I met Dr. Black when Uno was probably 7, and he was already, you know, acting kind of old, you know, and he would never eat. And the vet kept saying to us, you got to get him to gain weight. You got to get him to gain weight. And we're like, he won't eat anything. We've tried every food. And Dr. Black said to me, Glenn, and this is before I was an advertiser with Rough Greens. He said, Glenn, just try this. And he said, it's really good for your dog. You're going to notice a difference in his health and everything else. I said, I just want him to eat. And he's like, he'll love this. We put this on Uno's food that we fed him every day. He started gobbling his food. I mean, he would race to the bowl. Before that, we'd have to stand there like frozen, like a statue. If we moved, he'd stop eating. You know, he'd take a couple of bites and then he'd look at us like, are you leaving? Are you going to do something fun? Because I hate this. And so we had to stand there. Sometimes we had to hand feed him. Not the case. Once we started feeding Rough Greens, he loved it and he gained weight and he was really, really healthier. Join the thousands of happy dog owners who have already made Rough Greens a part of their dog's daily feeding ritual. More years together starts today. Go to rough90.com, R-U-F-F-90. Spell it like dog spell it, rough90.com. Rough Greens makes any dog food better. Okay, I want to share with you what Gavin Newsom said at this annual conference of the National Association of Latino Elected and Appointed Officials. Okay. The term economic democracy has been around for a while. Why? Because you don't want to call it communism. Okay. It's really weird. I'm telling you not to use the word communist for a completely different reason. I'm trying to teach you every day how to, and I'm sorry. I don't mean to come off. That sounded really condescending. I am a guy who is struggling every day trying to figure out how to teach my kids how to be stronger in defending and understanding our republic. And my kids come home to me and they talk about Marxism. They talk to me about how many communists and Marxists there are. And they talk to me about how they are struggling, you know, defending Jews. And they're like, Dad, it's getting really bad. It's getting really, really bad. And so this summer I am taking my kids. I can't remember the last time I took 2 weeks off, but I'm taking 2 weeks off, and I am taking my kids, on a history tour, and I'm going to teach them a few things, and I want them to see things firsthand, and try to put my kids' feet in concrete, and, you know, whatever I learn, I'll share with you so you can maybe, because I know we're struggling with the same stuff. So I don't mean to come off egotistical when I say I try to teach this to you today every day. I'm a dad struggling just like you. And so I really think that when we talk to people, when we're older, there's a couple of things I know that are true. One, If you don't teach your kids about the bad things of America, and I mean really go into it, and tell them about all of the horrible things that our country has done in the past, if you're not clear on slavery, you know, the medical experiments that we did on black people, all of that stuff, if you don't tell them the bad stuff, when they hear it, they're going to think you didn't know, or worse, you lied to them. You held that information back, and so you destroy all of your credibility, and then the person who told them the bad stuff suddenly has credibility. So you've got to teach them that. I know that is true. One of the other things I know is true is we are losing the battle against literally what you and I know as communism. We're losing that battle, and we're losing it the same way the Iranians lost it when they had a coup and it became a Islamic state. The Marxists said, we'll help you as the Islamists because we want the same thing, a destruction of this regime. And so we'll gather and we'll organize all of the college kids, and you organize all of the mosques. And we'll work together and we'll overthrow it together, and then we'll live happily ever after. Well, we all know how that happened. The Marxists, 60,000 of them in the next year or two in 1979 were rounded up, killed, jailed, or just disappeared. So it doesn't end well for the Marxists, but that's the way it was done in 79, and that's the way it's happening here. And we're not dealing with socialists like we have understood socialism before, you know, we just want Swedish, you know, healthcare. Mm-mm. First of all, I've told you in the last few weeks, look up Swedish socialism. It doesn't exist anymore. Not the way everybody's saying. They are more free, and their taxes, while they are higher, they do not penalize the rich. They don't penalize people who are builders. And they don't give stuff just to as freebies. Everybody pays a share in Sweden. Okay, they've changed all of these things in the 90s because they were dying economically. But if we are going to make this case to our kids, we're going to make this case to help them make the case in what they're fighting. The minute you say, well, you're just a communist, some people are. But I think, as I told you yesterday, the vast majority of people who are now saying they're socialist have no idea really what socialism means. They certainly don't know what communism means. I told you that the Socialist Democrats of America, DSA,

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10: Of election interference. I'm Sue Guzman, Fox News. President Trump addressing the nation Thursday night. He addressed and focused on part on his concerns about election security from the past several years.
11: Election integrity has been a focus of President Trump's second term. In his national address, he refocused on maintaining the sanctity of America's elections and pointed a finger at whom he claims is trying to interfere.
12: The People's Republic of China carried out what is believed to be the largest compromise of election data in history.
11: He's released once classified documents he says proves it was a coordinated effort by China on many fronts. The president also claimed China attempted to influence the 2020 election for former President Joe Biden. Gernal Scott, Fox News.
10: The United States expanding its attacks on Iran. Fox's Jennifer Griffin reports the U.S. military now targeted roads and bridges based around Bandar Abbas, a port city in the Central District with a key position near the Strait of Hormuz. Fox's Lucas Tomlinson has more from Tel Aviv.
13: The indication from Central Command, it appears that these strikes are ongoing, and this comes on top of the three waves of American airstrikes launched just yesterday. And while CENTCOM says this is the fifth straight night of airstrikes, really they've been going on for more than a week, going back to July 7th when President Trump made the decision to ramp up this conflict and turn it back into a major military operation. We're seeing F-35 stealth fighter jets being launched from bases in the region. We're also seeing fighter jets from the USS George H.W. Bush and the USS Abraham Lincoln F-18s. You also have F-35s aboard Lincoln. You also saw this blockade being enforced, that oil tanker getting its stack shot off by those Hellfire missiles, likely from a drone.
10: And the latest round of strikes has concluded. 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

0: President Trump says he's declassifying evidence that shows the American election system is vulnerable to interference and fraud. In a primetime address from the White House Thursday night, Trump said China exploited weaknesses in our voting system to gain access to 220 million U.S. voter files. Trump said China hacked our systems and projected its influence in the 2020 election. Scientists are learning more about the origins of life thanks to a meteorite that crashed into a New Jersey home. Here's Liz Warner.
1: The meteor crashed through the roof of a home in Hillsborough in 2024. Researchers have found that the rock contains compounds which are the building blocks to life on Earth. In a paper published Wednesday, the SETI Institute says scientists found small pockets of salty fluids that had not previously been seen in that type of asteroid. In New York, I'm Liz Warner.
0: And the cause of death for actor Sam Neill has been revealed. A representative says the 78-year-old died of pneumonia.
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4: Concerns about voting. I'm Ted Lindner, Fox News. President Trump on Thursday night addressing the nation, discussing voting integrity and what can be done to help secure our elections.
5: I've also ordered DHS to notify every state about non-citizens on their voter rolls and direct them to remove all ineligible voters from the lists immediately.
4: The president talking about China's influence in the 2020 election.
5: Starting during the 2020 election cycle, the People's Republic of China carried out what is believed to be the largest compromise of election data in history.
4: Fox's Aisha Hosni with more.
6: He has announced that he's declassifying a trove of documents that he claims reveals vulnerabilities in our election system. Those documents are now posted on the White House website. He's alleging that China hacked and gathered voter information on some 200 million Americans over a number of years. That includes names, addresses, voting affiliation. The president says intelligence officials that knew about this did not inform Congress.
4: Meantime, not everyone on board with the theme of President Trump's speech on Thursday night, as Senator Chuck Schumer weighed in.
7: Donald Trump's speech tonight has nothing to do with the 2020 elections. It has everything to do with the 2026 elections. He's scared to death that he will lose in 2026, and so he's trying to change the subject.
4: Meantime, SpaceX backing out at the last second Thursday. The planned test flight for SpaceX's mega Starship rocket in Texas aborted within 1 second or so from blasting off after some of its 33 main engines failed to ignite. SpaceX founder and CEO Elon Musk saying two engines will be replaced before another launch is scheduled. When it finally happens, it'll be Starship's 13th flight blasting off to shoot through space and halfway around the world. 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
14: News.

0: President Trump says he's declassifying evidence that shows the American election system is vulnerable to interference and fraud. In a primetime address from the White House Thursday night, Trump said China exploited weaknesses in our voting system to gain access to 220 million U.S. voter files. The Blue Angels are reviewing a low-altitude flight that sent chairs and umbrellas flying on a crowded Florida beach Wednesday. Michael Kastner reports.
1: Navy officials say a jet flew below its standard arrival profile during a breakfast with the Blues event at Pensacola Beach. No injuries were reported, but witnesses said the aircraft passed unusually close to the crowd. The team says it's reviewing the maneuver to make sure future flights meet Navy and FAA safety standards. I'm Michael Kastner.
0: And police are investigating an incident that happened on the set of the Today Show Thursday morning. TMZ reports an intruder stormed into the studio around 9 a.m., then lunged at host Craig Melvin.
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11: President addresses the nation. I'm Ted Lindner, Fox News. President Trump on Thursday night address focused on election integrity that Democrats aggressively challenged as his attempts to interfere before an important election. Fox's Grinnell Scott with more.
12: President Trump said in his White House remarks, as the midterms approach, he claimed the security of America's elections have been under attack.
13: January 2020 to June 2026. This is a cyber threat aimed at the very heart of our democracy.
12: Documents now on the White House website or what he says proves this. But Senate Minority Leader Chuck Schumer said Trump's plan was to cast doubt in voters' minds before November.
14: Rig the midterm elections in his favor, knowing massive losses are otherwise inevitable.
12: The president, in his speech, said the Save America Act, with its election reforms, can restore voting integrity. Grinnell Scott, Fox News.
11: Massive security expected for the World Cup final in New Jersey on Sunday.
15: The championship match between Argentina, then Spain, and East Rutherford, New Jersey, will be surrounded by a massive multi-agency task force, including the FBI, DHS, and New Jersey State Police, along with hundreds of other agencies, utilizing AI cameras, robot dogs, counter-drone technology, along with federal airspace restrictions. The final classified as a Level 1 special event assessment rating, the highest level of federal security, triggering the massive multi-agency coordination. Jeff Manasso, Fox News.
11: And SpaceX backing out at the last second. The planned Thursday test flight for SpaceX's Mega Starship rocket in Texas aborted within 1 second or so from blasting off after some of its 33 main engines failed to ignite. SpaceX founder and CEO Elon Musk says two engines will be replaced before another launch is scheduled. America's listening to Fox News.
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6: A denial from China. I'm Dave Anthony, Fox News, claiming today they never interfered in U.S. elections after President Trump said they did in 2020.
7: The Chinese government's strategy against the United States was focused on undermining domestic confidence in the U.S. president.
6: And the president claimed in his address from the White House last night,
7: 18 states have been bought, stolen, or hacked by China. Yet those responsible for sounding the alarm instead kept the information secret and hidden.
6: The president says he's declassified some of the information, alleging China gathered voter information on about 200 million Americans. He also again urged Congress to pass a voter ID and proof of citizenship voting law. And before the Trump address, Democratic Senate Leader Chuck Schumer said,
8: "This is about laying groundwork to undermine the 2026 election before a single vote has been cast."
6: President Trump also criticized ABC and NBC for not carrying his address last night, calling that fraud, suggesting their licenses should be revoked, though in the past, networks have not broadcast other presidents' primetime speeches. The U.S. bombed Iran again overnight. A central command in a statement says they hit military targets, including surveillance and air defense sites and infrastructure. Iran's media reports bridges were struck in the sixth straight night of U.S. attacks. Fox's Lucas Tomlinson's in Tel Aviv.
9: The White House relaunched the air campaign in response to the regime's previous attacks on shipping.
10: President Trump is not going to sit by and allow these active acts of terrorism to take place in the strait without ensuring Iran pays consequences for that, and that's what we are witnessing right now.
9: Iran's response to the American airstrikes, attacks against Iraq, Bahrain, Jordan, and Kuwait.
6: Now, Kuwait reports this morning Iran had a power plant and a water desalination plant doing a lot of damage. Two people are now dead in the South Texas flooding. Hundreds of others needed water rescues. Some areas got more than 2 feet of rain this week. 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
29: 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A new way of talk. A new way of understanding. Because we're in this together. 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
30: And so it is Friday, July the 17th, year of our Lord, 2026, on the air, streaming live on your iHeartRadio app. This is the show that belongs to you. This is your morning show. I'm Michael Del Giorno, honored to serve you. If you are just waking up, President Trump says he's declassifying evidence that shows the American election system is vulnerable to interference and fraud. No proof of actual fraud, but the vulnerability. We'll break that down for you here momentarily. U.S. has carried out another wave of strikes on Iran, though the White House has indicated talks are still occurring for a peace deal. At least two people are dead as major flash flooding hits parts of Texas's Hill Country and Big Bend regions. And the governor of Kentucky says the U.S. Senator Mitch McConnell owes it to the voters in the state he represents to show that he can still lead, which is a nice way of saying, would you appear and show you're alive for crying out loud? We had, let me see if we still do. We do not. So we have a standalone Lucas Herbert, leader of the open at 5 under, Wallace, Norris, Suber, Cootie, Colley, and Emin Brown are all at 4 under par. Believe it or not, they're already playing golf this morning in England. That leaderboard has changed 3 times in the last 30 minutes as I was trying to keep you up to date. Moments ago, Jackson Suber was all alone at 5 under par atop the leaderboard. All right, let's start with the president. I'm going to try to be as objective as possible. The reality is I watched it. Did you? I watched it. Did most of the people that will be commenting on it today? See, first and foremost, I want to stress, don't listen to me. Don't listen to anyone else. Watch it for yourself. Now, live is not possible any longer. And live wasn't possible if you were watching NBC, ABC, CNN either. So remember yesterday we talked about the days of Pierre Salinger's in front of the White House. The president will address the nation tonight in prime time. And everybody covered it and everybody watched it. That doesn't exist anymore. Now, that's even if you agreed that what the president had to say was urgent and every American should know it. And I can't speak for every American. I have a pretty good grip on where America is. And I can tell you that was a matrix speech.
1: And I thought it was great, weak, but great.
30: That's actually a comment from another conversation. That was about what movie? Oh, Melania Trump's documentary. Yeah, don't do that and confuse the listeners.
2: I'm sorry, I apologize.
30: No, look, I know it's funny, but NBC, ABC, and CNN didn't think it was newsworthy. Now, before you go crazy going, that's outrageous, and yes, journalism is dead. Journalism is matrixed like the people are matrixed. But in the end, if the president gave a speech and had big enough news and they didn't air it, they'd be burned. Are they burned today for that? Not just in the matrix. Of course, the right's going to look down on them not airing it. But is there anything the president said that they would go, man, we should have been live? Because it all fell within the matrix boundaries. Their judgment was the president is doing an ad, a push for a piece of legislation. We don't air pushes. You do that in your news conference, you get your coverage, that's your push. So the threshold is, did he deliver beyond that? I'm not certain he did. Now, I watched Marco Rubio's speech in its entirety. I watched the president's speech in its entirety. Rubio, after the fact, Trump live. I think I'm qualified to at least express my opinion. There was a great speech yesterday. There was a speech every American needed to hear yesterday. There was a speech that whoever didn't cover it really blew it. And it was Marco Rubio's. Oh, here he goes again with everything Marco. No, period. End of story. We'll have some clips for you in Sounds of the Day. All right. What did the president reveal? That he's declassifying evidence on the WhiteHouse.gov website that shows American election system is vulnerable to interference and fraud. He did not have any evidence of interference and fraud per se. It's not like he had the smoking gun. China created 270 million votes in the last, like, no, they had a data breach and they have your information and there's the potential they could. The software is vulnerable to, but no proof of what it did through vulnerability. In a primetime address from the White House, by the way, a bit of a change. Originally, wasn't he supposed to have Kash Patel behind him and Mark Wayne Mullen behind him? That wasn't the case. The president was, we believe, in the East Room, but just a close-up of him with flags behind him. And in the address, Trump said China exploited weaknesses in our voting system to gain access to 220 million U.S. voter files. Trump added that the deep state within the U.S. government, CIA, FBI, fought to keep China's actions hidden from the American public. He said voters' data in 18 states had been stolen, bought, or hacked by China. The president said that China's efforts were an attempt to keep him out of power. That's the presumption. We don't know that they want this vulnerability for other reasons or to control whoever they don't want in power. In other words, I don't know that there's any proof that this threat goes away or this vulnerability goes away when Trump goes away in 2 years. Trump says the White House did not have cooperation from many states, so they think that the numbers of illegals who are registered far exceeds the 278,000 that have been identified. In fact, the president speculated it might be closer to a million. Now, I'm not bashing the president in any way. I think this is information the American people need to know. Was it a Kraken? Was it a bombshell primetime address? No, really wasn't. I don't even know how well it would have done in a normal news cycle. And I can tell you that I'm looking at the Rasmussen polling right now, and 72% of the American voters, likely voters, this isn't the American people, this is likely voters. That's who you should be focused on heading into a midterm. Are concerned over Iran fighting and the vulnerability for a gas price increase. I care more what you think. The only thing I would beg is, please tell me you watched it. Not we're scrolling X and hearing people's comments, but that you made the appointment and watched. To the Pierre Salinger analogy, I heard the president was going to address the nation, and I sat with my wife and my son, and we watched. And I watched it live. And it wasn't a Kraken.
0: It was watchable, Michael. I mean, it was only, what, 26?
30: He kept it short for him. Which, of course, Red and I give extra grades for because, you know, we got to get up at 3 o'clock in the morning. I think it was short because he didn't have anything else to say. There wasn't much. I was left with this thought. Now, this is just a starter. Are you kidding me? You identified 278,000 non-citizens registered? Geez, I would have thought it'd be more like 6 million. What would you have thought, Red? Seriously. We let 20 million in. I mean, my next question for the president is, what number of those 270,000 really exist? Do we even know that they exist? But secondly, how many are still here? So, I mean, it was just like, oh, so China has breached data in 18. Like, Red made the joke the other day, and I mean, I didn't even laugh because it was just truth. Hey, have a news conference when China isn't meddling in an election, when China isn't hacking, when China isn't an adversary of the U.S. Did any of this strike you as shocking? Definitive proof that it influenced the outcome? I don't think the president even made that claim.
2: Thirdly, none of it has anything to do with the ultimate Chinese scandal. How did anything the president said yesterday have anything even close to the ramifications of China's involvement in COVID and the outcome that ousted the president? Because ultimately, if you've ever read the Time magazine, February 14th, 2021, Shadow Campaign to Save the Democracy Manifesto, you would know exactly what the Democratic operatives, by the way, several of whom became a part of the Biden administration, did to steal the election. And they admit it. And they justify it because they were saving democracy. I will tell you this. I watched it live. I'm alive right now. We have email, michaeld@iheartmedia.com. We have talkbacks if you're listening on the iHeart app. I'd like to know what I missed. It ended up exactly what I thought. A push for the Save America, which I'm completely behind and agree. And I do think it's a high priority. I can't help but that half of America is too stupid to know that. I don't know that there's anything that the president

0: 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Your top 5 stories of the day next. One chance to live this Friday, July 17th, 2026. It'll never happen again. We got to understand it together because we're all in it together. This is your day. This is your new drug. This is your morning show.
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5: Morning, Michael. It's Tom from historic Vincennes, Indiana. I listened to about 5 or 6 minutes of the same address you heard and got the whole gist of what you just said because I had to get up early also. But you didn't need the whole 20 minutes to get the gist of what the president was saying. I still think you should have addressed Iran. Seems like that's a big deal right now.
6: Good morning, Michael. This is Mary in Boise. I did watch the speech last night, and I was appreciative of him calling out California's, Los Angeles's mayoral primary, how long it took them to count their votes. It's ridiculous that it takes over a month to count mail-in ballots. And I did wish that he followed Glenn Beck's advice and rename it the Lindsey Graham Save America Act, because who's going to vote against that? Have a great day.
7: I thought that's where we're headed. He never did even bother to connect those dots. Yeah. I mean, he just revealed the vulnerability we already knew and some numbers that were less than what we thought they were. Still no cracking. But I look forward to hearing what more people other than just, you know, Mary and us think. If you're just waking up, the president said he declassified evidence that shows the American election system is vulnerable to interference and fraud. Scott Carr has what the president addressed the nation on.
8: In a primetime address from the White House Thursday night, the president said China exploited weaknesses in U.S. voting systems to gain access to 220 million U.S. voter files.
9: What is believed to be the largest compromise of election data in history.
8: Trump said the current voting system in the U.S. is like a third world country, and as proof of a broken system, pointed to the time it took to count votes in the recent California primaries.
9: It was held on June 2nd, a long time ago, but it was just completed a few days ago on July 10th, think of that, much more than 1 month.
8: Trump singled out the Biden administration for hiding the information and says he's asked the FBI to investigate what was uncovered. I'm Scott Carr in Washington.
7: Meanwhile, the White House says the talks are continuing with Iran. More from Mark Mayfield.
10: Press Secretary Caroline Levitt said the recent U.S. strikes on Iran are because they violated the Memorandum of Understanding.
11: They have expressed they still want to make a deal to the president. We're talking to them. But again, the president is not going to allow them to fire on ships in the Strait without paying a consequence for that.
10: She added that Iran's recent actions prove Trump's initial decision to launch Operation Epic Fury was right. This comes after the U.S. conducted strikes in northern Iran on Thursday, and American forces also intercepted a ship that was allegedly attempting to break the naval blockade of the Strait of Hormuz. Meanwhile, there are reports Iran has launched attacks on sites in Kuwait, Qatar, and Bahrain. I'm Mark Mayfield.
7: Well, the Mets beat the Phillies 4-1. Everybody else after the All-Star break will be in action tonight. Yesterday, Jackson Suber, 5 under par, was the surprise leader ahead of Sungjae Im and Dan Brown at the Open Championship at Royal Birkdale in England. Some big names are not far off. Robert McIntyre, who a lot of you like to win at home. Bryson DeChambeau with a 3 under first round. Cameron Young, pretty solid throughout. Some real spurts of greatness from Colin Morikawa. Waking up this morning, we have the early leaderboard, and it is 6 under par now. Lucas Herbert of Great Britain. Keep you posted on the Open as this morning continues. 29 minutes after the hour, your morning show continues after your local news.
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3: President Trump says TV networks that didn't give live coverage to his primetime speech should have their broadcast licenses revoked. Trump gave a speech last night from the East Room of the White House claiming China was manipulating U.S. elections. ABC and NBC chose not to air the speech live. CBS showed part of the speech, then dumped out of it. Iranian drones have reportedly struck U.S. military targets in Bahrain. Iran's state news agency says drones struck oil refineries in the Gulf Island nation and several U.S. military positions. Today's claim has not been confirmed by either Bahrain or the U.S. Today's National Lottery Day, a day to celebrate the contributions these contests have made to communities over the years. More from Mark Mayfield.
10: 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Tonight's Mega Millions has a $672 million jackpot.
3: I'm Michael.
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1: And that's a big choice that we're very grateful for. And we're honored to serve you. 35 minutes after the hour, early bird gets the worm. Sleepy squirrel misses his nut, rise and shine. We got a Friday, July 17th, 2026 to understand together because we're all in this together. This is your morning show. I'm Michael. Jeffrey's got the sound. Rudd keeping an eye on the content. The president gave his speech. He has declassified evidence that shows the American election system is vulnerable to interference and fraud. There was no proof of interference and fraud, just the vulnerability of it. I'm not so certain that America didn't already realize that. The question is, does all of America care? Whatever you see in Washington, it is a glance into the mirror, for it is what we put there. And Red said something off the air that is, you know, really quite obvious, but needs to be stated. You got the president doing what the president does every day. You got J.D. Vance yucking it up on a podcast. And then you have Marco Rubio being presidential. I don't know that America's interested in a president. There probably have been some really incredible people that would have been great presidents, but they didn't talk right, look right, or as cast. Now I'm wondering if we're like in a Jerry Springer phase or a reality show phase. And that's exactly what cuts through and gets elected. But president gave his speech. A lot of people are reacting to the fact that NBC, ABC, CNN didn't air it. CNN was actually commenting on what the president was saying as they weren't airing it last night. That was probably the most surreal aspect of America in the Matrix. The U.S. has carried out another wave, a sixth night of strikes on Iran, bridges. We're going to get into all the different targets. And then at the same time, the White House reveals we're still open to talks, and talks are still going back and forth. The governor of Kentucky says U.S. Senator Mitch McConnell owes it to the voters in the state to show that he can lead, show that he's alive and well. And we got the World Cup finals coming up on Sunday, Argentina and Spain. That'll be 2 o'clock on Fox. All right. Can't have your morning show without your voice. Would never have it. Let's start west. We go west, young men, to Woody in Arizona.
2: Morning, Michael. I did watch it and you didn't miss anything. It wasn't as advertised as earth shattering, but I wanted to comment on these networks, ABC, NBC, that refused to air it. I'd be darned if I was the Trump administration if I would appear on any Sunday morning shows on those networks. And Carolyn Leavitt should never call on any of their reporters during the White House press conferences.
1: And what would the end game of that be for 2 years? I mean, CNN, NBC, ABC, CBS for that matter, even though they didn't not air it last night. I mean, we all know they're biased, right? They're not going to stop being biased. Look at CNN. Didn't carry it and still talked about it. And by the way, most of what they were saying, you'd have had a hard time refuting. I mean, you can play that game, but that just keeps the matrix secure. That's why I remind people, I drive people crazy with this matrix, but until you solve the matrix, you can't solve the problems. Now, the president's right. We should have the Save America Voter ID Act. We should. We are vulnerable to cheating. And one side doesn't want it because they like to cheat. But if Americans allow it, what are you going to do? It ought to be, you do the vote. They vote against it. America goes, that's crazy, and votes them out. And if they don't, you have an American problem, not a legislative problem.
3: Do you know what's the most stunning thing last night, Michael? I was flicking through the channels. MS Now had it on.
1: No, I think the most stunning thing is CNN refusing to air it and yet commenting live. We're watching it. We're commenting on it, but we won't air it for you to watch. No, you can't top that. Sorry, your first one was best.
3: Although, you know what happened? I went to three channels and I couldn't find it. And you know what I did then? I went to Netflix and it wasn't there either.
1: But you did catch Twister in progress and finished watching it. That guy is in Memphis, Tennessee.
4: Hey, Michael. The one thing that distinguishes this country and makes it better than every other country in the world is our elections. And I really hope whenever he's declassified, it's going to show how bad and how corrupt they really are now.
1: They're not any more corrupt than you thought before the speech. And the speech itself and the declassified documents, as the president described them, doesn't show fraud. It shows the vulnerability for fraud. And I think we knew that before the speech. And it ultimately lands with call your congressman and get them to pass the Save America Act. That's a campaign for a piece of legislation. That's why I'm saying the toughest question I could ask you today, and I'm not answering it, I'm asking it. Okay, the big story is NBC, ABC, and CNN didn't air it. Do you think they have any regrets today for not airing it live? I don't. Were they wrong for not airing it live? In reality, not perception? Again, nothing. There was no Kraken again. How many times are we going to go to this Kraken? And then, as I said earlier, because people are just waking up, the president reveals there's 278,000 non-citizens registered. There are 18 states that wouldn't share their information with their own government. So the president exegetes those numbers and says it's probably closer to 1 million. Well, all right, time out. I would have thought 5 to 6 million. They let 20 in. They openly cheat. Or how about China? China compromised information and data on 220 million. And we said this jokingly, but we're not joking. Have a news conference when China's not trying to interfere in an election. That would be news. Have a news conference when you got something bigger than their interference, which was COVID, that did destroy the president, did influence the 2020 election. I just don't think there was a Kraken last night. I don't think anybody at NBC, ABC, or CNN is regretting not airing it at all. Really fast forwarding and jumping to the ultimate point, which is Reds. Is the country serious? Is it serious about being a republic? Nobody's going to argue with you that, quite frankly, personally, I would never argue that Save America Act isn't great. I'm with Mary. I would have renamed it after Lindsey Graham, or at least tied in Lindsey Graham. I'm all for it. It's of the highest importance that we have accurate, fair elections. But if half of America isn't interested in that, and the other half is only interested in personality politics, you might have a bigger problem, is all I'm suggesting. James is next.
5: Morning, Michael and gang. I watched both last night. Rubio sounded presidential. Trump just sounded hoarse and looked worn out. It must take him an hour and a half to watch 60 Minutes. Because he repeats himself so much, it's tough to listen to.
1: Well, that's a style issue. There is a substance issue that is uncomfortable to address. My pre-take was you're going to tap the glass to get the whole room to be silent, and you can't anymore. You know, the Pierre Salinger, the president will address the nation tonight in prime time. It didn't happen often. And when it did, it was of the highest urgency and of the highest importance. Remember, urgency and importance are two different things. If you're going to ask the American people, who aren't spread out over three networks and one television in their house, on their phone alone is about 300 distractions. I don't even know if you can, and anybody shows up anyway. Let alone, it has to be of the highest level of urgency and importance, and it wasn't. And where people's minds are, frankly, is on the war in Iran. I don't even know that scattered reference, it was less than one sentence on Iran. It was pretty clear what the president was there to reveal, a vulnerability we already knew. Now, Marco Rubio was very presidential, and you're hearing a lot of people. That's good. Probably most people are seeing clips of it. Nobody watched it in its entirety. This is a summit on political terrorism. That's a pretty important topic. And he reveals a pretty important and urgent vulnerability. When Joe Biden's president, white supremacists are the greatest threat to America. Not radical Islamist jihadist terrorists, no. White supremacists, and the numbers are just not there. And then when BLM and others and Antifa are burning our cities down, that's good trouble. And that's presidential candidates at the time. Kamala Harris saying that. But here's what somebody presidential sounds like, and I don't know that anybody wants to hear it.
6: This is a distinctive and unique evil. It has always been driven by a hatred, above all else, a hatred for civilization itself. It is a revolt of the worst against the best, a revolt of the weak and the cowardly against the strong and the good. It is perpetrated by those who cannot build, who cannot create, who cannot achieve great things, and take their revenge upon the world for their own inadequacy by seeking to destroy those who can. This is what radical leftism is. It may wear various different slogans and ideologies across place and time. They can call themselves anti-capitalist or anti-imperialist or communist or anarchist or Marxist, but the fundamental character is always the same. It's always the same. It's always the same. It is a poisonous resentment cloaked in the language of equality and justice and liberation, an overwhelming need to tear down what greater men have built, to wreck what is beautiful and what is right on behalf of people who are only filled with ugliness and have nothing else to offer the world. Through violence and through terror, they once again seek to impose their ugliness on all of us. The old dogma was wrong. The old dogma was wrong. None of this is driven by idealism. It is not utopian. In fact, it is the opposite. One of the criticisms you sometimes hear of communism, for example, is that it sounds good in theory, but it never works in practice. That's actually not true. Communism does not sound good in theory. The world it envisions for all of us is small, flat, gray, leveled of all exception, drained of all that is good and noble in the human soul. The world it envisions is a world without courage, a world without creativity or ambition, a world without heroes or glory or great causes to strive towards, without a world without miracles, without myths, without men who rise above the rest to do incredible and extraordinary things.
1: So one of the things I wanted you to feel in that clip, shut up, don't talk, keep going. Boy, I hope that was your response. He's so good. Shut up. I want to hear what he's saying. I mean, we're all trying to figure out how to describe this socialist wave. And it's based in two things. One, ignorance, selfishness. But the other is envy, which is one of the seven deadly sins. And envy is not jealousy. Envy believes that you have something that you've earned, but they believe unearned belongs to them. And if you have it and they can't have it for free, you can't have it either. It's a destructive force. It's a clear and present danger. It's one of the greatest threats to our republic right now. And everybody's struggling at how to, you know, it's so absurd to just tell voters, oh, you'll get a house for free. You can work. You don't have to, you know, or not work if you don't want to. It doesn't matter. You won't have debt. You won't have bills. College is free. Your house is free. And you don't know where to begin to address such levels of insanity and ignorance. And it's all a big bait and switch. They're not going to get any of those things. They're going to be even more controlled and enslaved. But that's a serious man. In great substance, in great urgency, in great importance, and great eloquence. What network didn't air that speech, I wonder? The day you brought your puppy home, you made a silent promise. You're going to take care of them. You're going to protect them. You're going to give them the best life possible. I'm one of the few that say these things to my puppy when I get them home as I'm pulling on their fresh legs. Oh, you won the lottery. You're going to have the greatest life. But what if the one thing that you do every day, the one thing you fill their bowl with every day, is slowly cutting into your time together? You see, dog food is dead food. It's stripped of live nutrition, and it's loaded with chemicals their bodies were never designed to process. And over time, it takes a toll on their organs, their energy, and their years. Every day without proper nutrition is a day you can't get back. I always say this. The day I wish I started putting Rough Greens on Scout's food was the day I brought him home. The next best day was the first day I did. And your best day was the day you brought your puppy home. 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Makes any dog food just the same food you've been feeding in the morning and the afternoon. 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National correspondent Roy O'Neill will break down the president's primetime address and have reaction. We'll also go in a deep dive with our senior contributor, David Zanotti. That's all minutes ahead on your morning show.
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0: Terrafano, Zanotti, Gelati, Del Giorno. What, no soprano?
1: Yet.
0: It's your morning show with Michael Del Giorno.
1: Well, Zanotti's coming up in minutes. Gelati's coming up in the third hour. We're not all Italian, though. Rory O'Neill in minutes as well. All right, President Trump says he's declassifying evidence that shows the American election system is vulnerable to interference and fraud. Not that he has any proof of interference and fraud. Actually, the Democrats themselves in a Time magazine shadow campaign to save the democracy manifesto, February 14th of 2021, give you evidence of fraud and stealing the election. And if America didn't care after that, are they going to care about the vulnerability? But make it clear, all the declassifying documents show the vulnerability to interference. In the primetime address from the White House, Trump said China exploited weaknesses in our voting system to gain access to 220 million U.S. voter files. So we've had a breach, a compromise of information. Nothing showing what they did with it or plan to do with it. Trump added that the deep state within the U.S. government fought to keep China's actions hidden from the American public. He said voter data in 18 states have been bought, stolen, or hacked by China. The president said China's efforts were an attempt to keep him out of power. Trump singled out as if this threat doesn't exist after the president leaves in 2 years, which I doubt is true. Trump singled out the Biden administration for hiding this information, adding he's asked the FBI to investigate what was uncovered. Trump says the White House has published new election integrity website to disclose these documents on the whitehouse.gov site. Trump said the current voting system is like a third world country and claimed the time it took to count votes in California is proof that the system is broke. He also said the forthcoming report from the Department of Homeland Security says at least 270,000 non-citizens are registered to vote in federal elections. That was actually lower than I thought it would be and suspect it is. And then it ultimately closed with the president asking Americans to call their Congress members and pass the Save America Voter ID Act. NBC, ABC, CNN didn't carry it live. And as far as proof or new information, I'll leave that up to you. 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Everything you need to know about the president's big speech and everything you should know about Rubio's big speech that really was big when we continue.
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1: The U.S. bombed Iran a sixth straight night. I'm Dave Anthony, Fox News. U.S. Central Command says they hit military targets from infrastructure to surveillance to air defense. While Iranian media reports the American strikes took out bridges and power sites.
9: This is significant escalation. The targeting of roads, bridges, and bases around the port city of Bandar Abbas is significant because it cuts off Iran's Revolutionary Guard Corps supply routes, essentially isolating them. Bandar Abbas is key to controlling the Strait of Hormuz, and the U.S. has maintained their military action is aimed at degrading Iran's ability to attack commercial ships traveling through that critical waterway.
1: Fox's Madeline Rivera. Iran's retaliated again, launching missiles and drones at Gulf countries with U.S. bases in Bahrain, Jordan, and Qatar, and in Kuwait, where a power and water desalination plant was hit, doing major damage. China is this morning denying what President Trump claimed last night in a primetime address that it interfered with U.S. elections.
10: They knew I was wise to them.
1: Alleging China gathered voter information on about 200 million Americans.
10: The People's Republic of China carried out what is believed to be the largest compromise of election data in history.
11: He's released once classified documents he says proves it was a coordinated effort by China on many fronts. The president also claimed China attempted to influence the 2020 election for former President Joe Biden.
1: That's Fox's Grinnell Scott. The president also again urged Congress to pass a law requiring proof of citizenship and voter ID that Democrats and some Republicans oppose. Before the address, Senate Minority Leader Chuck Schumer said the president wants
12: to undermine the right to vote, rig the midterm elections in his favor, knowing massive losses are otherwise inevitable.
1: Two people are now dead in the South Texas flooding that has been triggered by heavy rain. Areas like in Uvalde, we've gotten more than 2 feet of rain this week. 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
29: 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Grapes may be your next go-to for sensational skin. A study published recently in the journal ACS Nutrition Science suggests eating grapes regularly can change gene behavior and give skin a boost of defense against sun damage. The study was conducted by scientists at Western New England University. They say grapes could trigger DNA changes and protect against a damaging chemical that's produced when the skin is exposed to UV rays. Dr. John Pizzuto is a professor and dean of the College of Pharmacy and Health Sciences at Western New England University. He says they're now certain grapes act as a superfood and mediate a nutrigenomic response in humans. Nutrigenomics studies how nutrients interact with genes to influence health. Pizzuto going on to note that grape consumption can affect gene expression in other tissues, such as the liver, muscles, kidney, and even the brain. For more health news, go to foxnewshealth.com. House Call for Health. I'm Lisa Brady, Fox News.
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37: 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A new way of talk. A new way of understanding. Because we're in this together. 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
1: 7 minutes after the hour, welcome to Friday, July the 17th, year of our Lord, 2026, on the air, streaming live on your iHeartRadio app. This is your morning show. I'm Michael, honored to serve you. The president says he's declassifying evidence that shows the American election system is vulnerable to interference and fraud. The U.S. carried out a sixth night of airstrikes in Iran. Many bridges taken out. At least two people are dead, some 230 water rescues, the visuals of the flooding in Texas alone, let alone living it, is horrifying. World Cup Soccer Championship, the finals are Sunday at 2 o'clock on Fox, Argentina and Spain, and the Open continues in England. National correspondent Rory O'Neill is here to break down the president's primetime address, which we will start by saying was not aired by NBC, ABC, or CNN. And I don't know that there's going to be much backlash on that, Rory, because I don't know that they might not have made the right call. But your take on the president's speech. I don't know that there was anything in there that the American people weren't already aware of.
38: Yeah, plenty of people saying no whammies, no whammies, stop watching ABC's Press Your Luck instead of them not airing the speech last night. Look, I think we should always watch and listen to what a president has to say, regardless of party. But to your point, there wasn't a whole lot of new information. Look, this was not a nothing burger, but it also wasn't the smoking gun I think that a lot of us were expecting. Lots of questions about hundreds of thousands of non-citizens may be on voter rolls. Secretary Mark Wayne Mullen is expected to go into more detail about that later today. That's where I've got a lot of questions. But then also questions about what the security, President Trump's own security team was not telling him back in 2020.
1: Yeah, I mean, we're not being overly critical here. It's just that, you know, the days of Pierre Salinger standing in front of the White House saying the president will address the nation tonight. And we have three channels, TVs, whether they're one in our home or through the glass of a showroom, and everybody watches. You really can't make appointments like that. But if you're going to, it better be of the utmost urgency and the utmost importance. That's the criteria. And in the end, I think America's focused on Iran. This was about an election vulnerability, not any real crack in proof of something that was done. And in the end, 278,000 non-citizens registered, 18 states not participating. I mean, I would expect that number to be 5 million illegally registered. So that was kind of underwhelming for me. And then China's involvement, well, she's going to be here soon and watch the president be talking about what a great guy he is and how great they get along. And I mean, I don't know. I don't know what to make of any of it, Rory. I'm probably the wrong guy to host today.
38: Well, there also wasn't the, okay, here's our action plan. You know, saying you want the Save America Act. Okay. That doesn't really necessarily address a lot of the issues that were laid out and Chinese influence. You know, Save America is mostly about citizenship proof in order to get the, to be able to vote, which again, that 300,000 number, we'll see what happens. But, yeah, there wasn't that call to action. He didn't say, and as a result, I'm disinviting President Xi this fall or whatever it may be. It just seemed to hang out there, without really much of a resolution.
1: And none of it compares to what they did with COVID. So, I mean, you know, that's part. Right. And then the other issue is, look, if you want to be mad at NBC, ABC and CNN, look, I believe all the legacy media is biased, playing shirts and skins. And if it was Joe Biden last night, they probably would have aired it live. All right. So I get that condition. But the reality is, if they don't air it live and they miss something big, they're burned. And they're not burned this morning because they didn't miss anything big. So, I mean, that's kind of where that conversation ends with me. And I'm a supporter of the president, and I'm a huge supporter of the Save America Act. I just think they saw what this was going to be, and they were right.
38: Right. Well, and I look, there's a very popular news website for one of the big networks. No need to describe the name, but, you know, it's the one we all use. Yeah, their front page story was about Iran. Like, that was the top of the banner headline, was about Iran, you know, not 10 hours after the president's speech, that they had already moved on.
1: Yeah. And in a great irony, there was a great presidential speech yesterday. In fact, a John F. Kennedy style historical presidential speech. It just wasn't given by the president. I'll have more on that coming up.
38: I know. That is on my to-do list for watching this weekend.
1: Let me tell you something. Marco Rubio has a quote in that speech that, I mean, should be as famous as Ask Not. You know, everybody's trying to figure out, I know you may need to leave, but if you don't, keep listening. Everybody's trying to crack the code of what to say about this crazy wave of socialism. And look at the urgency, the substance, and the eloquence of how Rubio addresses it. The fundamental character is always the same. It's the poisonous resentment cloaked in the language of equality and justice and liberation. An overwhelming need to tear down what greater men have built. To wreck what is beautiful and what is right on behalf of people who are only filled with ugliness and have nothing else to offer the world. I mean, it was just filled with quotes like that and numbers of clear and present dangers that really matter, not just in America, Antifa, Black Lives Matter, but in Germany and across Europe. It was just a breathtaking speech. To Red's point, why doesn't Trump hire his speechwriter? Because I suspect it's Rubio doing most of the writing. But
38: who's got the better teleprompter operator? All right, yeah. I gotta run.
1: You run. You'll be back. He's our space expert, by the way. And SpaceX has another test of its giant Starship rocket planned in Texas Thursday night. Texas, by the way, that's dealing with flooding right now in South Central Texas. Roy will be back with that story coming up. Your story is the talkback line. Let's start in Florida with Jim.
0: My wife and I watched it live last night, and the thing I learned is we do not have safe and secure elections. This is a national scandal with 250,000 aliens registered to vote in 4 states, burn bags, people saying we have a shadow government running, the Biden DOJ compromised and suppressing stuff. This is a scandal far worse than Watergate, and it's the opening gambit to a much larger prosecution that we need to do to save our country.
1: Country is what he would have ended with. I agree with you. I just don't think it's anything we didn't know. Do you know how many illegal immigrants are getting our Social Security funds, our Medicare and Medicaid funds, getting SNAP and food? That's what I'm saying. I mean, if you're going to have an urgent message from the White House, I'm guessing there's about probably 5 to 6 million illegal immigrants on election rolls. And can anybody call in and tell me exactly what the plan is to get them off and get them off before the midterm? Because if you did, I didn't hear it. I thought I was paying attention. No one, and I mean no one, especially me, is saying this isn't an important topic. Was it urgent and important? Did you have a Kraken? Did you have anything new? You have a vulnerability we all knew and actions that aren't being taken that we all knew. And if the American people aren't going to force their representatives to do it, you've got an American people problem. Have a news conference when those ignoramuses wake up. It's a republic if you can keep it. I get we're losing it, and I get how we're losing it. I also get how it's going to stop. And they haven't called a news conference yet. Joey's in Pennsylvania.
2: Morning, Mikey. Happy Friday. Trump's speech last night was not his best, not his worst. It just seemed like there was no gotcha moments. Everything he mentioned, we pretty much knew about. I was a little disappointed that he didn't mention anything about Iran or trying to push the Save America Act by adding Lindsey Graham's name to it, help it along a little bit.
1: Yeah, everybody's crediting, and by the way, I don't mind this because I love Glenn Beck. Yeah, he's a friend of mine. Glenn must have yesterday, this much I did miss, must have said the brilliance of calling it the changing its name to the Lindsey Graham Act. There's a lot of layer. I don't know what Glenn, I wasn't listening, so I don't know what he said, but the layers of wisdom to that would be the Senate is a club of 100. Lindsey Graham may not be hugely popular in life, and he may be more popular in death, but in the club of 100, that would put them in an awkward position. They're loyal to each other before they're loyal to the country. So I don't know what level Glenn dusted that out. I said yesterday, I suspect this is about the Save America Act. He will probably connect the dots to his last conversation with Lindsey Graham. He didn't quite do that. He just laid out the case of vulnerability and then jumped right to call your congressman. This was a news conference, not a primetime address. And it's a second crack at revealing a Kraken, and there's no Kraken. I know I'm being critical of the president. I still love him. I still pray for him. I still believe in him. It just, and by the way, Rasmussen, 72% of likely voters are concerned about the fighting with Iran and the price of gas. So you did the old, I have an announcement, and you brought up something they didn't think it was going to be about. I kept bringing up that analogy of Crazy Stupid Love, the movie. She thinks he's going to propose marriage, and instead he offers her a job at the firm. It fell flat. Joey's in PA.
3: We just did, Joey.
1: That was Joey in Pennsylvania? My bad. Sorry, Joey. Steve in Oklahoma City.
4: There once was a nation annoyed at censors who left us devoid. It was a speech that revealed how the ballots were sealed in a system too easily toyed. Yeah, he brought the data all right and the receipts to back it up.
1: Dave is also in Oklahoma City.
5: Good morning, Mr. Mike. Mr. Rubio nailed it down. Once again, we are talking about bitter envy.
1: Dave is in Nashville, Tennessee.
6: Good morning, everyone. Michael, Jeffrey, Red, and everyone at the table this morning. I think what we have is back to 1850 Main Street, Michael, and what Hugh saw last night was he was given the information for every person to just go online and read it for themselves to know the danger we're in. He's just emphasizing that, yes, some of us are very awake and know that. The rest of them have to wake up or we're back to 1850.
1: Yeah, let's hope. There's a lot of redactions, though, that make that difficult. And a lot of people with a lot of time and, unfortunately, a lot of other things they're looking at on their phone and online. Don is in Philadelphia. Let's give Don the final say.
7: Good morning from Philadelphia. Just a small health and safety announcement for those living in the Northeast and Northern Midwest tier. The air quality from the Canadian wildfires is really poor. I can smell the smokiness in the air today. Those with cardiac and respiratory problems should probably wear a dreaded mask. Regarding the speech last night, I personally wanted to hear more about our plans in Iran.
1: Yeah, and finally, a reason to wear a mask that will do good, not harm. I was just seeing some footage in Minneapolis, and I was thinking of my Twin Cities News Talk listeners. Boy, I mean, you can see it, let alone smell it. Prayers with you guys, and breathe very carefully. Keep those talkbacks coming. If you're listening on the iHeart app, there's a microphone. You press it. You don't have to rot on hold and wait. You make your voice heard. I loved the way Dave addressed others at the kitchen table. You're not just talking to me. You're talking to your entire family. Appreciate your participation. You can also email MichaelD at iHeartMedia.com. I got this from Blake in Arizona. Rubio's speech was amazing. Trump's speech to an ill-informed audience, a lot no one would understand. The 278,000 illegal voters uncovered were found in four states, not the

0: 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David Zanotti next half hour to break down the president's speech. Probably talk a little bit about Rubio's too. And in the third hour, it's Friday with 47 himself and Joe Galati, our doctor. We'll talk about what happened to Lindsey Graham that could happen to you and how to avoid it when your morning show continues.
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0: honest conversation. It's your morning show with Michael Del Giorno.
1: 27 minutes after the hour, President Trump says he's declassifying evidence that shows the American election system is vulnerable to interference. Scott Carr has more from Washington.
2: In a primetime address from the White House Thursday night, the president said China exploited weaknesses in U.S. voting systems to gain access to 220 million U.S. voter files.
3: What is believed to be the largest compromise of election data in history.
2: Trump said the current voting system in the U.S. is like a third world country, and as proof of a broken system, pointed to the time it took to count votes in the recent California primaries.
3: It was held on June 2nd, a long time ago. But it was just completed a few days ago on July 10th. Think of that, much more than 1 month.
2: Trump singled out the Biden administration for hiding the information and says he's asked the FBI to investigate what was uncovered. I'm Scott Carr in Washington.
1: A group of Democratic senators are sponsoring a bill to end the federal ban on marijuana.
4: The Cannabis Administration and Opportunity Act would remove cannabis from the list of federally controlled substances and allow states to create their own laws. Oregon Senator Ron Wyden co-led the legislation with Senator Cory Booker and Senate Minority Leader Chuck Schumer. I'm Mark Mayfield.
5: Well, at least two people are dead. There's been over 230 water rescues as flooding hit parts of Texas's Hill Country and Big Bend regions. Governor Greg Abbott gave an update Thursday evening.
6: Life-threatening catastrophic flooding remains our main risk tonight and overnight through the early morning hours.
5: There should
6: be a new record set overnight.
5: South Central Texas has been battered by heavy rain since Monday night, with over 2 million people facing the threat of additional rounds.
1: Well, there's something sweet you need to put on your agenda for Sunday. Bree Tennis has more.
7: Sunday is National Ice Cream Day. Not that you need a reason to get in an extra scoop or two. According to the International Dairy Foods Association, the average American eats 23 pounds of it a year. That's 2 pints a month, more if you're above average. Chocolate, the number one flavor, followed by butter pecan and vanilla. And if you're among the 3% of people who don't like ice cream, Sunday is also National Daiquiri Day. I'm Bree Tennis.
1: Lucas Herbert is pulling away with the low winds this morning, 8 under par at the Open in England. And then, of course, we got the FIFA World Cup finals coming up on Sunday, 2 o'clock, Fox, Spain versus Argentina. Birthdays today, country singer Luke Bryan is 50. The Queen, Camilla Parker Bowles, is 79. Knight Rider himself, actor David Hasselhoff, is 74. And if it's your birthday, happy birthday. We're so glad you were born. And thanks for waking up with your morning show.
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10: U.S. Central Command says it has completed its latest wave of attacks against Iran. CENTCOM did not provide details of its military strikes, but Iranian news reports claim U.S. forces struck infrastructure, including a railway station and 6 bridges across Iran, killing at least 8 people. U.S. attacks have also damaged power lines in southern Iran, causing power outages near the Gulf Coast. Iran's Islamic Revolutionary Guard claims it retaliated with strikes against U.S. targets in Bahrain. 2 men accused of helping plan a plot to attack a UFC event at the White House have pleaded not guilty. Tyson Proper and Chandler Skaggs are among 8 people charged with providing material support to terrorists and conspiring to murder federal officials on government property.
11: This just a household.
10: The Odyssey looks to have pulled in about $15 million in its Thursday previews. That would make it the biggest preview so far this year. I'm Michael.
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1: Something about the song makes you want to snort some cocaine and fly a plane in a storm, doesn't it? Let's roll it.
2: I'm going to roll.
1: Have I mentioned I love Denzel Washington lately? 35 minutes after the hour in the Eastern time zone, you got 25 minutes to be to work on time. Thanks for waking up with your morning show. President Trump delivered his address to the American people. It was not aired on NBC, ABC, or CNN for those that watched it live. He announced the declassifying of evidence that is now on the whitehouse.gov website that shows the American election system is vulnerable to interference and fraud. He brought up some 278,000 non-citizens who are currently on the registered rolls, but that 18 states don't participate, blue states. Therefore, that number's far higher than that. You would have to get to 5-6 million for it to seem high to me. I would expect that. So there were a lot of vulnerabilities that I think a lot of us were already pretty aware of. Some 220 million voter files that have either been bought, breached, or stolen by China. No real mention of what they've done with it or plan to do with it or what he plans to do to China for doing it. I guess if you were expecting a Kraken, I mean, you know, whenever you have, I mean, that's a big thing for a president of the United States to say, I'm going to address the American people in prime time. So I bring up the Pierre Salinger obvious example. We're in the middle of the Cuban Missile Crisis. America's wondering. He stands out in front of the White House. The president's going to address the country to everybody watched. There was one TV in the home and you watched one of the three networks. And it was of the utmost urgency and utmost importance. I don't know that this lived up to that. If you want me to be really unfair to the president, I would say there was a great presidential speech yesterday. Unfortunately, I got distracted by the real president's speech, Marco Rubio's versus the president. We're getting your reaction, and it seems pretty solid. This is an important topic. There would have to be some really urgent and effective important actions taken based on this, the proof of this vulnerability. And again, it also ultimately falls on the doorstep of the American people. It's a republic if you can keep it, and you can't keep it without fair, accurate elections. The American people should be interested in the Save America Voter ID Act. And the president's right. One party is not. They like to cheat. I just didn't see anything in the president's speech last night that compares to what China did during COVID or what the Democrat operatives themselves revealed in the shadow campaign to save the democracy, where they tell you how they weaponized COVID, tell you how they created disruptions through Antifa and BLM, how they changed election laws unconstitutionally, and how they harvested ballots and votes in swing cities of swing states to steal the election. And they tell you we had to save democracy. And we were willing to have an insurrection and war if it didn't work. And we had a heck of a time calling that off. That was a bigger bombshell than last night's speech, in my mind. And I watched it live. There is no more evidence of the Matrix than CNN, who refused to air the president's speech, but were commenting on it live as it was happening. I mean, hello. David Zanotti is our senior contributor. He's also the CEO of the American Policy Roundtable and host of the Public Square. He was also watching. Your thoughts? Did this live up? Was a Kraken delivered? Did CNN, ABC, and NBC make a huge mistake? Is it news that they're biased? Is it news that China interferes with elections? Is it news that illegals are on election rolls when they shouldn't be? What do you make of this speech? Break it down.
3: Good morning, Michael.
1: Morning.
3: Well, it was brief and on point, and it stayed on point. Of course, there was the elaboration off the teleprompter, which is always difficult. And it almost looks to me like the president has shrunk an inch as he's gotten older. But what we're dealing here with is a blockade. And I can appreciate Donald Trump's frustration, as well as frustrations of people that do elections as we have for 46 years at the local level. There's a blockade of reality. There's a blockade of getting information out. The president has four areas of concern that functioning simultaneously could create a perfect storm of corruption. But so there is an issue, and he can't get his message out. He can't even get it heard. Now, you'd say to yourself, well, this is unusual for a president of the United States to be doing that. Let's make one thing very certain, and that is that Donald Trump's not running again. And so what is he attempting to do? Well, say, well, he's attempting to impact the upcoming midterms. Nothing he said last night is going to have anything to do with the way that the midterms are being conducted, because they're already out there. Registration's already happened. Primaries are actually reaching their conclusion. Districts are secured. The vote's going to happen. Right? The president has got a blockade, and he sees four areas, and he's expressing his concerns. I happen to appreciate that, and I'm trying to work through these documents. It will take days and days and days to get through the documents that he's presented. But there's one thing we have to start from that the president didn't talk about. We have a system that is based upon a morality that goes back to the 1950s and Leave It to Beaver. We have a system of elections that are local. Federal elections are conducted by local people in local parties and local volunteers in county and precincts. Back in Leave It to Beaver land, you might have people of all different party registrations living on your street, and you disagreed about a lot of stuff, but you didn't distrust them to be a poll worker. You didn't distrust them to go out and register people illegally. We trusted each other to not lie, to bear false witness against each other when it came to voting. Those days are gone. Yeah. Tragically, they're gone. The problem is at the bottom, and the president is not able to get there. And so he's frustrated, and I don't blame him for being frustrated, because people who live here at the bottom and do elections know we have a serious problem. And the problem is this. The Democrat Party has been hollowed out by monster billionaire organizations and their funding mechanisms. And when you track down the sources of these corruptions, you always find some big money transfer coming in from some group out of state. The whole Michigan thing is geared upon a Tennessee company. Mm-hmm. There was a Tennessee company working in Michigan with national and international dollars coming in from the Democrat Party. And one of their people submitted 10,000 applications for absentee ballots. One person hands in 10,000 applications. Are you kidding me? Well, these kinds of things, you say, well, that's a one-off and so on. Yeah, but what if it wasn't a one-off?
1: And I appreciate you giving the other side. Again, I keep stating, and maybe I should spend more time stating it, we all think what the president talked about is very, very important. We all want to see the Save America Act. I mean, I do my five things that could put the whole country on.
3: He's right on your agenda.
1: Yeah, Michael. He's right on my agenda. So number one is a zero-based prioritized balanced budget. No continuing resolutions. We stop adding more debt. We have to address the debt we have. That's what's causing all the inflation. And have the budget be, you know, to coincide with the two-year representative terms. A flat fair tax, something that gets everybody's skin in the game. Term limits, so we stop this. They stay in office and become millionaires till the toe tag arrives. Only paper in-person voting. I mean, it's fourth on my list. So, I mean, nobody's saying this isn't important, but was there a crack in? Was there anything new? I thought it was interesting yesterday. You were saying, I mean, was there nothing that he talked about last night equaled what China did with COVID that really shifted an election, or what the Democrats admitted to in the shadow campaign to save the democracy? I thought he might go to, and you thought he might go to Georgia, which was one of the great examples. He went to Michigan instead.
3: Yes. Well, and it may be because Georgia's been such worked over territory that if you add Georgia and Michigan, you go, wait a second, whoa. And see, everyone's talking about this. Let me give another point. You and I talk about the getaway car all the time. Mm-hmm. And we coined the phrase, they stole it fair and square. And of course, again, it's all kind of trouble, but it's about got you fired.
1: Thank you. I appreciate you bringing that up in your analogy.
3: But what we're saying is,
1: I do want to say for the record, I think it was COVID probably and other things.
3: A few other things. Truth telling does have consequences eventually. We were in this situation with the 2020 election where there was so much chaos going on. And what people don't think about is how the laws work. By the time you, let's say that there was a race in Michigan that came down to 1,000 votes and it was a state legislator, and this particular Muskegon County, Tennessee driven, Democrat funded operation that sent in all these applications managed to move 1,000 votes in that area. And it ended up getting a state senator elected. By the time you would get the investigation conducted to prove that there were 1,000 people on those rolls who didn't exist.
1: Terms up for one.
3: By 500 votes. But the person that we're into a year after that person's been seated and in office. And then all you know is that those people shouldn't have voted. You don't know who they voted for. By the time you get this prosecuted, this person's actually out of office. And we've never in the history of this country unseated someone based on fraud. We don't know what we're talking about.
1: Well, there's a reason why I say you can't understand COVID until you see the movie Contagion. You can't understand 9/11 until you've seen the executive decision. If you want to see where we're really headed, make sure you see the movie The Circle. We bring up the movie The Matrix because that's what we're living in. You got to add one, and that's the series Scandal, because there's nothing the president isn't describing that in 2012 wasn't the premise of an entire show.
3: I mean, maybe what we need is a fictional movie that tells what could have happened, and everybody goes, oh, now I get it. Okay, I mean, the whole Stacey Abrams thing in and of itself is worth a feature film because of what they got away with. Now, am I saying that they broke the law? I can't prove it because I don't have the evidence. I'm on the ground in Georgia, but everything that I've read and our team has tried to discern and figure out, they definitely impacted the outcome of a major electoral era in a presidential era, and it was built upon outside dollars coming in. Now, they got away with it, and so there was no laws were broken that anybody got caught for. And that's the difference. With election law, if you don't get it on the front end, you can't fix it on the back end.
1: Senior contributor,
3: that's what the president should have started with.
1: Senior contributor David Zanotti breaking down the president's speech last night. This is very telling. This is just one of many services that email me every day, but it's pretty consistent across the board. I mean, this speech isn't even the top story this morning.
3: No, not even on Fox.
1: Yeah, not even on Fox. In fact, the top story on this particular source, Trump thinks teleprompter bet situation is a disgrace. And that's the story of the teleprompter operator for the president has made $100,000 bet predicting what the president would say in a speech. I mean, so you can't, or to what I can't top Red. And I, you know, as much as I give him a hard time, I always give him credit. I never take credit for something that was his thought. And he said there was no more surreal moment than CNN refusing to air this as they're commenting on it live. And then the most frustrating thing for Red was, and he couldn't refute anything they were saying. So.
3: Well, their only default is, well, we've never seen an election overturned based upon these claims. Oh, okay. Well, we've never seen an election overturned. Of course that's true. And the amounts of fraud that have actually been proven are in the hundreds, not even in the thousands. In other words, there's nothing to see here. Wait a minute. There is something to see.
1: Yeah. Roy in Youngstown sends me a meme every day. Most of them are not fit for air. That's Roy and I's secret, but today's was great. If you could picture a news operation with a glass door, you know, like the main editor in chief, and all of America's at the glass door pounding, trying to find out what actually happened. Meanwhile, inside the room, it's empty and just the news director pulling the shades down and hiding. I mean, there's a lot of that going on. I mean, I would get cut to the chase and say, at what point the president's frustrated, this is a problem. At what point does this fall on the doorstep of the American people? If the American people don't care, they don't deserve a republic.
3: Well, I think the first application of that, I think people do care. I just think they have the foggiest idea where to go. And it's such an overwhelming, and it is complicated, and it's multiple levels, and it's hard work. And people want to run away from it. We just want to cross our fingers, hope, whistle past the graveyard, and believe that people aren't, not everybody's going to lie at the same time. I understand that. I truly understand that. There is a legitimacy when you put four areas of clear danger on the table. Now, as far as the marketing and everything else, I can't deal with Donald Trump's frustrations. I'm not his therapist. I do appreciate the fact he's blockaded, the fact that the president of the United States is trying to tell us we got problems with our election system, and ABC and NBC and CNN say, shut up. All right. I mean, that's probably not healthy.
1: I think that's why it was short. He just wanted to announce these documents are on this website, and he's hoping people and organizations like yours will go do the job for him.
3: Well, and one word that's interesting you don't find in any of the news stories, including the president's agency at Fox News, is that there's nothing about the question of cover-up. No one's asking the question, excuse me, who knew what when?
1: Well, we'll see where it goes from here. There was a great presidential speech. You give him a Boston accent in that speech, and it's as memorable as anything JFK ever delivered. Unfortunately, no one's talking about the real presidential speech, but I want to cut in our final minute to this question. There's no question that, you know, you've got Joe Rogan and J.D. Vance yucking it up, laughing, talking. You got the president, you know, with his style. And then you have like a real statesman and a real urgent, important, eloquent, memorable speech like Marco Rubio's. Is that even electable anymore? Have we gone from you have to look a certain way, sound a certain way, be cast properly, to now we really want a Jerry Springer reality show type character? Because serious people don't seem to get attention.
3: I don't know that I can even add a word to that. I think that question is rhetorical and something we got to spend the day thinking about.
1: And then maybe talking about next week. All right. In the meantime, Herbert running away with the Open 8 under par. He shot 28 in the front nine. The Australian has a two-stroke lead at the Open. Rory is just trapped over par. I think our best U.S. hope is Jackson Suber at 6 under par. But something tells me nobody has this one picked. I'll let you return to open viewing. Thank you for your insights on the president's speech, David. Have a great weekend.
3: Thanks, Michael.
1: All right, coming up next hour, what did the president think of his speech? Find out Friday with 47. And then we have Joe Gilotti joining us on what took the life of Lindsey Graham and how it could take yours if we don't start living healthy today. That and more when your morning show continues. Hey, when it comes to supplements, there's two things that matter most. Does it work? And can you trust it? Now, I can tell you it works. It worked for me. I can tell you can trust it. But rather than just me doing it over and over again, how about everyday people like you? 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

0: From the Pacific beaches at Malibu to the Arch in St. Louis to the reflecting pool in D.C., this is your morning show with Michael DelGiorno.
1: Glossed over what President Trump asked of the American people. It was a call to action. It was a call to action for the American people to call their representatives and tell them how they wanted them to vote for the Save America Act.
2: Nobody's disputing that. 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It is important. It's an action we should take, but this is what I was trying to warn you of yesterday. It's matrix at best. For the right, they have, and they will vote for it. 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Appreciate the call from DC.
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7: Hitting Iran even harder. I'm Dave Anthony, Fox News. That's what the U.S. did on a sixth consecutive night of bombing. Central Command says they hit military targets from air defense to infrastructure. Iran State TV says bridges were taken out. Fox's Peter Ducey reports.
8: The war planners here at the White House are trying something different. They started bombing overnight roads and bridges around Bandar Abbas. The U.S. is trying to take out these bridges and roads, hoping to isolate the IRGC so they cannot resupply their people near Bandar Abbas, which is the key to controlling the Strait of Hormuz.
7: Iran trying to control that shipping waterway and has retaliated again today, launching missiles and drones at Gulf countries with U.S. bases, including Kuwait, where a power plant and water desalination facility were hit, causing widespread damage. China is denying it interfered in U.S. elections, especially in 2020, like President Trump claimed in an address last night.
9: 18 states have been bought, stolen, or hacked by China.
7: Fox's Aisha Hosni reports.
10: He has announced that he's declassifying a trove of documents that he claims reveals vulnerabilities in our election system. Those documents are now posted on the White House website. He's alleging that China hacked and gathered voter information on some 200 million Americans over a number of years.
7: Democratic Senate leader Chuck Schumer called the Trump speech a pathetic attempt to deny the president lost the 2020 election. Two people are now dead in the Texas flooding disaster caused by more than 2 feet of rain this week, sending rivers and creeks overflowing in communities, including Uvalde.
11: Water rushing through all of the main roads in that town. Everything shut. Businesses and homes being inundated. First responders moving as fast as they could to get evacuations going and rescues. Over 200 people rescued in the past several days across the region.
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1: One, two, three.
2: Starting your morning off right. A new way of talk. A new way of understanding. Because we're in this together. This is your morning show with Michael Del Giorno.
3: Hey, Michael. Scott in Vail, Arizona. You talked to 47 today. Can you ask him about old Chucky Schumer talking out of his again?
4: Oh, Scotty. This is a mature, professional radio program. Don't give the president any ideas. Hail to the chief. He's the one we all say hail to. He has the power because he takes a shower. Mr. President, good morning.
5: Well, I have to say it's a very good morning to you, pizza boy. You're a pizza boy. I hope you know that.
4: I do.
5: You're a pizza wark. I have to say that. You're already interrupting me.
4: I'm laughing.
5: Excuse me. Pizza, I have a short fuse, okay?
4: I can tell.
5: A short fuse. Iran has been horrible. And, you know, you better be careful. I'm going to stick you in an elevator with Chuck Schumer. Don't make me do that.
4: Boy, right to it. Right. I felt kind of childish even playing that. But what is it with Democrats and passing gas?
5: Well, you look at it, it could have been a lot worse. It could have ended like Operation Tootsie Roll, the Vatican. You look at that crooked Joe Biden, he dropped the deuce. I call it a dookie. And they thought it was a Tootsie Roll, right? You look at the Pope said, only sugar, honey, iced tea. I said, Pope, you're not supposed to say that. He said, I know that, but you look at what happened on the floor. We had to replace the whole floor. That was the most expensive deuce we've ever seen, right? You think about it.
4: Tours were interrupted. It could have been a lot worse. Yeah.
5: It could have been a lot worse. You look at Jerry Nadler. He waddled off the stage. That was a nasty situation. I call that a messy situation. And you look at Chuck Schumer, right? Chuck E. Cheese, right? Think about it. Chuck E. Cheese. And he cut the cheese, you think? And you saw what happened. He was standing there making his speech, and you heard the noise. Everybody heard the noise. He sounds like he had a bullfrog up his butt. Think about it. He had a bullfrog. Maybe he had the. Maybe he had too much Taco Bell. You look at, you know, Cyclo Runny Booty is what it's called, right? The parasite is all over the place. It's horrible. But you look at it. I want to applaud Chuck Schumer for one thing. And finally, he is becoming a big promoter of natural gas production. We're very happy about it.
4: I actually respected the fact that he chuckled a little bit, showing that we never really truly grew up. They stay so long, they lose control. Don't ever do that. I don't know how you're doing this morning. Of course, I have a lack of sleep from your big speech, but it's just another busy day and a busy week for you. The Situation Room meeting, the escalations in Iran, and then having to address Save America Act and voter integrity. I don't know how you do it all, but everybody today is talking about your speech and how you did and how do you think you did?
5: Well, I know I did very well. I always do very well. You know, the speech, they said to me, Sarah, every time I do a speech, that was the greatest speech in history, Sarah. I said, thank you.
4: They do?
5: The only person, yes, every single time they say it. And the only person who could do better than that might be Donna. You know who Donna is. Donna would be my female alter ego.
4: Yep.
5: We're running for president in 2028, Donna Trump. If they don't acknowledge that, we're going to call them bigots, right? Or transphobe. You can't say that. I want you to do that. And by the way, I could qualify because I got along very well with a person you may have heard of, a Martin Luther King. He said, sir, I have a dream, sir, that one day nobody will be judged by the color. He said it to me. He said, nobody will be judged by the color of their skin. I said, but they judge me by mine all the time. They say, orange man, it's a horrible thing to say. So I'm technically a person of color when you think about it, because orange is a color, isn't it? But you look at the speech was great. They say to me all the time, sir, your speech is great. And that was the greatest speech. You look at election integrity, the Save America Act. We have to secure our elections. You know, you can't have funny business. There's a lot of funny business. And we can't have funny business in our elections if we want to have a country. And we have a great country. We have the greatest country. We have the greatest leader of the greatest country. That would be yours truly, the only one who's possibly better or as good as Donna. But you look at it, Donna's tremendous. She's doing very well. But we're doing well, and the speech was a huge success. That much I can tell you. You know it. Everybody knows it.
4: Oh, yeah, I know it. Does Donna have fittings? Like, I watched the documentary with Melania and what went into her inaugural dress selection. Does Donna do the same thing? You have fittings and designers fighting to make dresses for you in your first term as Donna?
5: Well, you look at Donna, right? And she does a tremendous job. And, you know, they say to me, ma'am, you're a smoke show, ma'am. You're a 10. They say to me, ma'am, what are you doing after work?
4: That's a good right? call, you
5: I
4: ma'am.
5: Said, no, get it. I said, don't get any ideas if they're calling me ma'am. But they say to me, ma'am, you're a smoke. They say, you know, you look at it, you're in, and I love it, a beautiful place, Tennessee. They say to me, ma'am, you're the only 10 I see. That's what they say to Donna. Donna's beautiful, that much I can tell you. Now, there's a lot of procedures, and she does a tremendous job, I have to say.
4: They say you don't like women. Well, you're going to become one. That'll shut them up. Friday with 47 continues. Big speech. World Cup coming up this weekend. You're going to be there. I think the final is between Argentina and Spain. You keep telling me America's not out yet.
5: No, America's not out. We're still counting the goals. We're playing by the California rules of counting and statistical tabulation. So we're waiting for a bunch of goals to get dropped off in Los Angeles around 3 in the morning. We'll use this system for our own good, but the United States is not out. I do have breaking news, though, about the World Cup. You ready to do it?
4: I am.
5: There's an announcer, and he said goal for a very long time.
4: Yes.
5: And we're deporting him. We're getting him out.
4: You're not supposed to do that. Why?
5: We're deporting him because we don't want to do that. No, we understand that somebody scored. You don't have to scream it for 3 hours. It's unbelievable the amount of time. And I even have the Democrats on board. I said, you know, this guy with the carbon emissions, his carbon footprint is bigger than Bigfoot, who I know very well. Bigfoot's a tremendous guy, Sasquatch. But we're deporting the goal guy. We're going to deport him. We're going to get him the hell out of our country. That's not how you behave. No, don't do it. Pizza boy, don't do that.
4: You'll deport
5: don't
4: me.
5: Don't do that. You know, I'm going to send you a picture of your house and let you know that there's a big, beautiful girl.
4: Just that I'm on the...
5: Stacey Abrams is going to get dropped on your house.
4: Assuming that they're not going to be able to find the goals, if you will, who are you going to root for? Argentina?
5: We're going to find
4: the goals. You can't make a stand for integrity of elections and then turn around and keep counting goals.
5: Well, we're going to do the integrity. We're doing an integrity for the soccer game. It's not my rules. The Supreme Court said the states can do what they want. So we're going to do it in California, and the state's going to do what it wants, and we're going to win.
4: Who's but Donna rooting for?
5: We don't want to do that.
4: Who does
5: Donna is rooting for Argentina.
4: Best outfits.
5: And we get along well with Argentina. You look at Spain with our issues with Iran. They didn't want to help, so they could screw off. We love Argentina. Argentina's got a great leader. They have great people. They're in our hemisphere. They're great. They're fantastic people. So we're looking at them, and Donna's rooting for Argentina, but I'm rooting for the United States. We're looking for the goals. We're going to find the goals. We have all the time in the world to count the goals. Even if they award the trophy, we could keep counting until we get there, and eventually it'll mean the United States won the World Cup. That much I can tell you.
4: All right. I feel like Diane Sawyer trying to get answers out of you today. I guess I'll take a lob at the last question, which is any chance we're near the end with Iran?
5: Well, you look at the Iranians. They're terrible people. They're hiding in their caves. They're cowering. They're with their significant others. Many times that's a goat. You're not supposed to say that, but it's the truth. They say to me, sir, don't talk about it.
4: Wait a minute. It's my job to say you're not supposed to say that. Now you're just saying it for me. I like that.
5: Well, I say, you know, people say to me, sir, you're not supposed to say that. And I say it for you so that you don't interrupt me so I don't have to send you into the Stone Age, right? Think about it. But the Iranians are on their last leg. They have no military. They have no Navy. They have no Air Force. And they have no missiles anymore. We're taking out their missiles. They have no control over the Strait. It's our Strait. We're the guardians of the Strait. It's called the Strait of America. So we're doing a tremendous job. And we're very close to them being done. We're going to beat them into submission, beat them into oblivion, and the regime is going to be gone. I think the regime might be gone. And if not, we'll take out their leaders. We'll take them out because they're losers, and they have nothing left. They're the supreme losers, not the supreme leaders. That much I can tell you.
4: Martin and Lewis, they were pretty funny. They worked very well together, but not like Pizza Boy in 47. There you have it. He was up late addressing the nation. He's up early. You're going to stay out and hoot with the owls. You got to be able to get up and soar with the eagles. And you did, Mr. President. Thank you so much for joining us.
5: God bless you, Pizza Boy. Tremendous job. And we'll talk to you soon. Congrats on the ratings.
4: Well, the joke's on us if we tune in Sunday at 2 o'clock, and all of a sudden, Team USA runs out onto the court, onto the pitch. He's going to fix it. 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Your morning show continues with your top five stories of the day. A visit with Dr. Joe Gilotti last Saturday night. South Carolina Senator Lindsey Graham died of a torn aorta. Same thing that claimed the life of actor John Ritter a generation ago. How common is this? What do you need to watch out for? The doctor will see us all shortly as your morning show continues.
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3: What's the doomsday clock, Josh?
4: So the doomsday clock is a metaphorical clock that is overseen by the Bulletin of Atomic Scientists. It's a graphic representation of how close humanity is to self-inflicted disaster.
3: They moved the second hand on the clock forward to 89 seconds to midnight, which means it's the closest that clock has ever been to midnight since they started.
4: In 1947, when the U.S. and Russia were starting the Cold War, there was 7 minutes to midnight. We're now less than 2 minutes away from midnight. The furthest away it was from midnight was 1991, after the Soviet Union dissolved. It was all the way back from 17 minutes to midnight.
3: I think it's a valuable thing because it just raises awareness every year with people. Just another thing to kind of say, hey, like, we're not headed in the right direction as humanity goes.
4: All these things that have been developing for a while have been accelerated because of the threat multiplier of misinformation and disinformation and conspiracy.
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1: 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Give it a program position. It'll be waiting for you every morning. If you missed a little, you missed a lot. You can catch up this weekend. President Trump says he's declassifying evidence that shows the American election system is vulnerable to interference and fraud. Scott Carr has our wrap from Washington.
2: In a prime time address from the White House Thursday night, the president said China exploited weaknesses in U.S. voting systems to gain access to 220 million U.S. voter files.
3: What is believed to be the largest compromise of election data in history.
2: Trump said the current voting system in the U.S. is like a third world country, and as proof of a broken system, pointed to the time it took to count votes in the recent California primaries.
3: It was held on June 2nd, a long time ago, but it was just completed a few days ago on July 10th. Think of that, much more than 1 month.
2: Trump singled out the Biden administration for hiding the information and says he's asked the FBI to investigate what was uncovered. I'm Scott Carr in Washington.
1: As we mentioned, the president pointed out some 278,000 non-citizens who are registered and on the rolls to vote. 18 blue states aren't cooperating, so that number is obviously much higher. Also, 220 million was the number of files he believes have been breached by China. Well, we continued airstrikes, bridges, collapsing towers, key assets in and around the Iranian port. And yet the White House says talks are continuing between the U.S. and Iran for peace.
4: Press Secretary Caroline Leavitt said the recent U.S. strikes on Iran are because they violated the Memorandum of Understanding.
5: They have expressed they still want to make a deal to the president. We're talking to them. But again, the president is not going to allow them to fire on ships in the strait without paying a consequence for that.
4: She added that Iran's recent actions prove Trump's initial decision to launch Operation Epic Fury was right. This comes after the U.S. conducted strikes in northern

0: in Iran on Thursday, and American forces also intercepted a ship that was allegedly attempting to break the naval blockade of the Strait of Hormuz. Meanwhile, there are reports Iran has launched attacks on sites in Kuwait, Qatar, and Bahrain. I'm Mark Mayfield.
1: There have been over 230 water rescues. At least two people are dead as major flash flooding hits parts of Texas. Governor Greg Abbott gave an update yesterday from Texas.
2: Life-threatening catastrophic flooding remains our main risk tonight and overnight through the early morning hours. There should be a new record set overnight.
1: South Central Texas has been battered by heavy rain since Monday night, with over 2 million people still facing the threat of additional rounds of torrential rain throughout the day today. And as I mentioned, more than 230 water rescues have been conducted amid the heavy rains. While lawmakers are one step closer to establishing a permanent daylight savings time.
3: The House has approved a measure to make daylight saving time permanent in the United States, eliminating the need to switch clocks back and forth. The Sunshine Protection Act will aim to keep clocks consistent. While the bill still does require Senate approval, some believe the benefits of extended evening sunlight outweighs potential drawbacks of later sunrises. WSPA reports that states have the option to opt out of the bill if it passes, but the overall impact on daily routines and schedules remain uncertain. I'm Kitty Gray.
1: Krispy Kreme is celebrating its 89th birthday, and today, coast to coast, you get the birthday present.
4: The deal is an 89-cent donut with the purchase of a dozen. That's one extra you don't have to tell anyone about. This offer is in-store, at the drive-thru, and online as we celebrate the birthday of the mass-produced hot glazed donut. They started in North Carolina, then expanded through the country with some exceptions. North Dakota, Maine, South Dakota, and Wyoming don't have any Krispy Kreme stores. And they don't know what they're missing. I'm Bree Tennis.
1: Well, today is almost already done and having happened in England at the British Open. Yesterday, the story was a surprising name. Jackson Super, 5 under par, leading. A lot of big names stalking. Today, the story is really two. Australian Lucas Herbert shot a 28 on the front nine. He's 8 under par today, 800 on the 8 under on the tournament, and leads by 2 strokes over Jackson Super at 6 under par and Colin Morikawa at 5 under par. We have the, and I know a lot of you go, there's no such thing as a third place game. Well, there is in FIFA World Cup soccer. So tomorrow at 4 o'clock on Fox is the third place playoff between France and England. The one that matters the most, Sunday at 2 on Fox, the final. It'll be Spain and Argentina. Only one game in baseball yesterday. It was the Mets. They beat the Phillies 4-1. Everybody's back in action today. Birthdays today. Country singer Luke Bryan. You know, I once ate sushi and he was eating behind me. Luke Bryan, 50 years old today. The Queen of England, Kamala Parker Bowles, 79 years old, and Knight Rider, I guess Baywatch, and a drunken video eating a cheeseburger is what he's most famous for. David Hasselhoff, ladies and gentlemen, 74 years old. The Hoff is 74, and if it's your birthday, happy birthday. We're so glad you were born. And thanks for waking up with your morning show. Well, I really do enjoy our doctor visits once a week with Dr. Joe Gilotti. As we all know, a week ago, on Saturday, tomorrow, South Carolina Senator Lindsey Graham will have returned from the Ukraine, talk to the president, hang up the phone, and then die. The coroner's report showed it was a torn aorta. Same thing that took the life of John Ritter a generation ago. How common is this? Is there anything you can do and look out for? Dr. Joe will join us on what happened to Senator Graham and how to keep it from happening to your healthy heart when your morning show continues next.
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1: President Trump's primetime address to the nation focused on election integrity last night as he announced he's declassifying evidence that he claims shows the American election system is vulnerable to interference and fraud. U.S. Central Command says it has completed its latest wave of attacks against Iran. CENTCOM did not provide details of its military strikes, but Iranian news reports claim U.S. forces struck a railway station and six bridges across Iran, killing at least eight people. Britain is about to get a new prime minister. Ali Barrett reports that Andy Burnham is being formally elected leader of the governing Labour Party at a special conference today in London.
2: Burnham sailed through this Labour leadership process unchallenged. He's now going to be Labour leader for a few days before he actually becomes prime minister, taking over from Keir Starmer.
3: I'm Mike.
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0: You have a seat at the head of America's kitchen table. 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
1: As Jim Nance would say, a blemish-free scorecard for the Australian Lucas Herbert. Shot a 28 in the front nine. He's now 9 under par on the day, 9 under par in the tournament. Leads the Open by 3 over the American, Jackson Suber, who is at 6 under par. So he leads. Oh, my goodness. Herbert just went to 9 under par. Wow. Now he leads by 3. Patrick Reed also with an incredible day today at 6 under par. Rory, my pick to click, has just made his way to even par. As we keep an eye on the Open and then Sunday, the finals of the FIFA World Cup, it'll be Argentina and Spain, 2 o'clock on Fox. President had his big speech last night, continued bombing Iran last night, and the White House says they're still open to talks with Iran for peace. That and more are your top stories waking up on this Friday, July 17th, 2026, at 36 minutes after the hour. We got an appointment to make.

0: Last Saturday night, South Carolina Senator Lindsey Graham died. The coroner's report was torn aorta. Same thing that claimed the life of John Ritter a generation ago. How common is this? Is there anything you can do or look out for? Dr. Joe Gilotti is joining us as he does every Friday with a look at what happened to Senator Graham and how to keep it from, well, frankly, happening to all of us. Good morning, Dr. Gilotti.
1: Hey, Michael. You know, another great topic. And I would think that this is really a call to action. This is really what I think you and I want to do on the radio here every Friday. And as far as the numbers go, there's about 200,000 new cases of aortic aneurysms diagnosed, typically through imaging, CAT scan, or ultrasound. And there's about 10,000 deaths. Now, the key thing is when you have a ruptured aorta, it is nearly 100% fatal. And there really isn't much warning to call 911 and get intervention. And the research will show even if you call 911 and you have a ruptured aortic aneurysm, there's better than a 50% chance you're going to die in the hospital anyway. So we have to, you know, back up the clock to say,
0: sure,
1: who is at risk? Who is at risk? How do we screen for this? And how do we act early? So the risk factors are smoking. It is hypertension. But again, hypertension is sort of the tip of the spear. It's obesity and what we eat and not exercising and all the processed foods that we talk about. And of course, diabetes and whatnot. And so those are the risk factors. But the key thing here, the real message that I'd like to share is that if you're 55, 60 and older, you should go for a one-time abdominal ultrasound, a specialized vascular ultrasound of the aorta. And it's a high degree of accuracy that if you have an aneurysm, they can detect it. Now, you get into trouble when it's 5.5 centimeters or greater. That's when the risk of rupture is great. But if you find a centimeter that's an aneurysm that's a centimeter, 2 centimeters, there are protocols with your well, the same thing that happens in your coronary arteries where you have a heart attack, where there is blockage due to cholesterol and lipids and plaque and calcium buildup, that is happening in the large aorta. You know, the aorta is, you know, 100 times the size of a coronary artery. But it is the deposit of the cholesterol and the weakening of the wall that causes the rupture. So it's not a blockage, but what I would say, these criminals run together. If you have a high calcium score, or you've had a stent in your coronary artery, or your carotids in your neck are a bit gummed up, there's a chance you've got peripheral arterial disease in the aorta as well. So it's an early warning. And most of the time, people, when they go for the screening, and most hospitals and clinics, for under $200, you could get a coronary calcium scan, a carotid scan, and an abdominal aorta ultrasound, to sort of the trifecta, to hit all three and, you know, stratify your risk. If you're clean, keep living a good, clean life. If you've got some trouble, it's time to really wake up and take care of yourself.
0: Dr. Joe Gilotti joining us. We're talking a little bit about what took Lindsey Graham's life. And is it possible he had no symptoms? I mean, he had to. Of course, it all happens gradually to the person it's happening to. So you start having fatigue, or maybe when you climb a stair, you get a little shortness of breath. But nothing that would really, but no sharp pains, no warning signs whatsoever. So you got to get preventative, right?
1: Yeah, you know, and there may be, in those that are lucky, I would say, may have vague abdominal pain. It may radiate to the back or even to the flanks, or some people, if the aorta is involved lower down in the abdomen where it branches off into the legs, you may have some lower extremity symptoms. But that's where...

0: You have to be alert to say, I have abdominal pain. Oh, gee, I've got some carotid disease. I've got some coronary artery disease. The pieces of the puzzle many times are there. It's just piecing it all together. But unfortunately, most of the cases are, hey, I've got chest pain, I have abdominal pain, and it's lights out. And that's the tragedy of all this, which is why, you know, primary prevention and screening is utmost importance.
1: All right. So this is something to just, at some point we're arguing over it right now. At what age should you start doing colonoscopies? And that's getting lower and lower. At some point, might the scan become routine at 60, or just take the initiative and set up these three really easy to afford simple scans? If you have any kind of questions in your, I smoke a little bit, or I'm not so good about exercising, or I'm about 20 pounds overweight, you know, anything that would put you on that list. That,
0: yeah, I you know, 65 years old for men seems to be the agreed upon screening age. But look, I would not hesitate to get one at 55 or 60. Again, if you're a little overweight, you have hypertension, these are all the risk factors that sort of add up over time. So I'd say 50, 55, go get it done. And look, for $200, you know, Michael, we spend $200 on sillier things. This is a great birthday present, anniversary present for someone you love, just to go get the scan and be done.
1: Of course, $200 is a steak at Perry's too, but I won't bring that up I'm visiting. Dr. Joe Galati joining us in our weekly visit. If they want to hear more, of course, you got your website, your podcast. Give them all the addresses.
0: All right. Well, drjoegalati.com is the easiest spot to find out what me and my team are up to every day. So happy to hear from everybody. It's great.
1: You have one listener, my wife. She listens to the podcast. Dr. Joe Galati, thank you so much for your time. And can't believe the week's flown by so quick. We'll do it again.
0: All right, Michael. Thank you.
1: You got it. 44 minutes after the hour. All attention is on the president's big speech last night in a primetime address from the White House. Trump said China exploited weaknesses within our voting system to gain access to 220 million U.S. voter files. Whether they hacked them, bought them, stole them, they got them. Not a lot of detail on what they've done with it or what they could do with it or what consequences there will be for China for having it. But 220 million U.S. voter files have been breached. That's a pretty big story. He also added the deep state within the government hiding, keeping China's actions from the American public. He talked about the voter data in 18 states that have been bought, stolen, or hacked by China. We don't know about other states that haven't been reported, especially when it comes to illegals registered to vote. The president covered how there were some 278,000 non-citizens registered and on the voter rolls. And again, without all states, and some blue states are not participating, we expect that number is much higher. Trump said the current voting system in the U.S. is like a third world country. Claimed the time it took to count votes in the recent California mayor's race is proof of a broken system. He is calling on the American people to contact their members of Congress and to pass the Save America Voter ID Act. There were, in other significant little tidbits, three major networks that did not and chose not to even air the president's speech: NBC, ABC, and CNN. In the case of CNN, they were commenting on it as they were watching, but not airing it. Now, death of journalism, illegals getting citizen benefits, being allowed in the country to flow, and being a registered, I mean, it's not news to anybody, but it is a clear and present danger to fair and accurate elections and our republic. And the president addressed it all with the American people last night. The White House says the talks are continuing between the U.S. and Iran, even as bombing is continued. More from Mark Mayfield.
2: Press Secretary Caroline Leavitt said the recent U.S. strikes on Iran are because they violated the Memorandum of Understanding. They have expressed they still want to make a deal to the president. We're talking to them. But again, the president is not going to allow them to fire on ships in the Strait without paying a consequence for that.
3: She added that Iran's recent actions prove Trump's initial decision to launch Operation Epic Fury was right. This comes after the U.S. conducted strikes in northern Iran on Thursday, and American forces also intercepted a ship that was allegedly attempting to break the naval blockade of the Strait of Hormuz. Meanwhile, there are reports Iran has launched attacks on sites in Kuwait, Qatar, and Bahrain. I'm Mark Mayfield.
1: Lawmakers are one step closer to establishing a permanent daylight savings time. Katie Gray reports.
4: The House has approved a measure to make daylight saving time permanent in the United States, eliminating the need to switch clocks back and forth. The Sunshine Protection Act will aim to keep clocks consistent. While the bill still does require Senate approval, some believe the benefits of extended evening sunlight outweighs potential drawbacks of later sunrises. WSPA reports that states have the option to opt out of the bill if it passes, but the overall impact on daily routines and schedules remain uncertain. I'm Katie Gray.
1: Sammy Hagar is revealing the dates of his 2026 birthday bash.
3: The musician is going to celebrate his 79th birthday with three concerts at his Cabo Wabo Cantina in Cabo San Lucas, Mexico. The former Van Halen frontman will perform October 9th, 11th, and the 13th. Tickets to his annual show will be randomly drawn. Fans can register on Hager's official website until the 31st. I'm Mark Mayfield.
1: Well, there's more than just the FIFA World Cup finals to put on your Sunday agenda. This is a sweet deal you should think about as well.
5: Sunday is National Ice Cream Day. Not that you need a reason to get in an extra scoop or two. According to the International Dairy Foods Association, the average American eats 23 pounds of it a year. That's 2 pints a month, more if you're above average. Chocolate, the number one flavor, followed by butter pecan and vanilla. And if you're among the 3% of people who don't like ice cream, Sunday is also National Daiquiri Day. I'm Bree Tennis.
1: So you got that going for you. The Open continues in England at the Royal Birkdale Country Club. I can tell you some of the greatest golfers and biggest names in golf have been struggling day one and day two. And then there's Australian Lucas Herbert, who shot a 28 on the front nine. He's now sitting 9 under par on the day, 9 under par on the tournament, and pulling away. Patrick Reed with a very exceptional today. Day today at 6 under par, and the former Ole Miss Jackson Suber is at 6 under par as well, just a few back. But today is all about Lucas Herbert. We usually say that Saturday is moving day in a tournament. Something suggests the Australian has already packed his bags and taken part in moving day on Friday. Mets beat the Phillies 4-1. Everybody else in Major League Baseball back in action. And as I mentioned, you got the third place playoff, France and England, tomorrow at 4 on Fox. And the final itself, Spain and Argentina, Sunday at 2 on Fox. Country singer Luke Bryan is 50. Queen Camilla Parker Bowles is 79. And Knight Rider and Baywatch's David Hasselhoff is 74. If it's your birthday, happy birthday. We're so glad you were born. And thanks for making your morning show a part of your big day. Hey, what's happening in Iran right now is not just another headline. It could direct your wallet immediately. Why? When conflict breaks out in the Middle East, oil moves first and then everything follows. 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SpaceX has another test of its giant Starship rocket planned in Texas. Yeah, Texas where the flooding's happening. Our space expert, national correspondent Rory O'Neill's got the 411 on the SpaceX rocket test when your morning show continues next.
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2: Listening to the part with the good doctor about an aortic aneurysm, and about 10 years ago, I had one of those. Had a 6-centimeter dissection through my aorta, tore and shredded my aortic valve. I should have died on the spot, but the good Lord said that was not my day to die.
3: Thank God for that. Yeah, you know, that's our hope that, you know, Dr. Giocolotti is just an amazing doctor. These topics are things that are happening to all of us. And in this particular case, something happened to Lindsey Graham that we want to keep from happening to you. So who knows whose life we're going to save? 3 simple scans under $200 can keep this from happening to you. If you missed that interview with Dr. Giocolotti, of course, that's why we had the podcast. It'll be up by 9:30 Central, 10:30 Eastern. Well, we've got some extraordinary things happening in England, where Lucas Herbert just parred the 17th hole. So if he pars the 18th, now you're looking at an all-time low. He's going to come in at, what, 59? Shot a 28 on the front. It's just extraordinary. 1, 2, 3, 4, 5, 6, 7, 8. All birdies. 9 birdies. The rest pars. Not a single bogey on his card. He's about to set an open record. Moving day came early for Lucas Herbert of Australia at the Open. Of course, the finals are Sunday, Argentina and Spain. And the president had his big speech last night. A lot of people are reacting. Some are ignoring and not even covering. And Rory O'Neill's got his eye on Texas. Most of the conversation has been about the flooding and the rescues and the loss of life. But we're also going to have a big test of the giant Starship rocket for SpaceX. Rory, good morning.
4: Yeah, and good morning. You know, they tried to get this launch of the SpaceX rocket called Starship last night. The countdown went all the way to zero. They released the water to flood the launch pad for the sound suppression system. But no, some of the engines did not light, according to Elon Musk in his post on Twitter. So the rocket is still there on the pad. Now they're going to have to figure out why some of those Raptor engines didn't fire, and then go through the process of resetting. So hopefully we'll get to a launch in just a few days, depending on what the problem is with starting those engines. But look, we need this Starship to fly. Yep. The sooner the better, because Starship is going to be a big part of getting us back to the moon, big part of the Artemis 3 mission that's coming up next year.
3: Yeah, they're all interrelated now. This isn't a SpaceX problem. This is a space exploration holdup, and they're all interconnected, as you often point out. Rory, great reporting all week. Have a great weekend. One chance to live this Friday, July 17th, 2026. So as we always beg, take it seriously. Make a difference in someone's life and cherish it yourself. And we'll see you Monday for the next Your Morning Show.
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15: Relationships with staffers. I'm Wendy Swanson, KNST News. According to the New York Post, three unnamed sources reached out saying that Arizona Senator Ruben Gallego admitted to two relationships with Democratic House staffers. Fox's Madeline Rivera from Washington has the latest.
16: The New York Post reports both relationships were consensual and happened while Gallego was still serving in the House. Sources tell the Post it's believed both relationships occurred while he was unmarried. The 46-year-old senator was asked about the report, to which Gallego replied, "I'm not going to engage in gossip." Last month, the Senate Ethics Committee dismissed a complaint against Senator Gallego. It was filed by Congresswoman Ana Paulina Luna, who alleged Gallego had committed campaign finance violations and inappropriate sexual conduct. The committee says it did not find evidence that Gallego had violated federal law or Senate rules.
15: Congressional rules do not bar sexual relations between lawmakers and staff, but there is a push to ban them following the sexual assault claims against former Congressman Eric Swalwell. A major chip maker is shelling out more money to the U.S. that will impact Arizona. TSMC announced it will invest another $100 billion to expand their footprint in the Grand Canyon state. That brings the company's total investment in State 48 to $265 billion. Taiwan Semiconductor has a campus in North Phoenix, and the funds could result in four new semiconductor plants. I'm Wendy Swanson, KNST AM 790, Tucson's most stimulating.
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20: The big story from last night's presidential address wasn't what President Trump said.
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14: Wait, that was a presidential address?
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14: Wait,
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14: I thought, but like, Love Island was on or something. Like, I didn't, and see, it was on the network. Networks didn't carry it.
10: Here's what's so crazy. The same network that's been screaming for years, the same media that's been saying democracy dies in darkness is now perfectly comfortable flipping the switch off. President Trump asked the networks to carry what he called one of the most important speeches of his presidency, a speech unveiling newly declassified documents about alleged foreign interference and vulnerabilities in our election system. That's serious business. Whether you agree with every word the president said or not, that's besides the point. NBC, CNN, ABC had already made up their minds. They were not going to let America hear it. Think about the arrogance in that. When did television executives become the referees of what the American people are mature enough to hear? Since when do a handful of newsroom managers get to decide which presidential addresses are worthy of airtime and which ones should disappear into the memory hole?
14: This is the biggest danger of the mainstream media.
10: Correct.
14: It is not biased news coverage, which is bad enough. It is biased news selection.
10: Yes.
14: When a presidential address, a primetime presidential address, doesn't even get covered, that tells you everything you need to know. Even if you disagreed with every single thing the president said, you have the power of the microphone. You have a 24-hour, 7-day-a-week news network. You could have come on immediately after and started the debunk machine and went line by line and fact-checked everything. You could have gone on the Sunday media shows and disprove every Trump's false claims. But no, the real danger is we're not even going to cover it.
10: You know what, Aaron? It's worse than that, because some of the mainstream media outlets that didn't cover it commented on it. And one of the mainstream medias, I think the one that did cover it, bumped out to comment on it.
14: Well, CNN, I believe, was commenting on it in real time.
10: While not letting their viewers watch it. Exactly. You know, if Trump's claims are weak, let the public see the weakness. If they're strong, let the public judge them. That is how a free society is supposed to work.
14: They could have, CNN could have done the old Mystery Science 3000 situation where they had the president's speech and then they have Abby Phillips and you know, any of their other knucklehead panelists there talking over the president, making jokes in real time, but they didn't even do that.
10: They didn't do that. They could have Major Garrett sitting next to Abby Phillips. They pulled out Major Garrett again. Remember the last time we saw Major Garrett prominently? It's after they drug Joe Biden out to that debate stage and he just totally imploded. Now, Major Garrett, here, this is causing real consternation. Shut up! What did we get last night? We got the gatekeepers. The gatekeepers to protect you. To protect you from what? Information. They protected you from hearing the President of the United States explain why he believes America's election system was compromised. They decided you didn't need to evaluate the evidence for yourself.
14: What if they said since 2020, you don't have any proof of outside interference in the election?
10: No evidence.
14: These are debunked claims. Trump now had the receipts.
10: He did.
14: And was like, here. And they were like, no, we don't want it.
10: I think a massive mistake was made last night. A massive mistake. Every time these networks censor instead of cover, they create another skeptic. Another lifelong viewer reaches for the remote and never comes back. They don't trust the media because the media keeps proving it doesn't trust them. That's exactly what happened. The media last night proved that they don't trust you. They don't trust the American people. It's the same thing as Democrats saying, you know, black folks can't get IDs. You know, they don't even have computers.
14: Well, let me ask you a question.
10: Come on.
14: Speaking of the IDs, one of the things that the Democrats have been complaining about with the SAVE Act and voter ID efforts is, you know, our government might be able to use it to track who you vote for and retaliate. I mean, are you not worried about the Chinese having that data and information?
10: Hello. I mean, you know, it's so much common sense that I really do believe that the media damaged themselves. I pray that they did. You're always going to have some sycophants. Can I use that word? Some sycophants out there that I'll be beholding to the...
14: Not airing Trump's daily COVID briefings with their patron saint, Dr. Fauci and Deborah Brix, on the stage.
10: NBC, ABC, and CBS all made editorial decisions. Let me throw CNN in there, MS Now, about Trump's speech before most of the country had the opportunity to judge it for themselves. Two of the three major networks didn't carry the address live.

0: stellar assets. Great damage has been done to our country, our elections.
1: You've been listening to President Donald Trump in the East Room addressing what he says is what is necessary to secure American elections. I want to go back to Major Garrett here. You've been listening
2: Major
1: along
2: Garrett.
1: With me. He took some big swings at China.
2: Again, now see, he's still speaking. You want to analyze what he's talking about, and the speech is still ongoing. This is beyond bizarre.
3: Now, let's point out this speech, because we know Trump has a tendency sometimes to be a little long-winded. But this speech was, what, 24 minutes long, I believe? You run a 24-hour-a-day news network, and you couldn't air the entirety of the speech and wait 24 minutes to jump on and then disprove everything the president says if that was your agenda?
2: Again, democracy dies in darkness. They are openly censoring the president of the United States. And you know what? This is unique to Trump. They have not treated other presidents in the past. They have not fact-checked presidents in real time. We're back to now fact-checking and not letting the American people hear what the commander-in-chief has to say.
3: I mean, case in point, when Joe Biden would go on TV or would have his administration go out and talk about the fact that there is no border crisis, did they come out and say, this president has a history of downplaying the illegal immigration invasion at the border? No.
2: No.
3: Did they fact check and cut off Joe Biden when he would give an address or a speech talking about the American economy and how we weren't in a recession, even though by every measurable statistic, a recession is two consecutive quarters of negative GDP growth? It's been that way since the dawn of economics. And he would just, and they would cover for him. I mean, they're now picking and choosing which facts that we are supposed to believe from an administration, and which not even to disagree with, just flat out we won't let you hear them.
2: You're absolutely correct. Remember when the major news network stood by and made us watch this?
4: Donald Trump and the MAGA Republicans represent an extremism that threatens the very foundations of our republic. MAGA Republicans have made their choice. They embrace anger. They thrive on chaos. They live not in the light of truth, but in the shadow of lies. MAGA Republicans look at America and see carnage and darkness and despair.
3: I'm going to be this president has a history of making unfounded claims that his political opponents are racist garbage people.
2: They didn't do that, did they? They didn't jump in. They just let the, what was that, the red murder speech, the red rum speech?
3: That was the red speech of death,
2: right?
3: Like,
2: yeah, Biden standing up with the stars and stripes draped in blood red like he's some kind of Nazi. With the Praetorian Guard standing there getting ready to round up MAGA.
3: Now, James has reached out. He has what he thinks is a solution to prevent this from happening.
5: Morning, guys. There's not much you can do to CNN or MS now, but you can certainly pull the licensing for ABC, NBC, and CBS, because they have to serve a public good. And if they don't, the FCC can pull their license in about a heartbeat.
2: I don't know if they can do that.
3: That actually is inaccurate. The networks are not FCC regulated. We've talked about this before. NBC, ABC, CBS, they are not regulated by the FCC. Individual television stations that own the broadcast equipment that use the frequencies in which they broadcast are regulated by the FCC. Very few of the television networks that you watch over-the-air television are owned by NBC, ABC, CBS. They distribute programming, and the overwhelming majority of television stations

0: in this country are owned by other businesses and corporations that then agree to air that programming. Now, the FCC does regulate individual stations, and there is something, but they don't have the infrastructure to cover the speed. 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So if our station was sold to Bob, Bob would be responsible for the FCC license.
1: Bob from Tucson?
0: I don't know that he could afford it. I hope he doesn't buy it, because I think he would make some drastic changes. But the case of, yes, there is, but you can't fine ABC for making that decision. ABC is not regulated.
1: And that's an important distinction. So then the question becomes, well, what can the administration do when you have blatant just blackouts, when they censorship from ABC, CBS, NBC, these broadband networks?
0: Woody is one of our listeners, and he has a solution. And we'll play it for you after the news.
1: Being hurt in
2: Arizona responds to flooding in Texas. I'm Wendy Swanson, KNST News. Arizona Task Force 1 has been activated and deployed to the San Antonio area in Texas to respond to potential flooding in that region. A 48-member team with boats and search and rescue capabilities left Phoenix around 3 o'clock yesterday afternoon. They're expected to arrive in Texas sometime this afternoon. The deployment is part of a FEMA surge to position resources ahead of expected major storms and potential flooding northwest of San Antonio. The team has been sent there in anticipation of possible search and rescue operations if catastrophic flooding occurs. The length of deployment will depend on conditions on the ground. The FBI Phoenix Field Office is investigating a shooting incident that occurred Tuesday afternoon at the ICE Administration Building in Central Phoenix. The FBI says one or more unidentified people discharged several rounds that struck the exterior on various parts of the building. They say there are no injuries reported in connection with the shooting. The FBI is releasing only limited details, calling it an ongoing investigation. I'm Wendy Swanson, KNST AM 790. Tucson's most stimulating.
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3: 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The big story last night, we're going to get into what the president actually talked about. But what overshadowed that was the fact that the media censored it. The media did not show. Many of the big three, two of the big three didn't even bother to show it, but they had a lot of comments about it. It was incredible. The one that did show part of it, I think it was ABC or CBS, they started showing part of it and then just preempted the president's speech to comment on what he said and what they think he was going to say instead of letting him say it and then bringing in the experts to criticize it, to critique it. They didn't do that. And some folks are asking, well, you know what? They should just, you know, can the administration strip their license? No, they can't. It doesn't work like that. Aaron just explained it. But we do have one listener, a Woody.
4: Woody, who is a frequent listener to 550 KFYI and 790 KNST, chimes in all the time using the talkback. Mike, by the way, you can do that too. You just have the app. Mm-hmm. When you're listening to us, there's a little microphone.
3: Right.
4: You push it. You get 30 seconds.
3: 30 seconds.
4: And if you screw it up, you can
3: do it
4: stop
3: again.
4: It and do it again. The words of Bill O'Reilly will.
5: Morning, James T. Producer Aaron.
4: Do it live.
5: Yep. Trump needs to punish ABC and NBC for that decision. Do not allow any of your administration officials to appear on their Sunday morning talk shows because you know all they're going to do is take the opportunity to mock and bash Trump as election denier. They made the decision to sit on the sidelines, so make them sit on the sideline of irrelevance. And Carolyn Leavitt should not take any questions during her briefings from those networks.
3: I agree 100% with that observation.
4: You're going to censure me and silence me. I'm going to silence you. You're trying to delegitimize my presidency. And by the way, the findings of my administration officials, then I'm going to delegitimize you as a credible news network.
3: That needs to happen. That really needs to happen. Why would you give them any platform? Why would you give them any time? Why would you send any of your officials to CBS, NBC, or ABC? Why would you continue to feed that beast? And that's what the administration will be doing when they show up to legitimize an illegitimate network. And let me give you another example of this. This is CBS, Margaret Brennan. This was so egregious. We had the speech going on. CBS, they're not going to cover it. They don't want to do it. But they start fact-checking. They start fact-checking the president.
6: It's impossible for us to fact-check each thing that was said. But on the specific thing in regard to China.
4: Wait, can we pause this for just a minute? What do you mean it's impossible for you to? That's your job.
3: It's impossible you to fact-check the president as he's still speaking. You hear him talking in the background. They jumped in. So, you know, we can't, it's impossible for us to fact check all of this, you know, right? You're not supposed to let him speak first. Then, yes, you can fact check all of it.
4: It's so hard. We're the news. We've got reporters, but we can't do it.
6: Thing that was said, but on the specific thing in regard to China that you raised, the president was informed when he was president in his first term in a classified memo on January 7th.
3: Oh, he was informed. Oh, okay. Oh, yo, he said he wasn't informed, but he was informed. This is insane. And here's what's even more bizarre. Margaret Brennan from CBS, she didn't believe the president, so she reached out to China.
6: Ahead of this, I did reach out to Chinese officials who were already prepared with a pre-buttle here.
3: Come on!
4: Hold on, wait a minute. Do you remember the pushback that Tucker Carlson
3: got
4: when the Ukrainian war was starting up and it was undignified, un-American even, to talk to one of America and Europe's enemies directly, but she can reach out to China. Is America's public enemy number one. The president just laid out classified information that, I mean, at best says China is trying to get hundreds of millions of Americans' personal information to do God knows what. At worst, to interfere in our elections. And you're going to take their word? China said, oh no, it's good. You okay? It's good.
6: To Chinese officials who were already prepared with a prebuttal here.
3: They were prepared with a prebuttal.
6: The quote is, China has long adhered to the principle of non-interference.
3: Okay, stop. Wait, I don't want to hear what China has to say. This is what Margaret Brennan of CBS is doing. Well, we're going to go to China. It is just too hard. It's impossible to fact check the president in real time. So we're going to go to China.
4: Who do you think we are? Nick Shirley? We can't investigate information.
3: Coming up next, the hypocrisy. What is it that the media is actually running from? We'll talk about that. Stay tuned.
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3: Ahead of this, I did reach out to Chinese officials who...
0: It's disturbing. It's disturbing. She reached out to Chinese officials to get their opinion of the speech, the President Trump's speech, which they did not air.
4: Can I interrupt us right now? Because I am highly distracted, James.
0: Okay.
4: Happening right now, Mayor Mamdani, the Ayatollah of New York, is giving some type of speech about evicting tenants.
0: Oh, is
4: from
0: this the one where the woman was with the mask? She had the mask on.
4: Yes, and
0: yeah, that was yesterday.
4: I hadn't seen this until now, and I am completely gobsmacked. The mayor is in the background with a big old Joker-like smirk, and there's some troll-looking woman wearing a LL Cool J-style bucket hat with a bunch of activist buttons on it.
0: Yeah,
4: she's like triple masked. Like it's 2020.
0: Yeah, an activist from 2021.
4: I'm sorry, COVID. I didn't mean to distract us from the fact that we now have CNN colluding with America's enemy to fact check the President of the United States after we unveiled classified information about said enemy of the United States attempting to try to interfere in our election process. But these people are nuts.
0: They're crazy. Here's President Trump.
4: They're knocking futs.
0: You got to be careful with that. You got to give me a warning to put my hand over the dump button.
4: No,
0: that has to be executed
4: bad.
0: Perfectly. Here's President Trump last night talking about Chinese interference in our elections.
5: Areas of concern. First, they show that over a period of years, starting during the 2020 election cycle, the People's Republic of China carried out what is believed to be the largest compromise of election data in history, resulting in China's illicit acquisition of 220 million U.S. voter files. That information includes names, addresses, phone numbers, political party preferences, and other sensitive data that would be needed to register to vote and engage in other nefarious activities, which is exactly what was happening. This data loss presents an unprecedented election security nightmare.
0: You have a President Trump basically saying, hey, we are releasing the files. We now have it. We have evidence. We have receipts that China interfered in our election.
4: Now, just something to think about. You know, let's put this in context. Republicans and Democrat politicians alike, and many of these same news networks that ignored the president last night, were calling for an outright ban of TikTok and ByteDance because it was a Chinese-owned company.
0: Excellent point.
4: That was getting Americans' personal information.
0: Excellent point.
4: Most of which is the same stuff Donald Trump just went over.
0: You're absolutely on point with that.
4: And now he's saying not a company owned by China, but the actual Chinese government is getting that information.
0: What the president talked about last night is pretty alarming. I mean, again, and all the information that's been declassified, it'll be in everybody's hands who wants to see it, not the mainstream media because they don't care. That's the point. But what he talked about last night is something that Democrats the media should be concerned about because they spent so much time over the last, 12 years railing on it, making accusations. They were talking about the Russian interference, Russia collusion, Russia. It turns out that it was Biden and the Chinese.
4: Well, Margaret Brennan said, we don't need to cover Hunter Biden's laptop because we reached out to Hunter Biden and
0: exactly.
4: He said there's nothing on the laptop.
0: The media was totally exposed last night. Totally exposed. And I again, what Woody's suggestion I mean, if I turn, because this is what I do for a living. If I look at the Sunday morning shows and I see Trump officials on their shows trying to explain themselves, I'm going to consider that a miss. I'm going to consider that a loss. Coming up next, we have news about election integrity right here in Maricopa County. We'll have Maricopa County recorder Justin Heap in the center ring. The fight for election integrity in America continues. That's the Hannity Morning Minute on 550 KFYI and 790 KNST.
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2: 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And John Solomon says that at one point, one guy writes something to the effect, I'm paraphrasing here, I'm running a shadow government. He'll never get his hands on it. He referring to President Donald J. Trump.
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16: Having relationships with staffers. I'm Wendy Swanson, KNST News. According to the New York Post, three unnamed sources reached out saying that Arizona Senator Ruben Gallego admitted to two relationships with Democratic House staffers. Fox's Madeline Rivera from Washington has the latest.
17: The New York Post reports both relationships were consensual and happened while Gallego was still serving in the House. Sources tell the Post it's believed both relationships occurred while he was unmarried. The 46-year-old senator was asked about the report, to which Gallego replied, "I'm not going to engage in gossip." Last month, the Senate Ethics Committee dismissed a complaint against Senator Gallego. It was filed by Congresswoman Ana Paulina Luna, who alleged Gallego had committed campaign finance violations and inappropriate sexual conduct. The committee says it did not find evidence that Gallego had violated federal law or Senate rules.
16: Congressional rules do not bar sexual relations between lawmakers and staff, but there is a push to ban them following the sexual assault claims against former Congressman Eric Swalwell. A major chip maker is shelling out more money to the U.S. that will impact Arizona. TSMC announced it will invest another $100 billion to expand their footprint in the Grand Canyon state. That brings the company's total investment in state 48 to $265 billion. Taiwan Semiconductor has a campus in North Phoenix, and the funds could result in four new semiconductor plants. I'm Wendy Swanson, KNST AM 790, Tucson's most stimulating.
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0: The lawsuit is over, the settlement is signed, but who actually won? Maricopa County recorder Justin Heap is in the center ring.
21: Ladies and gentlemen, children of all ages, welcome to the Conservative Circus with James T. Harris.
0: Election officials in Maricopa County have finally reached a settlement ending the power struggle over who controls our elections. Recorder Justin Heap says this agreement restores authority to the office voters elected and clears the way for better election administration. Joining us in the center ring is County Recorder Justin Heap. And Justin, the question every voter wants answered is simple. Does this settlement make Arizona elections more trustworthy?
22: Well, I think that it will, especially on at least on my side of the equation. So this settlement came down. I mean, and the reason for this was 2 weeks ago, The Supreme Court intervened in this ongoing litigation, and it was a unanimous decision by the entirety of the Supreme Court, which basically said very directly to the parties, look, we agree with the recorder. He is right on this issue. And they rejected the board's argument. So once that was done, this case could have kept going on. But at that point, it was clear that that we had won. And so the board was willing to sit down. What we got out of this, though, is that now the recorder's office will finally have restored to it its authority over everything that is given to the recorder under law. I'll be able to act independently and make sure that the laws are followed. Now, Arizona bifurcates our elections, so some things remain with the board, like election day and tabulation. But early voting and mail-in voting will all be run independently by the recorder again, which means that's about 83% of the vote goes through the recorder's office, and I'll make sure the laws are followed and we deliver clean and effective elections.
0: So what changes on election day because of this agreement?
22: Well, on election day, actually very little is going to change. So as I said, Arizona law splits up the election process between the recorder. The recorder is responsible for early voting and the mail-in vote. The board is responsible for election day and tabulation.
0: Okay.
22: So the 27 days of early voting will be mine to run and administer. But when it gets to emergency voting and then to day of, I need to step back and I give that over to the Board of Supervisors. That's what the law dictates.
0: That helps us understand a little bit. Thank you very much for that. For years, Maricopa County elections have been surrounded by controversy, as you know. That's why we elected you. What are you doing differently to make sure the next election is remembered for running smoothly instead of making headlines? I guess you just told us that you are in charge of the mail-in ballot portion of it, and the board is still going to be responsible for day of election?
22: For day of elections, that is correct. So today is the final day of early voting under the recorder. After this, until election day in the primary, it is a board responsibility. So if there are issues in the election after today, that's going to fall on the board.
0: Okay.
22: But one of the things that was important for the voters was that the reason why we decided to settle rather than continue to, you know, find the board in contempt and drag this forward was that these changes will go into effect immediately after this election, which means by the general of this year, we'll be able to run and make significant changes in the election process.
0: Okay. Okay. So the Board of Supervisors, they fought this thing all the way to the Arizona Supreme Court. Before agreeing to settle, did that legal pressure force this agreement, or was there another turning point that brought everyone to the table?
22: No, I think once the Supreme Court had weighed in, I think that was that was a clear sign. I mean, remember, the board didn't suddenly agree to sit down with me out of goodwill or, you know, a desire for better elections. They did it because they had lost in court and we were ordered to go to court mediation. But because that the courts had now finally settled the issue in our favor, really what this mediation was simply working out an agreement to smoothly transition these things back to the recorder's office. So this does bring an end to the litigation. I hope that going forward, we can tap down some of the animosity, but I'm not quite ready to hold hands and sing kumbaya yet. Remember,
0: okay.
22: The board didn't do this of their own will.
0: That's right. We don't expect that. We don't expect for you to hold hands and sing kumbaya. We expect for you to be able to do the job that we put you in there to do. We have Maricopa County Recorder Justin Heap in the center ring. Justin, did you watch the president's speech last night? I mean, was there anything he said about election integrity that Arizona election officials should seriously consider?
22: Well, I mean, look, there's certainly a lot of concerning things. I did see it last night. I haven't had time to review the documents and things that he pressed. As far as I've seen so far, the documents and the states he highlighted were not Arizona. But look, he highlights things that are legitimate concerns, like foreign interference, whether, you know, there are vectors in which false registrations or illegal immigrants might be able to get onto our voter rolls. It certainly highlights that, you know, the the struggle that we all have and should all be concerned about, which is we need to make sure that our system is secure, we need good security, and we need follow-up and background checks. And those are things that we are trying to implement already in RFs, and I'm glad to have the federal government stepping in and acknowledging the problem and seems willing to help states and everyone across the country that's necessary for maintaining the integrity of our system and give us the tools that we need to be able to be successful in doing that. So we'll be reviewing the documents, taking that into account. And if there's things we need to improve on our side to make sure that our system is more effective, we will put those in place.
0: All right, Justin. Well, listen, congratulations on the win. We are going to be looking forward to smoothly run elections here in Maricopa County in the future, because we don't want to become the laughingstock of the nation anymore. Justin Heap weighing in on the Supreme Court, Arizona Supreme Court stepping in and saying, "Niet!" to the Maricopa Board of Supervisors. So he's going to be, his office now will handle what they were elected to handle, but basically the mail-in ballots are leading up to the day of elections. And now we're going to have to pay attention to what's happening on election day, which really has been the debacle. This is where the debacles have rolled in.
3: What a novel idea. Let the guy that the voters picked run the office that he was elected to run.
0: You know,
3: stay in your lane. I believe that's the comment.
0: Stay in your lane. You had Justin Heap say, "We're not ready to hold hands and sing Kumbaya." Yeah, I understand that 100%. I do. But if everybody does their job, things should run smoothly. If we have more shenanigans, election day, I am telling you, let me not make any threats. But I think that the good people of Arizona, especially Maricopa County, are tired of being the joke of elections when it comes to, you know, the election season.
3: It could be worse.
0: How's that?
3: We could be Los Angeles.
0: Yeah. President Trump did talk about it. He mentioned that. He did point out Los Angeles, and he also pointed out, named some names when it comes to the fraud and theft that's been going on. We'll talk about that coming up next.
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1: I have a favor to ask.
0: What's that?
1: You're a well-connected guy.
0: I am.
1: Well, you know some people around town, too, right? You know anybody that can do a rain dance? Like, I need this pressure to go away.
0: You want them to do it in your front yard to make sure that, or all over the whole valley,
1: the entire state. I just need whatever

0: country when it comes to our voting. He opened up last night's speech talking about wanting to secure the elections.
1: For many years, I've called for bold, swift, and decisive action to protect the integrity of America's elections. Every American deserves to know that when they cast their vote, that vote will be counted accurately in a system, and that is to make that system secure, one where cheating and interference are not just difficult, but virtually impossible. Unfortunately, the system we have today falls catastrophically short of that standard. Tonight, I'm announcing the immediate declassification and release of critical intelligence, revealing shocking vulnerabilities in our election infrastructure. This evidence shows that the election system we have dangerously exposes and really exposes like levels never thought possible to hacking, exploitation, and foreign interference.
0: Yeah, you would think that the media, you know, in a sane world, they'd be all over this. Wait a minute. We do. Show us what you have, Mr. President. We're going to investigate this. Who's behind all of this, Mr. President? Just how far down the, you know, does this, how far are they involved, the Chinese? How far are they embedded in our election process?
1: We are releasing the results of a stunning investigation by the Department of Homeland Security. According to the DHS review, state voter rolls and public records, they identified approximately 278,000 non-citizens who are registered to vote in federal elections. Since Democrat states refuse to share their voter files, the real number is actually much higher than that.
0: Well, how many do you really need? I mean, these files that they have, this gives them the ability to produce ballots, right? You know, that's damning enough. But then President Trump, you know, we used to be criticized for saying there's a deep state. We used to be criticized for saying that there's a shadow government out there, that we have individuals and oligarchies out there that are trying to usurp the authority, the power of the duly elected president.
2: That's more believable than Bernie Sanders, oligarchy.
0: Right. Right. Well, President Trump says now there's receipts on this.
1: NSA reports about China's election targeting were kept out of the presidential briefing. These were briefings I would get almost every day. Everything was kept out that was of importance. One email among intelligence analysts admitted that they had, quote, deliberately massaged the presidential daily briefing to withhold information regarding Chinese activities related to the election. Another official inside the FBI wrote that she was running, quote, a shadow government, unquote, to keep intelligence about China's election meddling from becoming known and to keep it away from the honorable press. Other officials who witnessed such efforts perceived the motivations to be blatantly political.
0: Blatantly political.
2: Hey, I just want to be clear that what Trump said is different than what happened during the Clinton administration. What happened during the Clinton administration was that the president's briefs got massaged daily. It's a point of differentiation.
0: Yes. Yes. Yes. Catherine, Catherine Heritage says newly released documents. What she did was she basically talked about this point. I mean, this is huge. You're telling me that the presidential briefings were purposefully manipulated to keep President Trump in the dark, to keep his cabinet in the dark? You're telling me that you had outside forces that were manipulating the president? Yeah, Catherine Heritage, she says we knew this, and they're now receipts.
3: Well, I think it's a very significant announcement, not only what he said, but the fact that they are releasing these documents so that we can really fact check the claims we heard this evening. I've been digging into the documents already, and I found this November 2020 email, and it specifically states, it's a conversation among intelligence officials, it specifically states that they have

0: deliberately massaged one of our pending PDBs. That's the president's daily brief to avoid any direct links to the election. And that is consistent with my reporting. I understand the whistleblower complaint alleged, and I think we're now seeing it in the emails, that there was an intentional effort to suppress intelligence about China's influence operations. And this was, Katie, like a massive effort, what they call a multi-domain operation. That means trade, it means diplomacy,
1: multi-domain.
0: It means open source information, it means social media. So all the levers of power China had to influence the U.S. election.
1: So yeah, there's receipts already. Catherine Herridge, she says, hey, you know, this is part of my reporting. So it's been known out there. So if it's been known out there, how come the president's speech last night didn't receive or was not received by the media? And how come Democrats now are in denial mode? We'll talk about that coming up next.
2: Arizona responds to flooding in Texas. I'm Wendy Swanson, KNST News. Arizona Task Force 1 has been activated and deployed to the San Antonio area in Texas to respond to potential flooding in that region. A 48-member team with boats and search and rescue capabilities left Phoenix around 3 o'clock yesterday afternoon. They're expected to arrive in Texas sometime this afternoon. The deployment is part of a FEMA surge to position resources ahead of expected major storms and potential flooding northwest of San Antonio. The team has been sent there in anticipation of possible search and rescue operations if catastrophic flooding occurs. The length of deployment will depend on conditions on the ground. The FBI Phoenix field office is investigating a shooting incident that occurred Tuesday afternoon at the ICE administration building in central Phoenix. The FBI says one or more unidentified people discharged several rounds that struck the exterior on various parts of the building. They say there are no injuries reported in connection with the shooting. The FBI is releasing only limited details, calling it an ongoing investigation. I'm Wendy Swanson, KNST AM 790, Tucson's most stimulating.
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1: 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We're talking about the president's speech today, and the big story is how the media handled it. Actually, they didn't handle it. They didn't show it. It still blows me away. They didn't show. This is probably arguably one of the most important speeches the president has given. He's talking about election fraud. He's talking about corruption. He's naming names. Obama's name came up in that speech last night. He's talking about conspiracies. What they used to say are conspiracy theories. He pretty much named them. But Breonna Keeler, or is it Keeler?
24: Breonna Keeler.
1: Thank you. From CNN. Yeah. Breonna Keeler for CNN. Her observation was very, very interesting. And she asked a very interesting question.
25: One of the things that a lot of people will look at when they hear all these different numbers, and they sound enormous and they sound bad, is where is the evidence that's strong enough that someone is arrested, as you put it? And if it isn't affecting the actual election, then why are we blowing this up every single time and only blowing it up over one single election, which was the 2020 election? I haven't heard him complain about when he won in 2016, and we certainly did not hear him complain about election, huge election fraud in 2024, because if there was huge election fraud, it may have gone against him.
26: He is pushing the Save America Act, despite having won both the popular vote and the electoral college.
1: So wait, that's not Breonna Keeler?
24: I don't think so. It didn't sound like Breonna Keeler to me. I mean, there was a time where I had a little bit of a crush on Breonna Keeler.
1: She's kind
24: of
1: cute. What happened?
24: She was thick, as they say,
1: yeah,
24: on the streets. But then she went from thick.
1: She thinned out.
24: What did you call a gordito or something like that, Pablo?
27: Torta.
1: A torta?
24: No, she went past torta.
1: Oh no, stop it.
27: She went gordita.
24: Yeah, she went big. And now she had a baby and all of that.
1: Come on. She
24: lost containment.
1: No, having
24: she
1: a baby.
24: She lost her fastball.
1: Having a baby is not an excuse. I mean, did you see?
24: Brace yourself, Pablo. We're about to get inundated. But I don't think that was Breonna Keeler. Okay. Unless she's like gotten testosterone injections and lowered her voice a lot deeper.
1: Whoever that was.
24: Still a hater on CNN.
1: Listen to what she said here again. I mean, this is pretty revealing.
25: Then why are we blowing this up every single time and only blowing it up over one single election, which was the 2020 election?
1: Okay.
25: I haven't heard him complain about when he won in 2016, and we certainly did not hear him complain about election, huge election fraud in 2024, because if there was huge election fraud, it may have gone.
1: That's an amazing statement. That is an amazing statement. Because here are Democrats back in 2018 warning us about election fraud.
0: I continue to think that our voting machines are too vulnerable.
2: Our researchers have repeatedly demonstrated that ballot recording machines and other voting systems are susceptible to tampering.
3: Even hackers with limited prior knowledge, tools, and resources are able to breach voting machines in a matter of minutes.
4: In 2018, electronic voting machines in Georgia and Texas deleted votes for certain candidates or switched votes from one candidate to another.
5: The biggest seller of voting machines is doing something that violates Cybersecurity 101, directing that you install remote access software, which would make a machine like that, you know, a magnet for fraudsters and hackers.
6: These voting machines can be hacked quite easily.
7: Democrat. You could easily hack into them. It makes it seem like all these
1: After
7: states
1: Democrat.
7: Are doing different things, but in fact, three companies are controlling this.
27: It is the individual voting machines that pose some of the greatest risk.
28: There are a lot of states that are dealing with antiquated machines. Right? Which are vulnerable to being hacked.
24: Was that Kamala?
1: That was Kamala.
24: Oh.
1: That was Kamala Harris. Yeah. All of the Democrats, prominent Democrats, 2018, Democrat after Democrat, a 3-minute montage I could throw at you of them complaining about machines being hacked. But last night, the president comes on and says, hey, we know who's behind it. And crickets and criticism. Crickets or criticism. Coming up next, the conservative circus clown of the week.
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32: I-10 eastbound near Craycroft, stalled vehicle off to the roadside. Use caution. I-10 westbound, no problems there. You're looking good. And 19 in both directions, right up to speed. Sarita Mountain Road at Cortell Road, still an accident sitting there. And First Avenue at River Road, a crash. That's traffic.
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12: I'm Storm Tracker 4 meteorologist Dee Cortez. Another round of storms today, but it's not going to look like it did yesterday. Tucson only has a 20% chance for rain with a high of 90 degrees. Surrounding areas south and east of Tucson have better chances. I'm Storm Tracker 4 meteorologist Dee Cortez on News 4 Tucson.
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15: Take a pause.
16: Tammy Reichen of Reno, Nevada was thrilled to get a call from someone claiming to be from a vet hospital saying her cat Lulu had been found, but the cat was hit by a car and needed emergency surgery.
17: When he sent the picture and I saw her whole shoulder cut open, that was devastating.
16: That caller demanded thousands of dollars for treatment, but police suspect the photo was a fake generated by AI aimed at parting Tammy from her money.
17: They're monsters. I think it's cruel to use an animal, somebody's family, to hurt them that way. It's just not fair.
16: Reno police spokesman Hunter Mercurio.
18: With this new scam, they're using AI in order to tug on the heartstrings of the victim's emotions.
16: Police say if you get a call like this one, hang up. Then call the vet hospital and tell them about it and contact law enforcement. No word yet on what happened to Lulu the cat. Take pause. Jill Nato, Fox News.
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20: You thought we were going to let it slide. Now, this error is not egregious enough to make you a honorable mention Conservative Circus Clown of the Week nominee. But we do need to point out, if you're going to throw stones at the media, we got to get it right.
19: Right.
20: And previously, Pablo, Play the tape.
15: Things that a lot of people will look at when they hear all these different numbers, and they sound enormous.
20: Okay, it doesn't matter what they're saying. We've already covered that. But you said that was who and
19: Brianna
20: where?
19: Keller.
20: On what network?
19: CNN.
20: Okay. That was not Brianna Keller. Mm-hmm. I knew it.
19: Mm-hmm.
20: I felt it in my fiber.
19: Mm-hmm.
20: That was not Brianna Keller, mm-hmm. nor was it even CNN, James. Mm-hmm.
21: Lies.
20: That was MS Now's Ralph Maddow. What?
19: They all look alike.
20: No, they really don't. I know Brianna Keller is no longer doesn't have her A game.
19: She's past her prime.
20: But don't you disrespect the very charming and cute girl next door, Brianna Keller, with Rachel Maddow.
19: Rachel Maddow used to be a charming and cute girl next door. Then something happened.
20: And she got crazy progressive lefty, and you know.
19: I would like to blame Pablo for that.
20: Pablo ain't got nothing to do with it. Emailed him a cut that said CNN. And so what did Pablo put on this here sheet I'm showing to the listeners on our YouTube channel? Pablo put cut 25, CNN.
21: Uh-uh.
20: Now, with that said and that issue settled, we can get on with the conservative circus clown of the week.
19: Our second runner-up is Blacktress actress Jennifer Lewis. Why? Well, she put on dramatic airs to say this.
22: Stop killing our children, son of a...
19: Ooh!
22: We don't care.
19: Ooh! She's son of a itch.
20: Yeah. Well,
19: stop killing our children.
20: Who knew that the biggest news wasn't Chinese interference in our federal elections? It's racist KKK members killing black children.
22: You're rich. We love our children and the color of their skin, and we're getting tired of being called as the next of kin.
19: That's poetic.
22: You twisted monsters are going too far.
19: Mm-hmm.
22: Don't you know your own children will suffer if you keep magnifying this civil war?
20: Out, damn spot. And she sounds like she's delivering the scene from Macbeth.
19: You son of a itch. Stop killing our babies.
23: What? Is next of kin isn't bad, is it, James?
19: Well,
23: use that.
19: It wasn't bad. It's just it was poetic. And she's saying, we're tired of being called. We're tired of the police having to call a relative to say that white folks have killed black folks.
20: More black men are killed by other black men in this country.
19: That's just made it. That's why she's a candidate.
20: Scale than.
19: That's why she's a candidate this week for the Clown of the Week. But she's the second runner up. The first runner up is Ayatollah Mamdani.
20: Yeah, because, New York City has a rape problem.
19: They do.
20: But
19: imported.
20: But Mamdani would like you to know that not all rape is actually rape.
24: What I think is important to know is a lot of the increase in rape also comes from an expanded definition of what counts as rape, as well as survivors coming forward for acts that took place years prior.
19: Oh, what counts and what? So basically, we are redefining rape, and when we do that, we see that we don't have as much rape as the right, as MAGA people are saying. We redefined it, so all of the illegals that are coming into our country bringing rape culture with them. I mean, it's not really rape; it's sort of more like rape, sort of 2 point or 1 point, rape. He sounds very, very articulate as he's doing that, though. The Mamdani.
25: People think of rape as being sexy.
19: E. Jean Carroll. Yeah.
20: First runner-up.
19: Talk about a real redefinition of rape.
20: So our winner this week, as we were surveying the landscape and picking the nominees for the Conservative Circus Clown of the Week, this was very much a clownish week.
19: It was.
20: We could have gone in many different directions. And before last night's speech, I actually thought somebody else was going to win. But After we saw last night's presidential address and how the media reacted, the winner was clear, because there was one person in the media that foreshadowed how all of the major media networks were going to handle Donald Trump's national address, where he showed the brought the receipts and showed that China was trying to interfere in our election process. And that makes this week's Conservative Circus Clown of the Week winner CNN, James.
0: CNN.
20: Abby Phillips.
1: That they have found possibility that foreign governments may have tried to interfere in the election. Now, whether that changed anything or not, I don't know. But don't you all want to know?
2: The answer to that question, honestly, is no.
1: Don't like, you think you don't?
2: I don't think that.
1: If there was
2: concrete
1: evidence that a foreign government tried to.
2: Okay.
1: We used to want to know around here. It used to be all the government.
2: I think that we are giving a lot of credence to things that have already been debunked. And that is not appropriate, okay? These things, these theories. These theories have already been debunked.
0: There's no evidence. It's been debunked. I don't want to know about it. No, I don't want to know. I don't want to talk about
20: it. And we're just going to ignore it completely.
0: And that's exactly what the media did last night. Yes, for being seer.
20: Yeah, for giving the media blueprint before it happened.
0: Miss Phillips, who is black, I could tell the difference between, you know.
20: You can tell the difference between a white person and a black person,
0: sure.
20: But you can't tell the difference between
0: Rachel Maddow and
20: Rachel Maddow, who looks mannish, and Breonna Keller, who even in her plumpier states is very curvy and womanly.
0: Yeah, you know, they look like all the white news anchors, every single one of them.
20: That's racist.
0: Indistinguishable. Abby Phillips is the Conservative Circus Clown of the Week. I'm not racist. I just made a black woman the Clown of the Week.
20: We're tired of you misconstruing our white girls, you son of an itch.
0: Coming up, my friends, Democrats are despicable human beings. And they're proving that today. That's right after the news. 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
18: 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In 2021 and 2022, the woods became a home to activists from all over the country.
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35: What I heard was a full clip unload. 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
18: I'm Matthew Scher. 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
41: Having relationships with staffers. I'm Wendy Swanson, KNST News. According to the New York Post, three unnamed sources reached out saying that Arizona Senator Ruben Gallego admitted to two relationships with Democratic House staffers. Fox's Madeline Rivera from Washington has the latest.
42: The New York Post reports both relationships were consensual and happened while Gallego was still serving in the House. Sources tell the Post it's believed Both relationships occurred while he was unmarried. The 46-year-old senator was asked about the report, to which Gallego replied, "I'm not going to engage in gossip." Last month, the Senate Ethics Committee dismissed a complaint against Senator Gallego. It was filed by Congresswoman Ana Paulina Luna, who alleged Gallego had committed campaign finance violations and inappropriate sexual conduct. The committee says it did not find evidence that Gallego had violated federal law or Senate rules.
41: Congressional rules do not bar sexual relations between lawmakers and staff, but there is a push to ban them following the sexual assault claims against former Congressman Eric Swalwell. A major chip maker is shelling out more money to the U.S. that will impact Arizona. TSMC announced it will invest another $100 billion to expand their footprint in the Grand Canyon state. That brings the company's total investment in state 48 to $265 billion. Taiwan Semiconductor has a campus in North Phoenix, and the funds could result in four new semiconductor plants. I'm Wendy Swanson, KNST AM 790, Tucson's most stimulating.
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1: The biggest election hypocrisy in modern politics was exposed last night, and the left doesn't want to talk about it.
2: Ladies and gentlemen, children of all ages, welcome to the Conservative Circus with James T. Harris.
1: Last night, President Trump exposed one of the biggest double standards in American politics. He didn't mean to. But the fact that the media refused to show the American people his address spoke volumes. For nearly a decade, Democrats have insisted that questioning election outcomes is dangerous. They've told us that doubting election integrity is a threat to democracy. They mocked, they censored, and even sought to punish people who raised concerns about our elections. Then came last night. The moment President Trump presented his case and released documents he says support concerns about election security and foreign interference, many of the very same Democrats didn't simply say, "Hey, let's examine the evidence." No! They dismissed it before the speech even was over. Many of them dismissed it before the speech even began. If elections are so sacred, shouldn't every credible allegation be investigated? Isn't that what Democrats said after 2016 when Russia interference, Russia dominated the national conversation? What? For years. Back then, questioning the legitimacy of an election wasn't called election denial. No, it was called protecting democracy. Remember Stacey Abrams, the Gap 2 supermodel? She refused to concede her race. Many Democrats praised her when Hillary Clinton repeatedly referred to President Trump as an illegitimate president. She was invited onto television to explain why. Democrats spent years arguing that foreign actors influenced American elections and demanded investigations.
2: Half the Democrat Party and most of the progressive left still say that the Supreme Court is completely illegitimate.
1: This is their modus operandi. But when Republicans raise concerns, suddenly the standard changes. We're told the discussion itself is dangerous. So which is it? Here is President Joe Biden back in 2020.
3: Any country, no matter who it is, that interferes in American elections will pay a price. They will pay a price. And it's been overwhelmingly clear this election, I won't even get into the last one, this election, that Russia has been involved, China has been involved to some degree, and now we learn that Iran is involved. They will pay a price if I'm elected.
1: Wait, didn't President Trump say something very similar last night? All those actors are involved, and now we can't even talk about it. Now, you know, there's no proof. There's no evidence, says the same media that went berserk. Hillary Clinton. Hillary Clinton. President Trump says, hey, you know what? China's involved in our election. China has 220 million, you know, pieces of information on American voters. China has been involved for at least 6 years.
2: I mean, even if you took away and you could disprove the notion that China was using that information to interfere in our elections, shouldn't we know that the foreign nation of China, America's number one enemy on the global stage, has personal data for over 200 million Americans?
1: Isn't that what Democrats were concerned with TikTok? That, you know, by people using TikTok?
2: Well, it wasn't just Democrats. I mean,
1: you're right. That was bipartisan.
2: All of government had voted to shut down TikTok and ban and force ByteDance to sell to an American-based company.
1: You're right. You're right. And now, President Trump said, I have the receipts. We're talking over 200 million. Silence.
2: I mean, shouldn't we at least be worried? I mean, like, if they have this information, what kind of financial fraud could they use? What kind of blackmail could they leverage on Americans, certain Americans, if they've got information?
1: Remember that time Hillary Clinton chimed in talking about, you know, maybe China could help us get Trump's tax records?
4: You know, the only other adversary of ours who's anywhere near as good as the Russians is China. So why should Russia have all the fun? And since Russia is clearly backing Republicans, why don't we ask China to back us?
5: I hereby tonight ask China.
4: That's right. And not only that, China, if you're listening, why don't you get Trump's tax returns?
1: Ooh.
4: I'm sure our media would richly reward you.
1: Ooh.
2: And then China heard that and said, bet.
1: Bet, okay, hold my beer.
2: On the streets, that means we're good. When they say bet, James, that means like, yeah, yes, bet.
1: Remember that time?
2: No
1: bet.
2: Cap.
1: Bet, no cap. Remember that time Obama was on the campaign trail and said this?
6: Well, I tell you what, it helps in Ohio that we got Democrats in charge of the machines.
1: Come on, y'all. Come on. The worst thing we can possibly do is say, oh, well, you know, nobody wants to talk about this, so the media is not going to do anything about this. You know what? We just have to let this one go. Coming up, we have Senators Warnock and Spartacus. They're issuing warnings because of President Trump's speech last night. Stay tuned.
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13: 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Awaken 180 takes that part off your plate. 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And I'm not done yet. The best part is it fits in my real life. You don't have to become a different person. You just need a better system than I'll start on Monday. I dropped 40 pounds with Awaken 180 and I've kept every pound off. If you're ready to stop guessing and start dropping,
16: Supplements can reach the brain but not affect brain health. The study's published in the journal eBio.

0: President Trump's, the members of his cabinet. You know, come on. Come, there's nothing. Nothing. Okay, we can connect the dots. We can see what's happening. But you know what? All we're getting is pushback from the Democrats. All we're getting is there's a meltdown here. But they're using their bully media to warn the American people about President Trump stealing the midterms.
1: Donald Trump's speech was full of outright lies, dangerous disinformation, and yet again, his attempts to undermine and subvert our democracy. Now he knows he's headed toward midterm losses.
0: See?
1: And his only hope is to undermine the validity and trust in our elections.
0: See? Right.
1: Don't let him do it.
0: Don't let him do it.
1: We have work to do against a desperate president that's willing to do whatever it takes to try to stop us from voting and participating. We will fight. He will lose.
0: Mm-hmm.
1: The people will win.
0: Okay. If I were Cory Booker, if I was Spartacus, I am Spartacus. I'd be saying the same thing. Hey, this is just him trying to, to influence the midterm elections because they're going to lose. That is a thought out there. That the Republicans are shaky and historically, the party in power does lose seats in the midterm. Was this political strategy for the president to be able to get the Save America Act passed? All of that is part of the strategery that's being bantered around.
2: I mean, look, yes, it's part everything that happens in Washington, D.C., is done with an eye towards politics and winning elections, right? I mean, Democrats don't just play games. Republicans play games. Donald Trump plays. That's just how the machine works.
0: Correct.
2: So I'm not going to discount the speech just because, it was on the eve of the... I want elections to be secure. There's no right or wrong time.
0: Correct.
2: Secure the elections.
0: That's what it's all about. Secure the elections. But you can secure the elections by, seeing some perp walk that people realize that if you are corrupt, if you pay to play, if you are bribed, if you're doing illegal harvest ballot or ballot harvesting, you can go to jail.
2: Think about all the money, the trillions of dollars our federal government wastes on straight up bullcrap. And then the media wants to nitpick about, there's really no proof of, there's also no proof that a woman can become a man.
0: Absolutely.
2: But how many billions of dollars have we wasted on that?
0: To your point, I mean, USAID is now done. And look at how all of a sudden how right-wing candidates are winning across the Americas. And it's the same thing here. Now you have desperation on the part of the left because they don't have the funding that they used to have, but they still have the television and they have people watching. And who was this? Senator Warnock is putting out his warning.
3: So I just finished watching the president's speech. Let's just cut to the core.
0: Okay.
3: To what this is really about.
0: What's
3: this
0: it about?
3: Not about 2020. It is about 2026. The president is rehashing his demented fantasies
0: about
3: an election being stolen.
2: That's Eric Swalwell, sir.
3: As a pretext for interfering in the election in 2026. This is what Donald Trump knows. He knows he's a failed president. He knows that his popularity is faltering. He knows that he is on course to lose in 2026. And instead of doing something about for the people, he's trying to interfere in our elections.
0: That's the talking points. The talking points are out. He's afraid he's going to lose the midterms. That's what this speech was all about. Notice no mention whatsoever, no countering the accusations that were made because they can't. The real problem here is we don't see people actually having to pay for the crime. We don't see it. Don't do the crime if you can't do the time.
2: Don't do it.
0: Don't do it. Keep your eye on the sparrow.
2: Pablo James is having a stroke when he goes into a Sammy Davis impression. I like how when you do Sammy Davis, you close one eye.
4: Right. See, I was
0: right.
4: Everyone.
0: Right.
4: Yeah. The head movement?
2: This is why, if you haven't already, you need to go to youtube.com at 550 KFYI and watch us every day because you'll get to see do it again, James. Yeah, there you go. See? You'll see things like that.
0: On the sparrow.
2: And if you like and subscribe, you will get notified every single day.

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1: We have a Meet the Candidates segment coming up, my friends. We have Raul Zabia. Yeah, he wants to be on the Scottsdale City Council. 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
2: Arizona responds to flooding in Texas. I'm Wendy Swanson, KNST News. Arizona Task Force 1 has been activated and deployed to the San Antonio area in Texas to respond to potential flooding in that region. A 48-member team with boats and search and rescue capabilities left Phoenix around 3 o'clock yesterday afternoon. They're expected to arrive in Texas sometime this afternoon. The deployment is part of a FEMA surge to position resources ahead of expected major storms and potential flooding northwest of San Antonio. The team has been sent there in anticipation of possible search and rescue operations if catastrophic flooding occurs. The length of deployment will depend on conditions on the ground. The FBI Phoenix Field Office is investigating a shooting incident that occurred Tuesday afternoon at the ICE Administration Building in Central Phoenix. The FBI says one or more unidentified people discharged several rounds that struck the exterior on various parts of the building. They say there are no injuries reported in connection with the shooting. The FBI is releasing only limited details, calling it an ongoing investigation. I'm Wendy Swanson, KNST AM 790. Tucson's most stimulating talk.
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5: I-10 westbound up to speed, no problems there. 10 eastbound near Craycroft, still have a stalled vehicle just sitting there. 19 in both directions, not seeing any problems or issues to slow you down. 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
2: Candidate series, Raul Zubia, who's going to wants to be your on the Scottsdale, was it Board of Supervisors, City Council?
3: City Council. Like that. Right.
2: I would ask, but they didn't call in. So it's time to move on. But we want you to know your candidates.
3: Right.
2: Know your elected representative.
3: Right.
2: And so we're going to do a different type of meet the candidates.
3: Okay.
2: We're going to this time let you get to know our very own Senator Ruben Gallegos.
3: Ruben Gallegos. Of course, he was going to run for presidency, but then he decided, well, he shouldn't because the people in Iowa booed him.
2: Yeah,
3: and then he ended
2: popular.
3: Up being best friends with the Eric Swalwell. And oh, they're real buddies. Real. We still have some questions about a video
2: sexual
3: that surfaced.
2: Sexual predator.
3: Right, well, you're
2: Eric
3: right. Because he dropped out of the gubernatorial race in California, didn't
2: Why?
3: He?
2: Why? Because, well, it turns out he's now facing bigger challenges. Those being sexual assault charges. And the questions started to swirl about, you know, Ruben Gallegos, who loved to go to foreign countries shirtless, riding on the backs of camels.
3: With his buddy.
2: With his man-panion.
3: Right.
2: Not in the same way that Lindsey Graham had a man-panion at Disney.
3: We don't know about that now.
2: You know, but
3: that's not
2: birds
3: Ill
2: of a feather
3: dead.
2: Flock together, typically,
3: okay.
2: Right? You are the company you keep.
3: This
2: I've
3: is
2: heard
3: true.
2: That,
3: That's
2: right?
3: biblical.
2: The New York Post is out with some information about our very own Arizona senator. This is a report that came out yesterday. Headline, Swalwell pal Senator Ruben Gallego had sexual relationships with two House staffers.
3: Oh, no.
2: Sources revealed to the Post. Now, before we let this spot, the relationships were consensual.
3: Okay.
2: And they were post- ditching his pregnant wife during the Christmas season, pre-marriage to his current wife.
3: Okay.
2: So he was a man about town.
3: But wait a minute. I thought Gallegos left his first wife to get with the second one.
2: Well,
3: they
2: maybe,
3: were like,
2: but they weren't married yet, see? So
3: oh.
2: they were just
3: So you're telling me that Gallegos was garden tooling?
2: Yeah, he's...
3: He's hoeing you know, around.
2: He was wild. A bachelor of freedom. He was sowing his wild oats. He was in Washington,
3: but
2: D.C.
3: He was sowing his wild now, oats while he was married to the first woman, and then...
2: Well, but these were... I can only bring to you the information I
3: okay,
2: have.
3: Okay, allegedly. Allegedly, yes. Here's the information.
2: Right.
3: From the New York Post.
2: From the New York Post.
3: We've got two aides.
2: Staffers. Now,
3: were they his staffers?
2: They were not his staffers.
3: Okay.
2: But they were staffers on the Hill.
3: Okay.
2: He was banging them.
3: Ooh.
2: One of which was significantly younger than him.
3: No.
2: Yeah. And he's admitted to it.
3: Now, wait a minute. So, go ahead.
2: According to the Post,
3: right.
2: The 46-year-old lawmaker admitted to the two relationships, both with aides to Texas Democrats, to one source, while a second person says they recently learned of the romantic, as the Post calls them, entanglements. A third source confirmed one of the dalliances, both of which are said to have been consensual and occurred during Gallegos' decade representing Phoenix in the House.
3: Wow. So even when he was representing the House here, oh my goodness.
2: One source said that the relationships are, quote, part of a pattern of mistakes and missteps
3: Come
2: and
3: on.
2: Judgment calls.
3: Come on. Mistakes and missteps. He's very flirtatious.
2: One of the women was in her 20s and significantly younger than Gallego at
3: well,
2: the
3: when
2: time.
3: We say 20s, are we talking about the upper 20s or the lower 20s?
2: I don't know. Now, keep in mind that Rep. Anna Paulina Luna of Florida had brought ethics violations charges against Gallego earlier this year, and that was dismissed by the Senate's Ethics committee. But Lankford, Senator Lankford, didn't ask Gallego about relationships with the staffers because likely he was unaware and instead focused their information on what Representative Luna presented at the time.
3: Somebody, if he would have known, what then what?
2: Well, this is what the Post says.
3: Okay.
2: Post, the person that was quoted to the Post says, ethics basically looked in the wrong place at the wrong time.
3: Well, what? Is it one and done, or can ethics take another look? Is it important? And is it important? I mean, he was out there, you know, garden tooling. He was hoeing, you know.
2: Here's what I would say about this. Okay. Right?
3: Okay.
2: Two consensual adults engaging in consensual sexual relationships is not a crime. These were not his staffers. So I think it blurs the lines of ethics if you are a representative and you are having sex with somebody else's staffer. But if it doesn't violate that, but I think the people of Arizona should have more information about what type of behavior their chosen representative is engaging in.
3: You know what? If there's a Democrat, they don't care, though. Democrats don't care about ethics.
2: Gallegos gave a statement.
3: He did?
2: Yeah. Would you like to hear his response?
3: We'll hear his response, my friends, coming up next.
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23: 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Also, individual accounts allow couples the ability to jointly pay for living expenses and vacations, home projects, and expenses for children. 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The bottom line is that it's not the fact that the money is separate or together, it's how you use it collectively. Saving you money, Hillary Barsky, Fox News.
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2: Programming note, Raul Zubia, we will be talking with him at 9 o'clock. Apparently, there's a little phone communication thing. Mm-hmm. That has been moved to 9 o'clock, right after the top of the hour news. But we are going to, because we're broadcast professionals.
3: We are.
2: We teased everybody. We were giving out this New York Post report that says our senator basically can't keep it in his pants.
3: Well,
2: and he was, you know, doing the nasty with Democrat staffers when he was on the Hill.
3: He's a super freak, yeah. Super freak it.
2: At least two, one of which were several years younger than him in their 20s, according to this. Now, the New York Post report, they sought comment from Senator Gallegos, asked him about, you know, having sex with these women on the Hill. Would you like to know what he said?
3: I would like to know what he said.
2: It's very short.
3: Okay. Yeah, I did it.
2: No, he didn't say that. He didn't say I did not have sexual relations with that woman. What he said was, I'm not going to engage in gossip.
0: I plead the fifth.
2: Yeah, basically what he said, yeah.
3: He pleads the fifth. Yeah.
2: Chuck Schumer was asked about this, by the way, because now, you know, Gallegos, he's gone up to the Senate now.
3: Right,
2: you know,
3: right,
2: and,
3: right.
2: And Schumer's the minority leader of the Democrat Party. He was asked to quote the New York Post. Chuck Schumer sputtered, I'm not focused on this right now.
3: That's what Schumer said about Gallegos?
2: Yeah, not focused on it.
3: You know, you had a TMZ reporter call up to Schumer. I guess they were asking about what happened, you know, with the president's speech, maybe a little bit of the old Gallegos thing. And the reporter asked, I think, one of the most important questions of the week.
1: Senator Jacob with TMZ, did you fart yesterday on the Senate floor?
3: And then he ducked into the car and drove away. You know, what a week. Shouldn't that have been like in the lineup for the Conservative Circus Clown of the Week?
2: You know, normally if you pass gas on the Senate floor, it probably would get you nominated at least for second runner-up status. But this week we were chocked full.
3: We were just packed full.
2: Blowing it out on the Senate floor doesn't even get you a... We didn't even sniff an honorable mention.
3: We didn't even...
2: See, if Chuck Schumer had any ounce of humor, you know what I would have looked at? I would have looked at that reporter and said, you know, he who smelt it dealt it. And then I would have rolled the window up and just.
3: That, you know what? He's under too much stress right now. He's under too much stress between the president's speech.
2: His bowels are under stress. Well, I mean, we knew that.
3: That's why he couldn't take the chance. He couldn't take the chance. This is the kind of week that the Democrats are having. So does it matter? Does it really matter? Do the American people care anymore?
2: Well, I want to go back to this New York Post report about Arizona Senator Ruben Gallegos, because, again, this goes back to what Representative Luna from Florida was saying about Gallego and why there was at least a ethics inquiry into him. She claimed earlier this year in April that there were four women who had multiple uncomfortable/inappropriate advances, comments, touching from Senator Gallego. So this is now starting to be a compounding problem. And I learned, James, from the Democrats that if you're facing allegations, multiple allegations, at least one of them is true, right? That's what they said about Donald Trump.
3: Right.
2: So we're supposed to believe all women,
3: All women. Here's the deal, though. Gallegos' response, you know, I don't respond to rumors.
2: Gossip.
3: I don't respond to gossip. That's weak. But at the same time, that's a smart thing for him to do. Don't engage. You can't engage. You can't engage. I don't know where we are right now. I know the Democrats, they don't really care. I don't understand what he's playing to. He could mention Bill Clinton. He could mention a long list of people. He could mention his buddy. Hey, it was consensual. At least I didn't rape them like my buddy Swalwell did. That'd probably be dicey.
2: Abe Hamadeh, who is a friend of the show,
3: he
2: actually responded to the Gallegos report on X.
3: Oh, what did he say?
2: This scumbag doesn't deserve the privilege of representing the people of Arizona. Ruben Gallegos should follow his buddy Eric Swalwell's lead and resign.
3: That's what Hamadeh said?
2: Yeah. Wow. According to the Post, New York Post, Jason Chaffetz, Congress needs to step up and do the right thing and force expulsion.
3: But come on, is this an overreaction?
2: In and of itself, if this was the only thing that had come out about Gallegos, that, you know, when he was single, he was having sex with staffers. And again, I want to be clear, not his own staffers of other Democrat aides from Texas. But at this point, if there's smoke, there's fire, right? And there's enough smoke here that this looks like the Canadian wildfires that are burning and covering all of America's northern cities in ash and soot and smoke and grime.
3: Yeah, but
4: I'm a new guy here, and you guys had a story about Gallegos almost every other week.
3: Yeah.
4: The first week, you were talking about him putting his boogers on a young staffer or something.
3: I forgot about that.
2: Oh, yeah, wiping his boogies on her boobies.
3: He should have been resigned over that. He should have resigned over the booger on the boobies. You know, here's the deal. I mean, what are the standards on the left? Okay, we could say he should resign. Of course he should resign. I mean, we met the Santos and all that stuff. But this guy, I mean, this is the left. This is the left. The guy who just, we're not even talking about him anymore, a Plattner.
2: The Nazi.
3: Right. Come on. He's good compared to that. We got to meet the candidate section, or a segment. Coming up right after the news. I just don't know what to say. And you're listening to the Conservative Circus, 550 KFYI, 790 KNST, the free.
2: Keep it in your pants, Gallegos. That's what we can say.
3: Ah, there we go.
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5: relationships with staffers. I'm Wendy Swanson, KNST News. According to the New York Post, three unnamed sources reached out saying that Arizona Senator Ruben Gallego admitted to two relationships with Democratic House staffers. Fox's Madeline Rivera from Washington has the latest.
6: The New York Post reports both relationships were consensual and happened while Gallego was still serving in the House. Sources tell the Post it's believed both relationships occurred while he was unmarried. The 46-year-old senator was asked about the report, to which Gallego replied, "I'm not going to engage in gossip." Last month, the Senate Ethics Committee dismissed a complaint against Senator Gallego. It was filed by Congresswoman Ana Paulina Luna, who alleged Gallego had committed campaign finance violations and inappropriate sexual conduct. The committee says it did not find evidence that Gallego had violated federal law or Senate rules.
5: Congressional rules do not bar sexual relations between lawmakers and staff, but there is a push to ban them following the sexual assault claims against former Congressman Eric Swalwell. A major chip maker is shelling out more money to the U.S. that will impact Arizona. TSMC announced it will invest another $100 billion to expand their footprint in the Grand Canyon state. That brings the company's total investment in state 48 to $265 billion. Taiwan Semiconductor has a campus in North Phoenix, and the funds could result in four new semiconductor plants. I'm Wendy Swanson, KNST AM 790, Tucson's most stimulating.
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20: 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You know, Gary Hart, remember Senator Gary Hart? This was in the 1980s, 1988 presidential nominee. He was ahead. He was leading. And he developed a reputation for being very dismissive about the rumors that were circling about his personal life. It's like, I don't

0: mini dress, a white mini dress, sitting on the senator's lap on a boat called Monkey Business. True story. And when that picture came out, that destroyed Gary Hart's campaign. He dropped out of the race. Now, many folks consider this the moment in history. There was a turning point because up until this point, the media didn't get into your personal life. I mean, JFK was a super garden tool. Nobody ever said anything about it. But with Gary Hart, now it changed. Now there was the scrutiny. Just a few years later, you got Bill Clinton, and it was a huge controversy. I did not have sexual relations with that woman, Monica Lewinsky, when actually he did. And the blue stained dress with the president's DNA on it. Remember that? That was crazy. The Star Report was soft porn that was going on in the Oval Office. And we were told it was a private affair, you know, it's the two consenting adults. So after all of that, president got impeached over it, but they didn't leave office. After all of that, here we are with the Ruben Gallegos, you know, who had a divorce and then met his wife to be years later. We know that. And in between, he had apparently, it's alleged that he had some relationship with some staffers. And now you have folks on the right saying he must resign. He must resign. That's pure politics. Look, the morality has changed. It just has. We're in Babylon now. We got staffers doing all kinds of crazy sexual activities in some of the committee rooms and taking pictures of it. You know, gay stuff too. It's not right. But there are no standards, especially on the left. There are no standards. Now, maybe if we would have nipped it in the bud back with Clinton, because they sure nipped it in the bud with Gary Hart. That was 88. What was Clinton? When is Clinton talking about I didn't have sexual relations with that woman, Monica Lewinsky? Mid-90s? Now, I mean, seriously? You've got Carlos Danger. Who was the guy with the... number 99, I forgot his name. I think he was a New York politician. State attorney, attorney general. I have Elliot Spitzer, that's right. Remember all of that? The prostitution stuff, they sort of forced him out of shame because he's trying to keep his marriage. Yes, it speaks to character, yes. But with the left, the character doesn't matter. This is a Saul Alinsky tactic that we're trying to use in reverse, but I don't think it's going to work because they don't care. You want evidence that they don't care? What do you do with Governor Tim Walz? What do you do with Governor Tim Walz? Tim Walz. This is a guy who... pardoned a child molester. He pardoned a child molester. You know
1: why? Why would he do that?
0: Who should we be going after? Ruben Gallegos or Tim Walz? I am calling for Ruben Gallegos to step down because of no. We ought to be calling for Tim Walz to step down. We ought to be calling for Tim Walz to go to jail for a couple different things.
1: Why would he pardon someone that committed raped a child, a 10-year-old, I believe?
2: Did that make us any safer? Did that make the children that are left behind any more stable? Did it improve the idea that we can't all be judged by our worst day? And I want to be very clear, these are horrific crimes. They often are.
1: What? Yeah, you know what? I got news for Governor Walz. If you rape a child, you get to be judged for being a child rapist for the rest of your life and all of eternity.
0: You can make the argument that this is a slippery slope. We went from Gary Hart, oh, you got to go. Then we had Bill Clinton. It just depends on what is. Then we had a whole slew of all kinds.

0: the sexual scandals, that, you know what, people just go, hey, two consenting adults. But now that has led to Governor Tim Walz saying something as incredibly demonic as this. We can't judge somebody on their, he raped a child, but we can't hold that responsible. And you know what? I pardon him, but it is wrong for the country to deport him, because how might he be received in his own home country? That is demonic.
1: I would hope he's received poorly in his home country. Thank you very much. Maybe they will measure out some justice that you're too chicken crap to do in your.
0: You know what?
1: Tim Walz is a national embarrassment.
0: Yeah, I'm going to say, we had a story about Senator Tom Cotton. Was interrogating this woman about the people she pardoned, a Democrat pardoning all of these mass murderers and stuff like this because they want to be soft on crime. This is the kind of stuff if we're going to go moral, Tim Walz,
1: we got to prioritize. We want to look beyond the child rape.
0: You get off on this
1: he
0: one, you know
1: what?
0: Senator Gallegos, we got bigger fish to fry, Gallegos. Tim Walz, we can't judge a rapist by the actions of his worst day.
1: Not just a rapist, a child rapist.
0: There we go. I know. We got another scandal, a huge scandal, DC scandal. We're going to talk about that coming
1: huge
0: up next.
1: Huge is an overstatement, but it's a scandal.
0: Okay, it's a scandal. Coming up next, one decision.
2: That's Arizona responds to flooding in Texas. I'm Wendy Swanson, KNST News. Arizona Task Force 1 has been activated and deployed to the San Antonio area in Texas to respond to potential flooding in that region. A 48-member team with boats and search and rescue capabilities left Phoenix around 3 o'clock yesterday afternoon. They're expected to arrive in Texas sometime this afternoon. The deployment is part of a FEMA surge to position resources ahead of expected major storms and potential flooding northwest of San Antonio. The team has been sent there in anticipation of possible search and rescue operations if catastrophic flooding occurs. The length of deployment will depend on conditions on the ground. The FBI Phoenix field office is investigating a shooting incident that occurred Tuesday afternoon at the ICE administration building in central Phoenix. The FBI says one or more unidentified people discharged several rounds that struck the exterior on various parts of the building. They say there are no injuries reported in connection with the shooting. The FBI is releasing only limited details, calling it an ongoing investigation. I'm Wendy Swanson, KNST AM 790, Tucson's most stimulating talk.
3: Residents must bring their own shovels and bags. Flash flooding in Texas is being blamed for at least two deaths. South Central Texas has been battered by heavy rain since Monday night, with over 2 million people still facing the threat of additional rounds of torrential rain throughout the day today. More than 230 water rescues have been conducted amid the heavy rains. Arizona Task Force 1 has been deployed to the San Antonio area in Texas. A 48-member team with boats and search and rescue capabilities left Phoenix around 3 o'clock yesterday afternoon. The team has been sent there for search and rescue operations. President Trump says he's declassifying evidence that shows the American election system is vulnerable to interference and fraud. In a primetime address from the White House last night, Trump said China exploited weaknesses in our voting system to gain access to 220 million U.S. voter files. Trump said China projected its influence in the 2020 election. And now here's a check of your traffic.
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5: Watch for crash activity in South Phoenix Southern at 7th Street. Sounds like there may be restrictions in the area. Also, Cave Creek at Sweetwater dealing with a wreck there. A collision Anthem Way at I-17 and Scottsdale Road closed between Joe Max and Dynamite. That due to flooding. If you have a traffic tip, call 602-374-6300.
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0: Atari players across the country settled into their shag carpeting. 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These gamers only had one thing on their minds: Sword Quest. 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Epic and ambitious, the company promised $150,000 in prizes to four finalists, with the Sword of Ultimate Sorcery going to the grand prize winner.
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24: They say it happened over 18 years at least four different schools at the hands of the same two men, Ronnie and Donnie Stoner. Those men, trusted educators, football coaches, and twins, are now facing more than 50 charges related to alleged child sex abuse. So why did it take so long? This is a story about a group of women who say they survived the abuse, who took matters into their own hands and are still fighting for the girls they used to be.
28: 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No one ever came forward.
24: They're telling their story in a new season of Dig, coming soon from the Kentucky Center for Investigative Reporting.
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29: We have a new scandal, a brand new scandal involving the Trump administration. This isn't good, but it is sort of a sign of the times. And it's only a scandal really because it involves Republicans. If this were a Democrat side of the aisle, it would just be par for the course. If it were the Democrats, it would be business as usual because Democrats have made gazillions of dollars enriching themselves, but millions of dollars because of inside information. But now that the shoe's on the other foot.
30: Well, so here's.
29: Am I being too?
30: I think here's the scandal.
29: Okay.
30: All right. It's not good, but right? It's not like a congressperson using insider information to buy stocks, you know, based on. Donald Trump had a speech last night. Donald Trump, like every other president, had a teleprompter.
29: He did.
30: Donald Trump has had the same teleprompter operator with him for all of his speeches and public events since 2016, except for last night. It was a new teleprompter operator.
29: Oh, okay.
30: His old teleprompter operator, Gabriel Perez, is no longer with the Trump administration because Gabriel Perez has won over $100,000 using the predictive market site Kelsey to make bets on the content of the president's speeches because he knew what the president was going to say because he ran the teleprompter.
29: So wait a minute. So that's like you can bet on what the president's going to talk about?
30: Yes. So think of the prediction. So there's Polymarket, there's Kelsey. These are the sites, right? When you see pundits and analysts talk about who the predictive markets think is going to win presidential elections, right? You can actually wager isn't necessarily, but you're betting on future predictions.
29: Okay.
30: On future events.
29: Okay.
30: And these sites, unlike sports betting apps where you're betting on sporting events, you can wager on anything on these sites. I could put up on Kelce right now, will James T. Harris get a cup of tea at 10 o'clock? And somebody can say yes or no and put money on it.
29: Oh, wow.
30: On anything. You can propose anything be bet on. And so what he was doing was things like, you know, will the president mention Iran during tonight's national address to the United States?
29: I see.
30: And he would say, because he had inside information. And so he would say, yes, he will. And he's like, oh, look, I won. Obviously, he's on the inside. So now he's out of a job. But the bigger thing is, this is going to continue to be a problem. These sites are exploding in popularity, and there's little to no it's kind of like the wild, wild west right now.
29: It's crazy. And can you put a cap on it? You're
30: going to have some regulations come into it, dude. I mean, it's like betting with a sports bookie pre-government regulations.
29: When a nation stops condemning evil and starts celebrating it, can judgment be far behind? We'll talk about that coming up next.
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9: Three staccato cries of Mayday and an eyewitness report of a mid-air explosion is about all that is known this morning of the British Columbia air disaster, which yesterday claimed 52 lives.
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29: You are listening to the Conservative Circus 550 KFYI 790 KNST, the free iHeart radio app. Last night, President Trump addressed the nation and laid out what he believes is evidence that Chinese interference in our elections was going on, and the involvement of what many have called the deep state. Over the coming days, his speech will be analyzed from every angle. But as I listened, I couldn't help but think about something much older than American politics. Whenever people decide they know better than those that they're supposed to serve, corruption isn't far behind. That temptation didn't begin in Washington. It didn't begin in Beijing. And it didn't begin in Rome. It began in the Garden of Eden when mankind decided it knew better than God. Every act of rebellion since has simply been another version of that first decision. Which brings me to an amazing passage in the Gospel of Mark. Sometimes the smallest statements in Scripture carry the greatest weight. Mark records Jesus sending two disciples into a village to retrieve a colt for his triumphal entry into Jerusalem. Everything happened exactly as Jesus said it would. They found the colt. They answered the owners exactly as Jesus instructed them. Then Mark adds what appears to be an unnecessary detail. And they spoke to them just as Jesus had told them. Why tell us that? Of course they did, right? A few verses later, Jesus approached the fig tree looking for fruit. Finding none, he pronounced judgment upon it. Once again, Mark quietly inserts another little phrase that almost seems out of place. Quote, and his disciples were listening. Again, why include that? Because, my friends, the Holy Spirit never wastes a word. Mark wants us to notice what disciples notice. Those two little phrases define discipleship. They did just as Jesus had told them. His disciples were listening. One speaks of obedience. The other speaks of attention. A disciple listens and then obeys. Mark isn't simply recording history. He's showing us what faithful disciples look like. Notice what the disciples didn't do. They didn't question Jesus' instructions. They didn't improve his plan. They didn't decide they had a better idea. They didn't obey halfway. They simply did exactly what Jesus told them to do. How different is that from the spirit of our age? Today's everyone wants to become the final authority, people, their personal opinion. often carries more weight than God's word. Even Christians can fall into the trap of treating words of Jesus like suggestions instead of the commands that they truly are. It's a trap. But disciples don't edit Jesus. They don't negotiate with his commands. They don't rewrite his priorities. They listen and they obey. Now, let's make it an important distinction because this matters. A person becomes a Christian the moment they believe in Jesus Christ for the free gift of eternal life. Salvation is not earned through obedience. It is not maintained by performance. Eternal life is God's free gift purchased completely by the finished work of Jesus the Christ. Discipleship is different. Discipleship begins after salvation. It is the lifelong privilege of following the one who has already saved us. Mark isn't telling us how to receive eternal life. He's showing us what a faithful disciple looks like. Near the end of his ministry, Jesus described his followers in this way: "My sheep hear my voice and they follow me." That doesn't replace what Mark is teaching. It simply reinforces it. The disciples were listening. So, my friends, after a week of political speeches, breaking news, podcasts, social media arguments, and 24-hour news coverage, here's the question that really matters. Who has your ear? Are you listening more carefully to your favorite commentator than you are to Christ? Do you know every political headline but struggle to remember what Jesus commanded? Are you following the shepherd or simply following the crowd? The world has never suffered from a shortage of voices. Every generation has had politicians, kings, philosophers, celebrities, commentators, and self-appointed experts all competing for our attention. The question has never been whether God is speaking. The question is whether we are listening. Faithful disciples don't become experts at recognizing every counterfeit voice. They become experts at listening to Jesus. That's Mark's point. The disciples weren't commended because they were the smartest men in the room or because they had all the answers. They were commended because they listened to Jesus. And they did just as he told them to do. In a world overflowing with opinions, may we be known for the same thing. May it be said of us that Mark said of us, those first disciples, they were listening and they did just as they were told to do. We go to our Heavenly Father in prayer. Dear Lord, precious Lord, thank you for reminding us that faithful disciples listen to your voice. Father, as always, we lift up the brave men and women serving in our nation's uniform, whether serving in peace or called into conflicts. We ask for your protection over them. We also pray for our law enforcement officers, our first responders, border patrol agents, ICE officers, that they may serve and safeguard our communities with integrity as you watch over and sustain their lives. We also lift up our local elected officials and national officials, asking that they honor the will of the people and remain faithful to the rule of law. And we ask for all these things in Jesus' name. My friends, run to win, be God's friend, and remember, it pays to serve Jesus.

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13: Election pressure on states. I'm Lisa Brady, Fox News. The head of Homeland Security wants election security tightened.
14: In four states, California, Pennsylvania, Nevada, and New Jersey, Homeland Security Secretary Mark Wayne Mullen claims more than 250,000 non-citizens are registered to vote.
15: This isn't about rehashing the 2020 election. This is just exposing what took place and to make sure it never happens again.
14: Mullen says more investigation is needed to figure out how many non-citizens actually attempted to vote or cast a ballot. He also warned some voting machines are at risk of hacking, saying states that fail to comply with federal security guidelines could lose federal grant funding.
13: Fox's Jared Halpern at the White House. Mullen echoing last night's speech by the president as Democrats accuse President Trump of trying to set the stage for questioning midterm results. As a tug of war between the U.S. and Iran continues over the Strait of Hormuz, an armed group boards a chemical tanker in the Gulf of Aden.
16: We're following reports from the UK, United Kingdom Maritime Operations, about a ship that was illegally boarded off the coast of Yemen. Now, if you sync that with the claim that Iran is dispatching Houthi rebels to attack shipping that goes around the coast of Yemen and up the Red Sea, it raises a lot of concern. But the early information we're getting about this particular shipboarding is this is garden variety, plain old piracy, and not necessarily related to the struggle in the Strait of Hormuz.
13: Fox's Mike Tobin in Tel Aviv. Iran keeps attacking Gulf allies as the U.S. expands its strikes on Iran, ramping up pressure to make a deal. A hospital in Gaza says an Israeli airstrike hit a funeral, killing at least seven people, wounding more than 20. The funeral for a Palestinian killed earlier today. No word yet from the Israeli military. Evacuations, but no word of casualties after a 7.3 magnitude earthquake near the Mexico-Guatemala border. 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

0: Welcome in, Friday edition, Clay and Buck. We got a lot to dive into with you. Just off the top, FYI, Stephen Miller, Deputy Chief of Staff, one of, I would say, probably the three most powerful people working inside of the White House that is not an elected official. He will join us at 12:45 at the bottom of this hour to discuss many different topics currently at the top of the agenda in the Trump White House. So just put that on your radar. May also discuss Bloodsport, Karate Kid, and others of his favorite movies. He's been coming on for years now. But Buck, I think pretty clearly right off the top here, the Trump speech last night at 9 p.m. Eastern, about 25 minutes, laid out two things that I thought were the most significant, and then we will kind of break down what we think the significance of these two assertions from him were. First of all, he said that 220 million voter files have been hacked by China. This is cut four. Listen.
1: Over a period of years, starting during the 2020 election cycle, the People's Republic of China carried out what is believed to be the largest compromise of election data in history, resulting in China's illicit acquisition of 220 million U.S. voter files. That information includes names, addresses, phone numbers, political party preferences, and other sensitive data that would be needed to register to vote and engage in other nefarious activities, which is exactly what was happening. This data loss presents an unprecedented election security nightmare.
0: Okay, one cut there. The second part that I thought was the most significant, Buck, and I'm curious if you would sign off on this. Let's hear it from President Trump. He says 278,000 that we know of non-citizens are registered voters in our federal elections. That's cut 12.
1: To reveal just how vulnerable our elections continue to be, we are releasing the results of a stunning investigation by the Department of Homeland Security. According to the DHS review, state voter rolls and public records, they identified approximately 278,000 non-citizens who are registered to vote in federal elections. Since Democrat states refuse to share their voter files, the real number is actually much higher than that.
0: Okay, one more. Mark Wayne Mullen, DHS Secretary, earlier today, I believe, he said, yes, that is true, and these numbers come from just four states, California, New Jersey, Nevada, and Pennsylvania. Cut one.
2: 250,000 non-citizens registered to vote in just four states. Mind you, we have 46 other states. In just four states, we've identified 250,000 non-citizens registered to vote in California, in Pennsylvania, New Jersey, and Nevada. We also worked with proactive states to identify 28,000 non-citizens on their voter rolls, plus 400,000 individuals that are still registered to vote that are deceased.
0: Okay. Buck, this speech last night, like I said, 25 minutes. I would almost guarantee you that the same people who told you, as we discussed yesterday, that $100,000 spent on Facebook ads rigged the election for Russia, and we had to treat Russia collusion as the most important story in all of the country in 2016, and the Comey report and everything else associated with it, they will all tell you that everything Trump said last night is either a lie or it is not important. And we've got some cuts on that. But what was your reaction to last night? Did anything other than those kind of points that we just played jump out to you?
3: Well, I have more questions as a result of the information that was shared last night. I think it's important for people to know the scale of, first of all, the vulnerabilities in our elections. I'm glad the president shared that information publicly. But for example, on the issue of journalists getting paid to write stories, getting paid by China to write stories. Okay. Who? I want to know who. If you're telling me that there are journalists that received money in order to write negative stories about the... Now, you could say whether that's legal or not. I think it is probably legal, but the point is, all right, if you have this information, let's know this information. And then on the issue of the people who are illegals who are registered to vote, or foreigners basically who are registered to vote, are they voting? If they are voting, tell us about the voting.
0: Yeah.
3: If they are voting, why can't we catch them voting? I mean, so this is the thing. He's laid out this information, and a lot of it is, oh my gosh, there are vulnerabilities. Okay. Are the vulnerabilities being exploited, though, is the next step. And I need to know if they have that information or not, because that's obviously the most critical thing is whether they're actually acting on this, right? It's one thing to say a lot of people could be voting illegally. Are they voting illegally?
0: Yeah.
3: And the Chinese influence operation against us, of course they're doing it. Look, for Trump, this is all, I get it. It's all very personal because of the Russia collusion lie. The whole thing was absurd. So he's pointing out, look, of course the Chinese want sleepy Joe Biden instead of me, and they were running influence operations and stuff. But for anyone who's saying, no, Buck, this is really important, is anybody going to jail over anything he said last night? Is one single person going to be prosecuted for all of the stuff that he talked about last night? I would say no. I don't think so. And if that's the case, I would want to know why.
0: I would echo that. I would also say, even go to prison or any of that, are we just going to get any charges associated with this? And I also... The part that I thought was tenuous is, hey, our voting machines can be hacked. There has been a lot of discussion about that in the past. If the voting machines can be hacked, there have been tons of lawsuits associated with this. We need to have way more information about what could happen for voting machines. And in particular, he cited Maduro in Venezuela, which may be a particularly unique situation there. But I do think, in general, this was different than what I thought President Trump might say, because he didn't focus so much on 2020. It was more looking forward prospectively. And this is where I do think Trump has a little bit of opportunity here. I don't think President Trump cares that desperately about what happens in the midterm. Again, he's going to campaign hard. He's going to work hard to try to keep the House and the Senate. But I think President Trump is super frustrated with the lack of things done by the Republican House and the Republican Senate. And I think on some level he has resigned himself to, he is going to be able to do more things through executive order than he's going to be able to do through Congress passing anything. And we've almost reached the point, Buck, the Senate goes on recess for like 2 weeks in August. I mean, they're about to shut down, and then they're not going to pass anything during the actual season of the campaigning season, right? So I just feel like, to a large extent, congressional action is finished, and that might be a pessimistic take, but I feel like Trump isn't that motivated, because I was watching MSNBC and their headline is, yeah, Trump is terrified that he's going to lose Congress. I don't think he's actually that. I mean, he's already been prosecuted,
3: not,
0: and the threats that he's faced in the past, like, this is a small one.
3: Trump has been shot. He's not terrified of the, yes, Republican Congress. He'll be okay. Like, that's a desperate plea for viewers and attention from MSNBC or CNN or whatever. But Clay, for example, because anyone is saying, well, why are you talking about the people that might be prosecuted, or at least, and by the way, maybe consequences, not just prosecution, for example, getting fired. Trump said, we didn't play nine yet, did we?
0: No.
3: Oh, okay. Trump said last night the following. I want you to listen to this and we'll talk about it. Play nine.
1: One email among intelligence analysts admitted that they had, quote, deliberately massaged the presidential daily briefing to withhold information regarding Chinese activities related to the election. Another official inside the FBI wrote that she was running, quote, a shadow government, unquote, to keep intelligence about China's election meddling from becoming known and to keep it away from the honorable press. Other officials who witnessed such efforts perceived the motivations to be blatantly political.
3: Okay. Have those people been fired? Maybe the answer is yes. Maybe. But if the answer is yes, why wouldn't they tell us that? This is the part of this where I'm frustrated. Because people, there's a lot of like, but the bureaucracy works against Trump. And you know, the swamp is thick and deep and it's mean to him. And yeah, we get all that. He's the president. He's halfway through his second term. If not now, when? You know, I mean, people, we got to start to ask for the order here, so to speak. We got to start saying, you know, whether it's on deportations or it's on a whole range of things. If this stuff doesn't happen, when is it supposed to happen? In Trump's third term? By the way, that's a joke. It's not happening. When is it going to get done? So I do think that there's a little bit of, okay, we had this speech last night. Yes, it maybe is another important thing for passing the Save America Act. I mean, I understand why he did it, but I just felt like there were a lot of things that were left open-ended. By the way, if is he saying that the 2020 election, because of this, was it stolen because of China? Is that now what people are supposed to think, that China stole the 2020 election? If it wasn't China, then, well, you're in charge of the government, so tell us what happened.
0: I think all that's very valid. And my biggest takeaway...
3: Does anyone not see... By the way, light me up. If you think... explain to me how that's wrong. Like, I want someone out there to tell me, what am I missing here?
0: I think one of the challenges that we are going to face is no one is going to write about this at the New York Times, at the Washington Post, probably at the Wall Street Journal. And you can say, so what, Clay? A lot of the ability to chase stories comes from there being a motivation to chase stories. Well, let me just put it to you this way, Buck. What written outlet is the equivalent of the New York Times or the Washington Post on the right? If you're listening to me right now and you are a multi-billionaire and you are thinking, hey, I want to impact how the political discourse happens in this country, go hire 1,000 really committed right-leaning journalists and give them full rein to pursue scandal stories like the New York Times and the Washington Post do, and we may start to have a little bit of an equal playing field. People will point to Fox News. Fox News is a huge audience. Fox News does not do investigative journalism by and large as a television network like the New York Times and the Washington Post do. My point on this, Buck, is if this were a Democrat president, they would hand over all these files and we would see front page stories in the New York Times and the Washington Post for months unpacking all of these files like we saw with Russia collusion. And I know producer Greg got a list of everybody already at all these networks saying this is not a story. There's nothing here. My concern, Buck, is even if they're dead to rights, the New York Post is probably the best example because they did the Hunter Biden laptop story really well with our friend Miranda Devine. The New York Post nowhere near as big as the Washington Post or the New York Times. You got to have deep dives into all of this to prove it in some way. And I feel like there's not anybody out there to do it.
3: Well, the other part of this, Clay, or maybe this is just a guiding principle that I'm approaching all of this with today. Hopefully I do this in general. It's no longer just asking questions time. It's give us the answers time. And last night there was a lot of important information, but it did beg certain questions.
0: I want to know why. Charges. Bring charges now. If this is true.
3: What are we waiting for here? If this is going on, and also if there are journalists, why can't we know who the journalist is? He can declassify that. Journalists taking money from China, let's know who it is. If there are journalists taking money from China to interfere in a presidential election, let us know who they are. If there are illegals who are registered in hundreds of thousands, are we just not able to catch a single one of them voting illegally? Not one?
0: Well, I would think the mere registration would be a crime. I would think that being registered as a non-citizen, if it's not, I don't have the federal statutes in front of me right now, but being registered as a non-citizen to vote should be a crime.
3: Because of motor voter registration and a lot of DMVs, there's a lot of mistakes that are actually made. And people, because they can get driver's licenses in some states, also register to vote in some states, you know, because they kind of.
0: But I would argue that should be a crime. Like, I mean, if you in even if it's unintentional, if you know whether you're a citizen or not. Like, but yes, that is one of the goals. I mean, we got so much we can unpack. Let's come back and we'll continue to talk, about all of this. But I think the key question you asked is, will there be any charges brought based on anything that President Trump said last night? I'm not even asking for convictions. I'm just asking for charges. Some are great for a lot of things. Outdoor grilling, one of them. What makes grilling even better? How about great tasting steaks and burgers from our friends at Good Ranchers? We just had them over the past weekend. Good Rancher steaks and burgers on the grill here. It's a great way to celebrate the weekend.

0: Welcome back in here to Clay and Buck on this lovely Friday. We got some talkbacks coming in, some calls on President Trump's speech last night. Larry, who listens on WOAI in San Antonio, Texas. This is G. Hit it.
1: Buck, thank you so much for being right on this morning after the speech last night. You did a wonderful job explaining everything and had the exact same questions I did. Thank you again for your insight and your intelligence.
0: That's very kind.
2: That's a nice start.
0: I love Larry. Larry, my second cousin from San Antonio. But Clay, the other side of the coin, John from Cincinnati, listens on KRC Radio. Play it.
3: Buck, if you're trying to get uninvited to this year's White House Christmas party, pretty sure it might be working.
0: Yeah, I don't think I'm going anyway.
2: Well, we didn't get it. To be fair, I don't think we've got

0: gotten a Christmas invite.
1: That's what I'm saying. I don't think that was in the cards. We could ask Stephen Miller about that one later. But yeah, no, it's just obvious. It's the truth, and I think that people lying down and pretending like none of this needs to be answered is silly.
0: More than four decades ago, a rabbi in New Jersey formed a nonprofit to help the Jewish population in Israel called the International Fellowship of Christians and Jews. It's created a powerful bond between both countries and the religious faiths popular in both countries, the Christians and the Jews. And the innovative work of the IFCJ allows them to respond quickly when Israeli residents were attacked by Hamas terrorists several years ago. The IFCJ immediately jumped into action with aid and resources. Today, they're responding to immediate needs in northern Israel, where residents have been subject to sporadic missile and drone attacks. I saw that situation on the ground myself in the north a couple of years ago in those same exact communities. To establish your unity with Israel, go online to flagpinifcj.org. flagpinifcj.org.
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3: Another Arizona government agency is banning election betting. I'm Matt Mattinson, KNST News. Secretary of State Adrian Fontes announced yesterday a new policy that prohibits event wagering or prediction market engagement involving election or election-related events. Fontes said the policy takes effect immediately and is intended to keep State Department employees from making a profit on non-public information related to elections. The announcement comes roughly a week after Governor Katie Hobbs made an identical policy for all executive office employees and shortly after a ban in Maricopa County. The Diamondbacks are making a call to their AAA team to fill a roster post. AZ Central reports Arizona is calling up first baseman Tyler Locklear from the Reno Aces to fill the space left vacant by outfielder Tommy Troy, who was placed on the injured list for an AC joint sprain. Locklear was acquired last year from the Seattle Mariners in the Eugenio Suarez trade and played 31 games for the Snakes that season. I'm Matt Mattinson, KNST AM 790, Tucson's most stimulating.
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2: Another Arizona government agency is banning election betting. I'm Matt Mattinson, KNST News. Secretary of State Adrian Fontes announced yesterday a new policy that prohibits event wagering or prediction market engagement involving election or election-related events. Fontes said the policy takes effect immediately and is intended to keep State Department employees from making a profit on non-public information related to elections. The announcement comes roughly a week after Governor Katie Hobbs made an identical policy for all executive office employees and shortly after a ban in Maricopa County. The Diamondbacks are making a call to their AAA team to fill a roster post. AZ Central reports Arizona is calling up first baseman Tyler Locklear from the Reno Aces to fill the space left vacant by outfielder Tommy Troy, who was placed on the injured list for an AC joint sprain. Locklear was acquired last year from the Seattle Mariners in the Eugenio Suarez trade and played 31 games for the Snakes that season. I'm Matt Mattinson, KNST AM 790, Tucson's most stimulating talk.
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8: With Spain and Argentina getting set for Sunday's World Cup final in New Jersey, U.S. men's coach Mauricio Pochettino says he'll decide next week whether he'll stay in that role. Lucas Herbert and Sam Burns tied the majors' scoring record at the Open Championship today. They each shot 8-under-62s. The second and last round of the NASCAR Cup Series Challenge takes place Sunday in North Wilkesboro, North Carolina. I'm Frank Arrington.
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13: Walk into any hospital or watch any medical drama, and you'll see surgeons wearing bluish-green scrubs. But why that color? It's not just tradition, it's science. Surgeons spend hours focused on red tones, blood, tissues, organs. Staring at red for too long can create a green afterimage, making it harder to see clearly. Green, being opposite to red on the color wheel, helps reset their vision and reduces eye strain. Green also enhances contrast, making it easier to distinguish different shades of red. It minimizes glare under bright surgical lights and creates a more comfortable visual environment, allowing for greater precision during surgery. Originally, surgeons wore white, but bright lights made it too harsh on the eyes and stains became too visible. The switch to green was both practical and beneficial, improving vision, reducing fatigue, and creating a better surgical environment. Matt Murphy, Fox News.
14: Take a pause.
15: In Graham, Washington, near Tacoma, four-legged lawnmowers care for the land surrounding a Pierce County Fire and Rescue Station.
16: Fire Station 96 is called the Goat House.
15: Jake Weigley, wildlife coordinator, says the goats that live at the station are great at eating through weeds, so firefighters don't have to spend their downtime with weed whackers.
16: Because the goats work for snacks and all the vegetation that's available here, it does save the taxpayers money because our crews are able to focus on training and responding to calls.
15: The goats' care is paid for by GoatFundMe fundraisers, but are their weed-eating efforts going to help prevent fires?
16: We're in a heightened level of awareness based on our snowpack and precipitation over the winter, but until fire season really gets started, we won't know how severe it will be.
15: And do the goats ever get to go on emergency calls?
16: If they were to find themselves at an emergency, no snacks would be safe.
15: Take pause. Till NATO, Fox News.

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3: Another Arizona government agency is banning election betting. I'm Matt Mattinson, KNST News. Secretary of State Adrian Fontes announced yesterday a new policy that prohibits event wagering or prediction market engagement involving election or election-related events. Fontes said the policy takes effect immediately and is intended to keep State Department employees from making a profit on non-public information related to elections. The announcement comes roughly a week after Governor Katie Hobbs made an identical policy for all executive office employees and shortly after a ban in Maricopa County. The Diamondbacks are making a call to their AAA team to fill a roster post. AZ Central reports Arizona is calling up first baseman Tyler Locklear from the Reno Aces to fill the space left vacant by outfielder Tommy Troy, who was placed on the injured list for an AC joint sprain. Locklear was acquired last year from the Seattle Mariners in the Eugenio Suarez trade and played 31 games for the Snakes that season. I'm Matt Mattinson, KNST AM 790, Tucson's most stimulating.
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0: Trump's Republican allies in Congress keep pushing the SAVE Act, the most devious voter suppression legislation Trump has ever dreamed up.
1: We've seen this crazy, useless border wall through Big Bend being proposed. 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
6: All right, thanks, Scott Shannon, and thanks to all of you for being with us. Write down our toll free telephone number if you want to be a part of the program this Friday. It's 800-941-SEAN if you want to join us. The president giving a major address, primetime address, to the country last night. And the saddest part of all of it is, you know, and I can't think of a time where networks just decided we're not interested in carrying the president. If it's a primetime address, it's of great importance, the president believes, for the country. To me, the biggest takeaway is the declassification of documents by the president that we're now learning. Let's put it this way. I have all of this printed out, and we're just doing a deep dive. John Solomon, who's been working diligently on all of this, will join us at the bottom of the hour and give you more details. And, you know, the idea that they have and knew about the president claiming last night 250,000 illegals registered to vote in this country, you know, should shock every American, which is why the Save America Act matters, which is very simply proof of citizenship and voter ID. And then you ask yourself, and add to this, that both Democrats and Republicans have equally complained about integrity in elections. The only people imposing integrity measures are the Democrats. And then you have to ask the question, well, why would they oppose that? To me, it's nefarious reasons, can only be nefarious reasons only. And the president talked about other vulnerabilities to our voting system. But the problem is they've known about this, the deep state, for a long time. And there's specific language even that they have discovered. And I learned this from John Solomon in more detail, and he'll give us this at the bottom of the hour, that specific wording is used to prevent the American people from actually learning about what they had discovered. I mean, if you don't have integrity in elections, you don't have a republic. Remember Dan Bongino on this program, on my podcast, over and over again. If you haven't watched it, watch it up, you know, wherever you watch your video podcast. Went into great detail, and so did Kash Patel when I interviewed him, about these burn bags that apparently existed in a room. The president suggested last night that it was maybe found by accident and they just were too incompetent to burn them. No, Dan and Cash are pretty convinced that some patriot knew that this was evidence, hoping one day it would be found, because it was in a room that people didn't even know existed within the FBI. It was kind of like if you have a safe room in your house, it kind of like a safe room, you know, door, no window, and all of a sudden, oh, there's a room back there. And that somebody probably saved it by design. Whoever that person is, if that's the case, you know, would be a hero, knowing that one day it would be discovered. And on top of everything else, that resulted in that one Saturday tweet that I always asked Dan Bongino about. He was a great friend of mine and a great friend of this program. And he said, he put out that X post saying, based on what I have seen and read today, you know, no democratic republic can survive if this sort of thing is happening. It was dire. And I remember calling him. I'm like, okay, I don't know what you saw. And he couldn't tell me at the time. I don't know what you read, but is it really that bad? And all he would assure me of, it was that bad. I'm like, I mean, I'm like, I had no words at that point, because, you know, then you go through everything that we have covered and all the time we spent uncovering, you know, Hillary Clinton, her top secret classified information on a private server. By the way, it looks like, and I keep hearing, that it might all be recovered. Every single bit of what was on her servers, there's a good chance, according to my sources, that that will be recovered and we will have a chance to examine it. Now, maybe the statute of limitations is gone, or I don't know. But I want to know what's on there. And I want to know why she used bleach bit. And I want to know why those devices were destroyed and why those SIM cards were removed and why hammers were used. I want to know all of it. You know, this is all information. The legacy media mob, they never covered any of this. They didn't cover her bought and paid for dirty Russian disinformation dossier. You know, they didn't cover how that was used as the basis of not one, but four FISA applications that sadly ruined the life of a guy by the name of Carter Page, and but also gave them a backdoor into Donald Trump's campaign, his transition team, and then for a full year of his life into the first year of his presidency. The media, the legacy media, never discovered everything that we learned about, oh, all of a sudden career senior intel officials come up with an assessment on the 2016 election and conclude that Russia had no part, no interference at all in that election. And then in December, that very same year, 2016, there's a meeting in the Oval Office with Barack Obama. Joe Biden's there. My understanding is Clapper and Brennan are in there and a few others maybe. And they all decide, no, we don't like that real assessment. And then they come up with another assessment that totally contradicts the real one, put together by senior career intelligence people. Who are you going to trust? The people that are, you know, hate Donald Trump? And it set him up for a presidency that was for 3 years, you know, burdened with this weight of, you know, nonstop, never ending fake, phony, fraudulent narratives about Russian interference. You know, it's frustrating how corrupt the media is. So my first observation is, why won't they listen to the president? Now, the president then instructed the country, if you want to look deeper and do a deeper dive, which we are in the middle of, it's all on whitehouse.gov, everything that they're talking about. John Solomon, who's been actively involved in all this, we've had many discussions, you know, among things, you know, in the information. We run a shadow government, and we'll make sure that he being Donald Trump, never gets a hold of this information. I mean, then you go back to Dan Bongino's tweet. No Democratic Republican survive. You know, we have on this program called for election integrity measures forever. And I call for more than they're even talking about. Yeah, I think proof of citizenship is 101. That's just the beginning. Voter ID is 101. I'd like signature verification. You know, I'd like to end this, you know, 6, 7, 8 weeks of early voting. What if something happens 3 days before election day that could alter the course of the election and half the electorate already voted? I don't like that idea. I prefer other countries went to other systems of voting, then they went back to paper ballot. I prefer to go to paper ballots. You know, then you have, for example, if you're going to allow mail-in votes for our military, they certainly deserve it more than anybody, or for the elderly, or people that are infirmed or sick. They deserve a right to continue to vote. They love their country. We can make arrangements that they can apply for, you know, a mail-in ballot. But here's the rule. The rule is once that ballot is delivered, it would be on camera from the moment of delivery, from the moment the mailman pulls up, and then cameras guiding it into a room that is under 24/7 surveillance, so nobody can mess with those mail-in ballots. That's called a safety and integrity measure. Then the next thing I'd say is every state, every county, anytime there's a vote, needs updated voter rolls. And have people registered to vote, and you update it every year so that the voter rolls are accurate and reflective of the real voting population. That's what I would add. I'd make sure that it's mandated, and it pretty much is, and Republicans have gotten religion on this, that partisan observers, and that means Democrats, they would have access to precincts as voting is going on, every precinct all around the country. If you have a Libertarian ticket, if you have a if you have a conservative ticket, New York used to have a conservative party. I was a registered conservative in New York when I lived there, except when I wanted to vote in one primary, I quickly changed to Republican, then I changed back. These are basic fundamental measures that you put in place for elections. Why don't Democrats want this? Why don't they want proof of citizenship? Why don't they want voter ID? Why don't they want any of these things? It's pretty remarkable. Pretty remarkable. This is a very interesting development. If you live in the communist state of California, led by Gavin Newsom, Mr. No-Show Governor, you know, full-time podcaster, full-time author, full-time world traveler, and of course, Trump stalker and halftime Hannity stalker, you know, he does everything but show up for work and fill water hydrants with water or reservoirs with water. I mean, it is the greatest example of government incompetence and failure that this guy, you have predictable wildfires out in California. I lived in California 5 years. I know all about wildfires in Southern California. I know all about predictable Santa Ana winds. I've lived through them. And I remember, you know, after I moved out of Santa Barbara, I was the poorest person in town. I didn't have any money at that point in my life, not much. And I remember, you know, I went back at some point a couple of years later, and an entire neighborhood near the Santa Ynez Mountains, it was a wealthy neighborhood, was it Hope Ranch, I believe it was called, you know, had burned to the ground. These are predictable wildfires. Now, they don't practice, again, Gavin Newsom's, you know, communist state of California, where, you know, follow the science, let's put masks on kids, let's keep kids out of in-person learning, except for his kids, they went to private school. You can't go to restaurants, but he can go. He's going hanging out at the French Laundry. But, and I mean, this guy's such a hypocrite. Now he's got the highest income taxes, sales taxes, gas taxes in the country. And he's still running massive billions and billions of dollars in deficits, in part because they're providing all these services to illegal immigrants. It's remarkable, the failure. Number one state, by the way, if you're looking for the number one state in poverty, that would be California. You're looking for the number one state in homelessness, that would be California. If you're looking for the biggest, largest mass exodus of wealthy people, well, Mark Zuckerberg, after they have this referendum in November, which would be retroactive to January, which would be a massive wealth tax, he left. Two of the co-founders of Google left. They now live in my free state of Florida. Elon Musk, say what you will about Elon, he's a pretty smart guy. Elon now lives in Austin, Texas. Don't blame him at all. And, you know, with it, they leave. You know, look at, for example, Ken Griffin. I don't know Ken Griffin. Ken Griffin, all I know is he's a successful, smart business guy. That's what I know about Ken Griffin. And he runs Citadel. And he had a very wealthy apartment, big penthouse, I guess, overlooking Central Park, Fifth Avenue, New York City, which has become an Adam Schiff hole in and of itself. And, you know, then what does Mamdani do? Zoran Marx's commie Mamdani goes and doxes this guy. Now, what people don't know is maybe you think this is a little strange, but if you're a billionaire, usually you have security concerns that the average person doesn't have. You know why? It happened to Steve Wynn. Steve Wynn's a friend of mine. I just recently did a podcast with him. And Steve Wynn had his daughter kidnapped. Why did he have his daughter kidnapped? Because he's wealthy. He didn't go to the FBI. He didn't go to the police. He paid it. He went to them after. And thank God it worked out. He got his daughter back. But he had to make an in-the-moment decision. Anyway, Newsom now apparently is lawyered up. And he hired, by the way, I know Abby Lowell. Abby Lowell was Hunter's attorney. And Abby Lowell is one of the real attorneys in Washington. I actually respect Abby Lowell. He represented Jared Kushner also. This guy's a real deal Washington attorney like mine. Anyway, and apparently his wife also has been hired in a private capacity. But Lowell, for years, has represented some of the highest profile figures in Washington. He's a great lawyer. Don't make any mistakes about it. He's a serious lawyer, and he's really good at what he does. Well, why did Gavin all of a sudden lawyer up? You have to ask yourself. By the way, little tip here. The U.S. is now sending dozens of refueling planes to Israel. Why do you think that might be? What do you think after the bombardment that Donald Trump and the beatdown Donald Trump has put on Iran, the last number? What do I know? I'm just a dumb talk show host. I don't know a thing. But curious minds want to know. Listen, we're all into health, wellness, fitness, nutrition, longevity. We're all thinking about it. But if you really think about it, aren't we kind of all guessing our way when it comes to health issues? What foods to eat, supplements, vitamins to take, so on and so forth. Look, the bottom line is God gave everybody a unique fingerprint. 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
0: All right, some good news this Friday. I love good news. Yahoo Finance consumer sentiment continued their upward momentum this past month of July, hitting its highest level since February, as now people are seeing, you know, relief with the economy. University of Michigan preliminary reading, it shows that the overall index climbed by 10% for the second consecutive month to 54.4. This rise in sentiment is huge across all age, income, wealth, and party guidelines.
9: A Another Arizona government agency is banning election betting. I'm Matt Mattinson, KNST News. Secretary of State Adrian Fontes announced yesterday a new policy that prohibits event wagering or prediction market engagement involving election or election-related events. Fontes said the policy takes effect immediately and is intended to keep State Department employees from making a profit on non-public information related.

0: related to elections. The announcement comes roughly a week after Governor Katie Hobbs made an identical policy for all executive office employees and shortly after a ban in Maricopa County. The Diamondbacks are making a call to their AAA team to fill a roster post. AZ Central reports Arizona is calling up first baseman Tyler Locklear from the Reno Aces to fill the space left vacant by outfielder Tommy Troy, who was placed on the injured list for an AC joint sprain. Locklear was acquired last year from the Seattle Mariners in the Eugenio Suarez trade and played 31 games for the Snakes that season. I'm Matt Mattinson, KNST AM 790, Tucson's most...
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16: 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That man was Jeffrey Epstein, and he had set up a system designed to bring him underage girls. Local police and the federal government would investigate and, by their count, find dozens of victims. Epstein would become one of the world's most infamous predators, a man who could have faced decades in prison but served just 13 months in his own wing of a county jail.
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16: 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Truth and Lies, Jeffrey Epstein.
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0: information download. Sean Hannity and the breaking news you might have missed today. It's Sean's insider information. 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
1: All right, so we in America now celebrating our 250th anniversary, a milestone. It does give you time to reflect. I mean, we don't often become introspective about how blessed we are, but it's a good time to think about that. Or think about our friends, our allies. For example, the great alliance that the U.S. and Israel has had and continues to have as they share the same values. You know, a democracy that stands for liberty and freedom and religious values and faith and resilience. Senator, former President John F. Kennedy once said, Israel was not created in order to disappear. And other groups that say, yeah, death to Israel, wipe Israel off the map, et cetera, et cetera. But now he said that Israel will endure, Israel will flourish. Reagan had similar things to say. President Trump has similar things to say. And I believe these words capture the spirit of this ally determined to survive as they fight for their very survival. Now, yeah, we're two nations, thousands of miles apart, united by shared values. Right now, you've seen what happens. You see that Iran, their proxies, targeting densely populated areas. It has resulted in a massive humanitarian crisis. You have people in need of pretty much everything. They've been displaced. They need shelter. They need food. They need water. They need medication. They need clothing. The elderly can't even get out of their homes to go see a doctor. Well, our friends at the International Fellowship of Christians and Jews, you know, they even have their mobile medical clinics, and thank God that they do. Because that they will go to the homes of people and provide that assistance. Please help them out today. They set up a special website. It's flagpinifcj.org, flagpinifcj.org. And they'll send you a free USA Israeli flag pin when you go online today. All right. So the president gives this primetime address last night. The corrupt legacy media mob, fairly unprecedented, doesn't even want to cover it. And it's, you know, revelations. If, you know, and again, we're just beginning our deep dive into all of this. I'm kind of thankful and grateful that we have our friend, John Solomon, founder, editor-in-chief, chief investigative reporter, justthenews.com, because he's been up to his eyeballs in this and has been telling me about all this for months now. I mean, that's how good he is at his job. I mean, he is one of these old school shoe leather reporters that doesn't sleep and doesn't ever stop working. And we've had a lot of conversations about this. You know, the two big takeaways for me. Well, three vulnerabilities that we didn't know existed, and they were severe, and they knew about it for a long time, and they didn't tell anybody, and they purposely didn't tell people. Then discovering, you know, and I'm looking at the documents, as many as 250,000 illegal immigrants that are on the voter rolls.
2: Yep.
1: I mean, you want to know the number one reason to pass the SAVE Act, proof of citizenship, voter ID, that would be one. We need integrity in our elections. Democrats have complained about it. Republicans have complained about it. Why? So you can have confidence in the results. And then what would be the largest data breach in the history of this country by our number one geopolitical foe. Now, I know China is trying to push back today. I don't believe a word that comes out of the communist Chinese. I just don't.
2: Yeah.
1: Anyway, John Solomon's with us, sir. You have been involved. You've known about this for a long time. You've known this existed for a long time. Don't know if you want people to know your direct involvement, but and you've been telling me for a long time this is coming out, and you understand it more deeply than anybody, one person I know. Tell me what we're missing.
2: Yeah, well, I think you did a great job of highlighting the three major vulnerabilities that the president did. I want to get to a specific terminology that the intelligence community uses, because I think the headline that maybe some people missed yesterday is that the president laid out evidence of a specific foreign election interference. That is a very specific term. I want to read you from the CIA's documents, from the ODNI's documents. The CIA...
1: By the way, and I don't mean to interrupt a friend, but you know me. This is important to know.
2: Yep.
1: This was intelligence, all documentation that was not only known about, but purposefully, and John will explain this, withheld not only from the American people, but purposely designed that Donald Trump would never get his hands on this information.
2: You nailed it. That is it. You see these emails where, you know, one FBI agent's talking about, I created a shadow government to keep this from becoming public. Other one saying we're massaging the PDB. That means the presidential daily brief, so that Donald Trump doesn't get anything about China election interference. Other people are watching this, the good people, the people that think their job is to tell the president what he needs to know. And they're going, it boggles the mind that we're not going to tell the president this. Another one says, this is pure politics. A third guy said, I really want to speak up in the meeting because what they're doing is wrong, but I didn't have the courage to do it. Remarkable. You see the politics literally captured in text messages and emails, and that's a part of the story. But last night, the president provided a piece of evidence that rises to the level of election interference. But first, let me define what that means, because it's a very specific meaning for the CIA, the ODNI, the NSA, the big three. Election interference is, quote, a subset of election influence that targets the technical aspects of the election, including voter registration, casting and counting of ballots, and reporting of results. What the president provided last night are these NSA intercept reports. They're very detailed, that show 8 or 10 collection reports. This is where you have 8 or 10 items per report. So there's 8 of those reports. A lot of detail in those reports. Some of them are 10, 12 pages long of the Chinese acquiring voter registration data from states. They start by scraping the free stuff that you can buy, but that doesn't have the good details that give you the identity the way you could register. Then they start hacking. They actually create a CNE unit. That's an exploitation unit in China. And that unit goes out and goes from buying to hacking. And by the time 23 rolls around, they started in 2020. By the time 23 rolls around, they have accumulated 220 million American voter registration files. Enough stuff that they could go and vote on behalf of another person or set up a registration in another state or mess with your registration so that you showed up and you got your license and it's got one address, but they've changed it to something else and you can't vote that day. And by the way, those are real scenarios that the CIA and the FBI and the Homeland Security Department, NSA, assess.
1: So what is the time frame to give people a reference here? And again, we're referring to official, now declassified, government documents. This is not made up. This is in black and white. And the fact that people have known about it and not revealed it is pretty spectacular to me. So just to know what the sourcing is here, this is not John Solomon's opinion. This is what is in the actual declassified documents, correct?
2: That's correct. And by the way, all of the intelligence chiefs, the DNI, the NSA, the CIA, the FBI, they all reviewed every word of what we released last night and every word of President Trump's speech. They signed off and said it was 100% accurate. I had one of the intelligence chiefs read it and look at me and say, that is the truth. So we were very...
1: And you know, and by the way, just so people know how good you are, you know, because you talk to the heads of every one of the departments you just listed, correct?
2: I've been blessed to do that in the last few weeks. And by the way, all of the people that serve in these agencies that I've met thus far, and I know there are deep staters, I get that. But the people that have been helping us get this data out, they're very patriotic. They're very loyal to the country. They want to get the job done. And they are ashamed to think that their agencies in an earlier period, which begins in 20, around with President Trump, and by the way, continues to 2025, that their agencies were keeping intelligence from the president of the United States. And by the way, from Congress. I think that's another piece of this. So in over a three-year period, China begins hacking or acquiring data. They buy it. First, they get it from commercial sources. Then they start stealing it off of websites. Then they start hacking into databases. And it keeps growing. So it's tens of millions of voter files in 2020 from 18 states. And then that grows to 220 million by 23. Why? Because nobody in the intelligence community alerted policymakers. So it just kept on going with no policy solution. They didn't go to tell China, stop it. They didn't go tell the states, protect your databases. And so this becomes a massive breach. And they're just watching it unfold for 3 years without alerting the leadership of this country, alerting the American people who are the ultimate victim. Those are our voter data files. That's my information. If I go someday to vote and I can't vote because China voted for me, I'm going to be the victim. So they do that.
1: So that is a massive vulnerability. Is this the largest data breach in American history?
2: Definitely the largest election data breach in American history. The largest that I can find commercially is 147 million records. That was the Equifax breach of 2017, which is the most famous data breach in American history. That company's paid hundreds of millions of dollars in fines and reimbursements to people. There are some things that I'm hoping to redact in the next few weeks that may suggest that China, or get unredacted, excuse me, from the intelligence. It seems that China may have stolen some data in other areas, not elections. That could be pretty big. Just looking at the black marks, the number looks pretty big to me. So we'll see if that checks out. We're going to try to declassify that in the next few weeks. But I want to remind people of an event. First off, it's very important to make clear that what the NSA described here met the definition of election interference. China's acquisition of voter records met the definition of election interference that the Intelligence Committee uses. By the way, the intelligence agencies agree with that. Once they got done with that, in 24, Great Britain suddenly went public and said, hey, we got hacked. We got hacked and we lost 40 million voter records. And Joe Biden's administration gets up and slams China. This is horrible. This is an incredible intrusion on democracy. They actually charge some of the Chinese hackers who do Great Britain and those 40 million records that they stole. And they never tell us, oh, by the way, that same China, that same unit, they had hacked America a few years ago to the tune of 220 million. They stay silent in 23. And so we go through three elections with the American people not knowing that their voter data is now in the hands of Chinese spies. And we go through three elections, 20, 22, 24, knowing that the intelligence community knows that our election counting machines have vulnerabilities that certain high-tech enemies could exploit, specifically five of them, China, Russia, Iran, North Korea, and Venezuela. We had a glass chin for 6 years. Our intelligence community knew, our political leadership, our policymakers, and the American people didn't. And that is what the president last night said. No more glass chins. We're tightening this up. We're going to fix the machines. We're going to mitigate the loss of your voter data. And we're going to go into the 26th election more secure than we were the last three elections.
1: This is why the SAVE Act has to get done. I know you have another appointment really, really quickly.
2: Yeah.
1: Does it matter to you whether the SAVE Act is done through reconciliation or Mike Lee's idea? You know, you do a real filibuster, you don't let people go home. Which way works better, or does it matter?
2: You know, I'm never getting into policy or have an opinion about policy. I try, because I have to cover it. So I try not to. I can tell you what the experts say. It doesn't matter how it gets done, long as the identification processes and the citizen verification are made, meaning everybody in all 50 states are equally protected in the same way. Because if not, one or two states who don't join the system could potentially be the vulnerability that a foreign power exploits. And it's very, very scary to look at this intelligence. And by the way, we're not only looking at an election, there are some weaponization stuff, Sean. You know, you and I think, did some great work together. I think we got it wrong. It's way worse than you and I thought. The more I look at this, I go, oh my God, it's worse than Sean and I reported already. It gets worse every time I look at these documents.
1: You know what Jim Jordan says to me all the time? He goes, you know, the only thing we ever get wrong is it's always way worse than we thought. He says it all the time, and he's not wrong. By the way, do you have one more second?
2: Sure, please.
1: So
2: I got comments, yep.
1: So they have this revelation, Senator Grassley spying on and getting the records and phone records and text messages of all these congressmen and stuff.
2: Oh, 44. Believe that?
1: Okay. I get a call from one of the people involved in this and said, by the way, you're caught up in this.
2: Wow.
1: Well, if I'm caught up in it, that means you're caught up in it. Let's be honest.
2: Certainly, yeah.
1: And I'm like, you know, how many more times, John, and maybe this is self-serving. I'm not trying to be self-serving. I'm pissed off.
2: Yeah.
1: You know, I've had 1,500 messages with Paul Manafort released, my messages with Kayleigh McEnany, Mark Meadows, Jim Jordan released. Nobody ever cares about, well, do I have any privacy rights in this country? Sir, I'm just a dumb old talk show host. What am I? I'm a nobody.
2: Well, you are right about something. I think in the period of 2017 to 2025, the evisceration of American privacy, the Fourth Amendment protections that we all had were eviscerated. And I believe when we're done, based on and I got about 12 million documents that we've been able to gather in the first 3 or 4 weeks.
1: By the way, I want everyone to just take that in. John Solomon has 12 million documents. Here's the truth about John. We're friends. He's going to read them all.
2: Oh, yeah.
1: But just give him a little runway and a little time. He will read them all. I promise you.
2: Well, I tell you what, the president blessed me. He allowed me to make these requests. There's a small team of intelligence officers, career people. They're good people. They go in, they look at them in the classified state. I don't look at them in that state. They decide from what I've described what's newsworthy. Then they go and get them declassified. Then I get to read them. But what I'm beginning to see in these documents is that the Fourth Amendment was blown away. We did not have the protections that we thought we had, and it extends beyond the FBI and the Justice Department. I believe that there are very scary things that the intelligence community does, too, that we're just going to begin to learn about. So this summer and fall could be a really extraordinary moment for us to learn just how far our government went over that line of privacy protection and free speech.
1: I wish people knew as much as I know about how hard you work and how unique you are. And, you know, you're also a dear friend on top of everything else. And you really do serve our country. I mean, we've worked so closely together for now so many years, breaking story after story after story. And
2: thank you.
1: Like, oh, my gosh, how can one guy break all this? John Saul, maybe we'll do a pickup on Monday and do an update. We really appreciate you taking the extra time and being with us. Thank you, sir.
2: My friend, Sean. Appreciate you so much.
1: Founder, editor-in-chief, chief investigator, reporter, justthenews.com. Want to remind you, you need a safety security plan for you and your family. Now, in some cases, only one option is going to do. If somebody's trying to kill you, kill your family, a lethal option, that's all you got. The FBI, latest year we have statistics for is 2022. That happens to be less than 0.01% of all altercations that require that response. What do you do in other instances? Well, that's where the new technology that is amazing at BYRNA.com comes in. The beauty is it's legal in all 50 states. You don't need a permit. You don't need a background check. And it has powerful deterrence, tear gas, pepper spray, kinetic rounds. You can hit a target 60 feet away. You don't have to let the person get up close to you. One shot can incapacitate any attacker for up to 40 minutes. Please look at their videos, BYRNA.com. 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
15: Bible.
1: All right, when we come back, we'll check in with Bruce Pearl, former Auburn basketball coach. A lot of issues to talk about. Senator Jim Banks coming up as well. You know, born on America's darkest day, 9/11/01, the Tunnel to Towers Foundation, they have been helping American heroes ever since. Heroes like U.S. Army Sergeant Mario Nelson. He served in the National Guard and then volunteered at Ground Zero after the 9/11 attacks. Later, Mario enlisted full-time in the Army, was deployed to Iraq. 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Sadly, Mario left behind his wife, Mecca, their daughter, Mia. 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
6: All right, thanks, Scott Shannon. Hour two, Sean Hannity Show. Toll-free, it's 800-941-SEAN if you want to be a part of the program. So this lunatic, Congressman Ro Khanna, is at it again. Now, he claimed that the IDF, that Israeli officials, had withheld him. Now, a tape has been released that I looked at, shows just the opposite to me. Linda, did you watch that tape? I didn't see any
7: problem.
6: Did.
7: Listen, yeah. Rokhan's mouth is moving. He's lying. That's all there is to it.
6: Okay. Well, the same guy that was like the number one advocate of this disgusting Nazi tattoo lunatic by the name of Graham Platner put that aside and stuck with him until, you know, the very, very end. And then like when it was became impossible, which should have been the Nazi tattoo stop, you know, right there, end the sentence. He stuck with him. And anyway, so this guy makes this allegation. I got a tape of something I want to play for you here of Ro Khanna. I want you to listen to this.
8: The IDF is lying. The what happened was unprecedented. They had violent settlers detain American citizens, including an American government official. You had these settlers brandishing M4s, kicking the tires of our van, laughing at us, mocking at us, videotaping us. We were detained for about 20 minutes, fearful of our lives. Then the IDF comes, four soldiers. They tell our translator that they're on the side of the settlers. They further detain us and block us in. We had to call the American embassy. Fortunately, David Brownstein helped, and he got to someone in Israel. And 75 minutes after the detention by the IDF soldiers and by these settlers, we were let through. Now, I heard the prime minister, and he says that Israel is a country of law and order. Well, let me be very specific. The prime minister needs to open an investigation on these violent settlers who are connected to Yanon Levy, who has destroyed Zanuda's village and is a known person who has killed Palestinians, and these settlers were connected to him. They need to be prosecuted, including Yanon Levy. Their outpost needs to be investigated, and he needs to have an investigation on these four IDF officers. Security cameras can see that they were involved in the detention of American citizens. How dare they mistreat people with an American passport that way?
6: Now, I got to give credit to my colleagues at the Fox News Channel, because he got called out about lying about being detained in the West Bank. And the question was given to him, didn't you know that you're entering a restricted military area when you got stopped? And he said, American Congress people have been there before with prior coordination. If I could just finish. The reality is, you look at the tape, he's not being mistreated in any way. Look, I've been to Israel more times than I can even count at this point, and I've been out with the IDF. I've been in the terror tunnels. I've been in remote areas of Israel. I've been next to the Iron Dome. I've been in border towns like Starot in Israel. They are the most cooperative, accommodating people when you visit from the United States. It's pretty unbelievable. It's pretty spectacular. Anyway, here to weigh in on all of this, Bruce Pearl is with us. By the way, former Auburn University men's basketball coach, chairman of the U.S.-Israel Education Association. He's here to weigh in on this and a few other issues. I've got to ask him a couple of sports questions I have in my brain. Bruce, appreciate you being here. Coach, how are you?
9: I'm great, Sean, and it's great to be with you.
6: Okay, you looked at the video. I looked at the video. We know what this particular zone is, and this was a restricted military area. When I went out with the IDF, I'll give you one quick story. I went out with the IDF, and they tell me where I get to go. you know, they were nice enough to allow me to actually go out on patrol with them. And let me tell you something. They bent over backwards to make sure I don't get hurt. It's just the opposite experience of what he's describing. It's a restricted area, and then he claims something that's not true. I mean, have you looked at the videotape?
9: Yeah, I have, Sean. And like you, I've been to Judea and Samaria many times. And I've been in a place where I visited Area B, which was both Palestinian and Israeli. If he had taken a wrong turn in Area A, which was Arab only, someplace like Jenin or Ramallah, he and his van might have gotten shot up and killed. The safety and security of a United States congressman is a responsibility of the Israeli government. But when you don't coordinate your trip into an area that is clearly disputed, you're putting yourself and everybody else in. So the question is, why did he do it? He did it because he knew exactly what would happen if he was not with a proper guide, with proper authority. And he created this whole stunt. And everybody is calling him out. This is an embarrassment to a United States congressman.
6: Well, it's frustrating. But, you know, I'm laughing, Coach, by the way, because you have the same voice of every other coach I know in my life. And that is, you know, all those years of having to be loud with players, you know, both during games and in practice and everything in between. It definitely wears your vocal cords out just a hair. And you've got that coach's voice, which I really admire, actually, and I like. But, you know, you're describing it perfectly. And yes, they take the security of Americans very seriously. I mean, I was literally given escorts when I went through the old city. They did not want me going through the old city alone. When I got to the wall, I mean, it kind of shocked me, to be very honest, where I got recognized at a very high level. Linda, you were there with us at the time. And I literally was surrounded by a crowd, and the crowd was like my biggest fan base. And of course, I have no idea that they even knew who I was. By the way, the opposite when I went out in public in London and people wanted to kill me within 30 seconds. But it was, you know, extraordinarily humbling to have that experience. But the fact that when Americans visit, especially you know, congressmen and women and senators, like Senator Graham has gone there more times before he passed away than any one person that I know. And he was treated like royalty every time he went there. I mean, him and Prime Minister Netanyahu were extraordinarily close.
9: Yeah, it's a tremendous loss. Losing Lindsay is a tremendous loss because he's been boots on the ground there. He's seen it firsthand. You know, Sean, you're a hero at the Western Wall because you're a great patriot. And you love this country, and you've done your work and you've done your homework. Let's talk about settler violence. Let's talk about the one pioneer that was carrying a weapon out there on a hill in the dirt road outside his village on Shabbat. He is not an IDF soldier. He is some father who is protecting his community, because if the wrong car and the wrong group of hombres show up, he needs to brandish that weapon to protect his community. And that's all he was doing. And he stopped a vehicle on a dirt road in an area that was a military area. And he just simply asked the question, can I check and see who you are and what you're doing? And this is just for the protection and the safety. This is what Israelis live every single day. Let's talk about settler violence. It's 1967, Sean. Less than 200 Palestinians have been killed by Israelis during that same period, mostly because of the couple of antifadas. About 1,800 Israeli civilians have been killed by Palestinian civilians. So in this same area, this father out there on a hill was simply on patrol protecting his neighborhood, because at any moment there could be some violence. Somebody could enter into that neighborhood, and we could have another situation like October 7th. That is what Israelis live with in Judea and Samaria every single day.
6: Listen, I was in the terror tunnels. I think maybe one of the first people to ever go in them in one trip. Maybe it was 2015 or 16. I don't remember the year. And I mean, it was buried so deep in the ground. It was so steep to get down, and you go down the biggest hill. And I remember, and I went in the tunnel, and we videotaped it, still have it on tape. And then I get up the hill, and there was another woman journalist. I don't know. She worked for some organization. I forget. And she couldn't get up. And I literally turned around. Linda, I think you were there for that. And I went back and assisted her. There's 350 miles of these terror tunnels there. You know, money that was given by the U.S., monies that were given by Israel for the purpose of building out infrastructure and hospitals and schools and other things for the people in Gaza. You know, for all the people like free Gaza, free. Well, why did they waste all this money building these sophisticated terror tunnels? All right, quick break, right back, and more with Bruce Pearl. He is the former Auburn men's basketball coach. 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It's worse than dealing with the healthcare system. 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
10: You know, I was just reading an article, and it was a list of market downturns for the U.S. economy. Now, it got me thinking. Markets crash, things go up, things go down. It doesn't seem to be a matter of if or when, right? I mean, the Depression, 1929, the Recession, 1937, the flash crash, 1962, oil crisis in the 70s, Black Monday, 1987, dot-com bubble, 2008 crisis. 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

0: have the discussion because, first of all, I'm an NBA fan only at playoff time. I'm with you. I'd much rather watch college basketball than NBA basketball. And the WNBA has come a long, long way. It's actually watchable now. And that's because the skill level, and the talents of players like Caitlin Clark have increased. Now, as a coach, what's the scouting report on Caitlin Clark? You've got to be physical with her. You can't let her get to her spots. You can't make it easy for her to get open, because if she can see it, Sean, she can make it. So there's nothing wrong with physical play. Okay. At the same time, during every official know who's the best player on the floor. They knew Larry Bird. They knew Magic Johnson. They knew Michael Jordan. And those guys did get a different whistle that they earned. Now, Caitlin Clark, she is not soft. She's a tough kid, and she does not herself want to complain about the whistle. So she is going to continually to play through contact. But the WNBA has got to get a hold of this, because now all of a sudden, this is all we're talking about instead of talking about the quality of the play or the great competition.
1: You know, but you're highlighting something that's amazing, because I watched the game. And it is talented, is gifted. Now, this happened to be an off night for her. It wasn't her best night. I've watched her when she's on fire. Sort of like, you know, I love the NBA when it was Magic and Bird. I thought it was maybe the best period in the history of basketball. And I remember growing up with the old Knicks team with, you know, Willis Reed and Dave DeBuscher and Bradley and Walt Clyde Frazier and Earl the Pearl, Wingo coming off the bench. I know all these guys. I guess, which is aging me here on my own show. And I love the Bird Magic era. I love when they do interviews together. I love the documentaries on them. It's phenomenal to me. And it's like, why? Here's somebody that has brought more attention, that is bringing in more audience, bigger crowds, really, really bringing the league to another level, which means more money in everybody's pocket. Ultimately, and they're going to end up, you know, killing the goose that lays the golden egg. I mean, it just pisses me off, and I'm just frustrated by it, because I think this woman has been unfairly targeted, continues to be unfairly targeted. I'm at the point, why doesn't she finally just speak up for herself?
0: She's not built that way, Sean. This is how she overcame adversity and challenges, and not being as big, as strong, as athletic as some of the other players she played with in the Big Ten when she was at Iowa. She's not going to. She's going to play through all that. But the WNBA and the leadership, this is not watchable right now. She is being targeted. It is physicality to a fault, and it does not belong in a game. It's one thing about playing hard, playing aggressively, make her touches difficult. We understand that. But she still is the best player on the floor, and it's not about a rookie. It's not a year ago. All right, fine. Welcome to the league, rookie. Get you some of this. That's fine. She's not a rookie anymore.
1: Okay, rookie year, fine. After that, when you're adding such value and everyone else is going to benefit, no, enough is enough. Coach, I could talk to you all day. Really appreciate it. Bruce Pearl, former Auburn basketball men's head coach. Bruce, you're a rock star. Appreciate you.
0: Huge fan. Thank you, Sean.
1: All right, man. 800-941-SEAN. You want to be a part of the program?

0: Another Arizona government agency is banning election betting. I'm Matt Mattinson, KNST News. Secretary of State Adrian Fontes announced yesterday a new policy that prohibits event wagering or prediction market engagement involving election or election-related events. Fontes said the policy takes effect immediately and is intended to keep State Department employees from making a profit on non-public information related to elections. The announcement comes roughly a week after Governor Katie Hobbs made an identical policy for all executive office employees and shortly after a ban in Maricopa County. The Diamondbacks are making a call to their AAA team to fill a roster post. AZ Central reports Arizona is calling up first baseman Tyler Locklear from the Reno Aces to fill the space left vacant by outfielder Tommy Troy, who was placed on the injured list for an AC joint sprain. Locklear was acquired last year from the Seattle Mariners in the Eugenio Suarez trade and played 31 games for the Snakes that season. I'm Matt Mattinson, KNST AM 790, Tucson's most stimulating.
1: When was the last time you woke up actually feeling rested or got through?

0: can't always believe what the other side claims. That's why there's the Sean Hannity Show.
1: All right, 25 till the top of the hour, 800-941-SEAN if you want to be a part of the program. Listen, want to remind you, communication, especially when it matters the most. In other words, what happens if a storm hits? What happens if your power's out? What happens if cell service is out completely? 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You need the ultimate emergency communication tool. And that's where Rapid Radios come in. We all love walkie-talkies as a kid, except this is industrial strength on a nationwide LTE network. You're on the East Coast. You can talk to people on the West Coast with the touch of a button. They hold a charge up to 5 days. 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Now, we spoke earlier, the president addresses the nation last night, and major networks in this country did something fairly unprecedented. They decided, no, we don't care what he has to say. Now, the president, I think the big takeaway was as many as 220 million American voters, the largest data breach in American history. In fact, that information was taken by our top geopolitical foe. That's China. He talks about that. He talks about a lot of other issues. We are doing a deep dive into these documents. It's going to take longer than we thought. But here's what the president says. Then they have declassified documents to back it up. Listen.
2: No country could be great without fair and honest elections. You have to trust your country, because if there can be no trust, there can be no greatness. And that's very simple. No trust, no greatness. For many years, I've called for bold, swift, and decisive action to protect the integrity of America's elections. Every American deserves to know that when they cast their vote, that vote will be counted accurately in a system, and that is to make that system secure, one where cheating and interference are not just difficult, but virtually impossible. Unfortunately, the system we have today falls catastrophically short of that standard. Tonight, I'm announcing the immediate declassification and release of critical intelligence, revealing shocking vulnerabilities in our election infrastructure. This evidence shows that the election system we have dangerously exposes and really exposes, like levels never thought possible, the hacking, exploitation, and foreign interference. Just as disturbingly, this vital information has for many years been covered up and hidden from you. The American people, our beautiful, our great American people. But that all changes right now. The documents we will release starting tonight have been gathered by the White House Government Transparency Task Force, a great group of people, along with the staff of the President's Intelligence Advisory Board, supported by our top intelligence agency chiefs, who have all personally reviewed the findings we are presenting this evening and fully confirmed their authenticity. You can see these documents for yourself at whitehouse.gov. That's whitehouse.gov. Go check it out. Our purpose in disclosing this information is not to weaken confidence in election, but to earn that confidence by confronting vulnerabilities and correcting them very, very quickly. And that's what we're doing. The documents cover five major areas of concern. First, they show that over a period of years, starting during the 2020 election cycle, the People's Republic of China carried out what is believed to be the largest compromise of election data in history, resulting in China's illicit acquisition of 220 million U.S. voter files. That information includes names, addresses, phone numbers, political party preferences, and other sensitive data that would be needed to register to vote and engage in other nefarious activities, which is exactly what was happening. This data loss presents an unprecedented election security nightmare. The intelligence even shows that China has signed a data exploitation unit specifically to this new project. Compounding the travesty, the second set of documents we are releasing reveals that members of the deep state, very, very famous group of people, many cases, in our intelligence agency work to actively suppress and downplay information about the extent of China's sinister election meddling, covering it up from both the president and the American people like nobody thought was possible. U.S. spy agencies began learning about the compromise of voter registration files in 2020 when they discovered that tens of millions of voter data, think of that, tens of millions of voters' data in 18 states have been bought, stolen, or hacked by China. Yet those responsible for sounding the alarm instead kept the information secret and hidden. They did not disclose to me as president or to anyone else, and to the best of our knowledge, they did not inform Congress. In fact, all they kept saying is, this is the most secure election in the history of our country, a standard, very pat line that was divvied out to say. The cover-up of this colossal security breach is even more disturbing in light of the additional information showing that China engaged in other election-related activities to undermine my first administration and our 2020 campaign. They did not want, and they just didn't want it. They fought like hell not to have it, Donald Trump, to win, and for good reason. As the documents we are releasing show, CIA reporting explicitly stated, and I quote, in mid-2018, the Chinese Communist Party's policy was to leverage all domestic and foreign elements that were opposed to the U.S. president in an effort to reduce the U.S. president's votes and make him resign or prevent his reelection. Isn't that nice? Also, in mid-2018, China was working to influence the results of the U.S. midterm elections and later the results of the 2020 presidential election itself. Separately, in mid-2019, the Chinese government's strategy against the United States was focused on undermining domestic confidence in the U.S. president. They wanted to just make you sound like your president wasn't so hot, when actually your president has done a great job, and they did everything possible to do exactly that. Going on, this document says, and this is by the CIA, the strategy included efforts to use Chinese contacts with big U.S. companies to influence U.S. business leaders to turn against the president of the United States of America. The Chinese government sought to identify U.S. journalists who had reported negatively on the U.S. president and pay them large sums of money to write more negative articles about him, as many as they could, and they didn't care what they said. The Chinese government wanted U.S. president to lose the next election, and the reason they wanted me to lose is because they knew I was wise to them, charged them billions and billions of dollars worth of tariffs, and built the strongest military anywhere in the world. We have the strongest military anywhere in the world. These are exact quotes from the CIA reporting. The name of the person doing the quote is now under review, but it gets even worse. Raw intelligence obtained by the FBI in 2020, yet buried by rogue bureaucrats, stated that China's activities even included an attempt to manufacture illegal ballots for Joe Biden. Documents show that during this period, dozens of significant CIA and NSA reports about China's election targeting were kept out of the presidential briefing. We are releasing the results of a stunning investigation by the Department of Homeland Security. A According to the DHS review, state voter rolls and public records, they identified approximately 278,000 non-citizens who are registered to vote in federal elections. Since Democrat states refuse to share their voter files, the real number is actually much higher than that. Yet, even this limited analysis found more than 250,000 foreigners illegally registered to vote. Put together, these disclosures reveal an election system so broken and so vulnerable that no one can possibly defend it. It is not defensible. Hundreds of millions of U.S. voter files are in the hands of foreign governments. Our machines and ballot counting systems are exposed to hacking and manipulation and corruption. China and other countries have been trying to meddle in our elections. Evidence of fraud has been buried. Hundreds of thousands of non-citizens and dead people are listed and active on the voter rolls. And yet we still have elections with no voter ID, no proof of citizenship, and tens of millions of ballots floating aimlessly through the mail. As one example of the insanity, California's recent election for mayor of L.A. and governor was held on June 2nd, long time ago, but it was just completed a few days ago on July 10th. Think of that, much more than 1 month. Took a month to count the votes. I wonder what they were doing. This is worse than any third world country. There's no third world country that has elections like we have. In a rare move, NBC and ABC Fake News have both said that they would not cover this speech. They knew what it was about because of the fact that they don't like the topic, because they know how corrupt our system is and they don't want to reveal it. They and others in the media are part of a plot. They want to continue this fraud for whatever reason. They want to keep it going. They want to protect the radical left. They can't have a great country, and that's true. You can't have a great country without free and fair elections. Fraud like this should mean a revocation of their licenses. They use our public multi-billion dollar in value airways for absolutely no money. They pay nothing. All we want is honesty in our elections and honesty in reporting. They pay nothing for multi-billion dollar assets. Great damage has been done to our country. Our elections were left vulnerable to being rigged and stolen, and the trust of the American people was lost. This cannot be allowed to continue. Every American, whether you're a Republican, Democrat, independent, or otherwise, should be able to agree that we deserve the most secure, honest, and fair election system anywhere in the world. Secure elections should be a partisan, really, we should be together, Democrats, Republicans, independents, everybody. And it should not be a partisan issue. It should cause to unite us, not to divide us. This should be a cause. We should be united, not divided. In light of the brand new and irrefutable information I have revealed tonight, my administration is in the process of notifying the states whose election data was compromised by the People's Republic of China and many others. We will be working closely to mitigate any harm, and we're taking swift action to ensure that sensitive voter data is better protected so we can never be bought, we can never be hacked, and we can never watch a stolen election again. I've also ordered DHS to notify every state about non-citizens on their voter rolls and direct them to remove all ineligible voters from the lists immediately. But most importantly, addressing this crisis of election security demands that Congress must pass the Save America Act. How easy is that to do unless you want to cheat? The only reason you wouldn't do it is you want to cheat because your policies are so bad and your candidates are so pathetic that you can't get away or can't get elected any other way. This landmark bill requires that all voters must show photo voter ID. How simple is that? Could I have your photo, please? Photo voter ID. All voters must provide proof of citizenship. Are you a citizen of our country, please? And hopefully there will be no corrupt mail-in ballots, which if you watched California and so many other places, mail-in ballots are inherently corrupt. So you would have no mail-in ballots except for illness, disability, military deployment, or travel. If you're going away on business or vacation, these reforms are urgently needed to stop the vulnerabilities that I've mentioned. To all Americans, I ask you to pick up your phone tomorrow, call your representatives in the House and Senate, and demand that they pass the Save America Act without delay. Together, we will restore faith and confidence in our country, and we will be bigger, better, and stronger than ever before. Thank you. God bless you. God bless our great military, and God bless America. Thank you very much.
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15: Ah, 1971. It was a simpler time, a groovy time. Soul Train had just started chugging along. Everyone had a lava lamp for some reason. Weeble started to wobble, but as we all know, they don't fall down.
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15: 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There was also the Vietnam War and a growing nationwide movement protesting it.
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15: Across the country, people were speaking up, and the more they did, the more they learned about the hidden underbelly of the most powerful law enforcement agency in the land. I'm Ed Helms, host of Snafu, Season 2, Medburg. The story of a daring heist that exposed J. Edgar Hoover's epic FBI snafu. Hear the incredible true story that almost got buried.
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15: As told by the ordinary citizens who took extraordinary measures.
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15: To expose J. Edgar Hoover's secret FBI.
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All right. When we come back, Senator Jim Banks will talk about the SAVE Act, the president's speech, much more as we continue.

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4: A new round of strikes. I'm Lisa Lacera, Fox News. U.S. Central Command says they're designed to further degrade Iran's military capabilities. Earlier, the military took out an observation tower used to target ships in the Strait of Hormuz.
5: The tower, according to the U.S., gave Iran the ability to track and menace shipping in the Gulf of Oman, therefore shipping the transit of the strait. Central Command says the destruction weakens the Revolutionary Guard's ability to coordinate attacks on commercial shipping. Bandar Kamir and Bandar Abbas both saw road bridges and rail bridges destroyed. The goal is to disrupt the ability of the Iranians to resupply and attack.
4: Fox's Mike Tobin in Tel Aviv. Meanwhile, Iran continues to attack its neighbors, with the Revolutionary Guard claiming it's destroyed Bahrain's main artificial intelligence center with ballistic missiles and drones. An emergency declared in parts of Texas after deadly flooding killed at least two people.
6: This major disaster declaration includes 28 counties. It's the counties that have been hardest hit by these devastating floodwaters. More counties can and will be added as needed.
4: Governor Greg Abbott, a week of downpours dumped more than 2 feet of rain in some spots. The rain is expected to taper off, but another round of showers worsening already swollen rivers and flooding communities near the border with Mexico. In the Midwest, Great Lakes, and Northeast, it's another day of smoky skies from Canadian wildfires.
7: The source of all this, of course, thousands of miles away from hundreds of wildfires that continue to burn in Canada right now, sending smoke into the Midwest and Northeast. Health officials warn the smoke is especially dangerous for kids, older adults, and people with breathing problems.
4: Fox Weather's Katie Byrne in Cleveland. Air quality alerts expected to remain in place through Saturday in much of the U.S., but storms could help move some of the smoke out. Major League Baseball postponing tonight's Pirates-Guardians game due to poor air quality. 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
8: 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July is traditionally the best month for stock market performance, and a rally last week did bring the S&P back into positive territory for the month, but aggressive selling of the market's leading tech sector this week sent those shares sharply lower, and the market came along for the ride. Renewed hostilities with Iran put upward pressure on oil prices during the week, adding to the negative tone. We began to see corporate earnings reports, which were for the most part better than expected, but did little to ease the selling. For the week, the Dow lost 90 basis points, the S&P 500 down 1.6%, tech-heavy NASDAQ down almost 3%. Oil $10.50 higher at $82, gold down $80 to $40.20. 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
15: Hey there, I'm Storm Tracker 4 meteorologist Chuck George. Look for highs this weekend in the low to mid-90s. A 10 to 20% shot at a storm, and some could be heavy, but not everyone's going to get them. Enjoy the weekend. For News 4 Tucson, I'm meteorologist Chuck George.
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19: It's a word we use every day, but its origin is a lot more serious than it sounds. The term deadline actually dates back to the Civil War. At prisoner of war camps, guards established what was called a deadline. It wasn't a figure of speech. It was a physical boundary, often marked by a fence or a rail, set several feet inside the prison walls. Crossing it meant immediate consequences, so prisoners kept their distance. Over time, the word took on different meaning. By the late 1800s and early 1900s, deadline was adopted by the newspaper industry. It referred to the exact moment reporters had to get their stories in before presses started rolling. Miss it, and your story didn't make the paper. Eventually, the word was used in situations outside newsrooms. Today, it applies to just about everything. Same word, much different stakes. Matt Murphy, Fox News.

0: Trump's Republican allies in Congress keep pushing the SAVE Act, the most devious voter suppression legislation Trump has ever dreamed up.
1: We've seen this crazy, useless border wall through Big Bend being proposed. 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
6: All right, news roundup, information overload hour. Toll free, it's 800-941-SEAN. You want to be a part of the program this Friday. Let me play Caroline Leavitt, White House press secretary, and the comments she's making as it relates to the Citizenship Act of 2026 to end birthright citizenship for the children of illegals. And, you know, one of the worst rulings ever, but let me play it for you.
7: With respect to your question on birthright citizenship, I think the president has made his view and the White House has made our view on this case quite clear. We're going to continue to move forward to work with Congress, hopefully in the future, to remedy this problem in our country and to ensure that we cannot have this scam continuing where you have foreigners from all around the world traveling to our country to give birth to babies who are then given the greatest privilege on the face of the planet, American citizenship. That's not how our founding fathers intended this country to work or to operate, and the administration is committed to finding solutions to remedy that.
6: Now, if you recall, Justice Kavanaugh kind of left the door open and said that Congress could act in a way that would not necessitate a Supreme Court ruling because it's madness. You know, the idea you enter the country illegally, you know, years ago we used the term anchor babies, people that were due to give birth, crossing the border. Kids born in America, automatically they're American citizens. Anyway, our friend Jim Banks of Indiana is fighting on this issue, not only with the Save America Act, which, you know, is simply proof of citizenship and voter ID, which the president went into great specificity and detail into last night. We're still doing a deep dive into all of these documents that they released. And we talked to John Solomon earlier in the program today, but he now introduced the Citizenship Act of 2026, the purpose of which is to end birthright citizenship, basically following kind of the hint, the instructions of Justice Kavanaugh, that it can be done legislatively. In other words, birthright citizenship, children of illegals, and birth tourism, which is another way that people get around and around and circumvent the laws of our country to make their kids American citizens. Now, I don't blame them for wanting to be Americans. You know, if I lived in certain parts of the world and I saw a loophole like this, I'd probably take advantage of it myself. The fact that we allow that to happen, you know, fool me once, shame on you. Fool me twice, shame on me. And this keeps happening. Anyway, Senator Banks of Indiana, sir, how are you? How's the Hoosier State?
8: Good to be with you. The Hoosier State is good, except for all this Canadian smoke. I got home from
6: watching. By the way, holy moly, man, it's brutal.
8: Yeah, my kids, you know, you can't go outside. You can't, you can feel it in the air. It's time to do something about it. We got to sanction Canada. We got to hold them accountable for it. It keeps happening. It happened last year, the year before that. People are outraged here in the Hoosier State.
6: Well, it reminds me a lot of like California, you know, all the same people that lectured us about following the science on COVID, and they did anything but follow the science, you know, by putting masks on kids and stopping in school education and every other dumb thing that they did. And, you know, pretty much, you know, putting a gun to people's heads, indoctrinating them into, well, if you get the shot, you're never going to get COVID. If you get the shot, you'll never infect anyone else with COVID. False and more false. Lie, bigger lie. And it's frustrating when your government lies to you at such a high level on such a matter of importance like your health. Is it that bad? So kids can't leave their homes in Indiana. That's how bad it is?
8: Well, I'll tell you, my middle daughter plays soccer. She had soccer practice yesterday morning. They were out, you know, running and practicing, and they found it very, very difficult to breathe. It's really bad. And now I'm hearing that it's drifted. I left Washington yesterday and it was fine and it was hot, but clear. Now I understand it's made its way to Washington. And so maybe all the bureaucrats and everyone in Washington will get a taste of what the rest of the country is feeling right now. And maybe we'll finally do something about it. I mean, we're talking about, I know you want to talk about the foreign invasion at the southern border, but these radical environmentalist policies that have prevented Canada from doing anything about this over the years, it has a real effect on my part of the country.
6: So Caroline Leavitt saying we're going to continue to move forward to work with Congress, hopefully in the future, to remedy this, which is, it seems, and is it your interpretation that Justice Kavanaugh is basically saying, wake up, those of you in Congress, there is a way to fix this?
8: Yeah, it's very simple. I mean, you mentioned the Supreme Court decision, Sean. I think this might be the worst Supreme Court decision of my lifetime. This is a matter of American sovereignty. Right now, we estimate 250,000 babies born per year to illegal immigrants in America who are then granted birthright citizenship. President Trump has tried to do something about it. His executive order was struck down just on the pure argument about the 14th Amendment. But what's left open is this notion of invaders. And that's what my bill focuses on. It takes a page from Kavanaugh's playbook. Kavanaugh, by the way, was on the wrong side of this decision. He voted with the majority to strike down President Trump's executive order. But he said that if we clarify the definition of invaders and make it, if Congress makes it clear in the law that the babies of invaders are not granted birthright citizenship, that would pass constitutional muster. By the way, all nine justices on the those on the left, those on the right, those in the middle, they all agree. They uphold previous Supreme Court rulings that children of invaders are not eligible, but Congress needs to declare an invasion at the southern border. We still have 15 million plus illegals that came into this country under Biden, and make it clear that they're not eligible, as my bill does. We've declared Nazi spies and pirates and terrorists as foreign invaders in the past. That pales in comparison to the tens and tens of millions of illegals that were let into this country who invaded our country under Joe Biden. Their children should never be eligible for birthright citizenship. That's a magnet for more of them to come. Also, by the way, this Chinese billionaire says he used a surrogate to have 100 babies in America to give them birthright citizenship. My bill would clarify that that's not allowed as well. American citizenship should be granted to those who come here, who immigrate here legally, and those who follow the law, not to those who break the law.
6: I'd like to see this bill get passed. Now, I know you spend a lot of time and you're very well liked. How are your colleagues responding to this?
8: Well, I introduced it on Monday as soon as we got back, because we had the 2-week break over the 4th of July holiday. And this decision came down after we left. So I struck as fast as I could. I introduced the bill on Monday. Immediately, Senator Tuberville co-sponsored it. Senator Bernie Moreno co-sponsored it. I'm pushing to get more co-sponsors. And then over in the House, Congressman Greg Stubbe from Florida and Brandon Gill from Texas, they're both working on House legislation to introduce over there to do the same thing. I mean, this is a simple matter. As Kavanaugh points out, we don't need to pass a constitutional amendment. And Sean, you and I know it would be impossible with these radical Democrats ever to pass a constitutional amendment to ban birthright citizenship. But we can pass a simple bill, and it can just take a majority in the House. And then this gets back to this maddening, I'm brand new in the Senate. I served in the House. These filibuster rules are insane to me.
6: Yeah, I remember when you were a lowly congressman. I remember when you were in that lower body. You're now in the elite group.
8: And this group that I'm with now, we've the filibuster.
6: By the way, don't take any crap from me. I'm just saying.
8: Well, I complained about the Senate for 8 years when I was in the House, and now I got to the Senate, and we got to change the filibuster rules to allow us to pass the Save America Act, to ban birthright citizenship, to protect our country. By the way, Sean, your great friend and my colleague Lindsey Graham fought to ban birthright citizenship for years in the United States Senate. I mean, it was one of the issues that he worked on the hardest. And I picked up the baton here to fight for this and work on it, taking a different approach based on what Justice Kavanaugh has forecasted to us on how we can stop this from continuing to happen.
6: So he was keeping me in the loop the entire way, and he had been strategizing and working with the president, keeping him in the loop every day. And they felt they got to the point where the Save America Act, and by the way, for those that may not know, it is you would need proof of citizenship, voter ID to vote in an election. Why would anyone be against simple integrity measures to ensure the confidence in the result of our elections is beyond any comprehension I have. I mean, I'm still doing a deep dive into the documents that the president released last night, but we heard his speech and, you know, with the declassification, he's saying that, you know, all these intel agencies from, you know, everything from the CIA, military intelligence, you can add on top of that, and others, you know, discovered that, in fact, our intelligence agencies were keenly aware of deep vulnerabilities within our voting system. I mean, maybe the two biggest takeaways is that they had concluded in these documents, according to the president last night, 250,000 illegals that are registered to vote. I think the biggest takeaway for me was like the biggest shock is over 220 million voter rolls, which is names, addresses, voting affiliation, phone numbers. Apparently the largest security breach in American history by the communist Chinese. Are you aware of that? Have you done a deep dive yet? We're doing ours now.
8: Well, the message the president gave last night was very compelling. And we've always known the Chinese Communist Party seeks to every single day to subvert our democratic society and our systems. And the fact that as President Trump has exposed, that they've hacked into our election system in the 2020 election should alarm every American. I don't care if you're a liberal, radical, wacky Democrat.
6: I don't think he said they hacked in. He said that it was that we were vulnerable to it. And that's what John Solomon was reading me into earlier. And the fact that they knew it existed. And then you've got this whole other aspect of it is they knew they didn't tell the American people. They purposely, I mean, John Solomon referred to a specific exchange where we are a private government, if you were a shadow government within the government. And we're not giving him this information. What is that all about?
8: Yeah, the cover up, the vulnerabilities, it all goes back as President Trump made this point very clear, as he's continued to, we have to pass the Save America Act. This is a existential threat to our country, to protect our elections, to protect our way of life in this country. We have to protect and secure our elections. So it's time for
6: all right. So let me ask you this. And I think this is an important question. And I've had Senator Mike Lee on, Senator Ted Cruz on, I've had many discussions. I actually gave up hope because, you know, although Susan Collins, to her credit, changed her mind, her vote on this, which I thought was very helpful. However, and they want to do a standing filibuster. They want to do a real old school filibuster where you sit, where you stand, you talk, you don't go on vacation, you keep everybody in session, you don't close the Senate down. This way is a little bit different. What the president and Lindsey were working out. Do you have a preference in terms of how it gets done?
8: I'm for doing whatever it takes. Whatever it takes. I know Lindsey and the president working with Mike Johnson to go through the reconciliation process. Lindsey was chairman of the budget committee, so he was the quarterback for all of this on the Senate side, and working with the House to pass the defense supplemental bill, but put the bones, all of the key parts of the Save America Act into the reconciliation bill that could meet the Senate parliamentarian rules. And Speaker Johnson is still focused on doing that. I mean, he said this week that this is his top priority, pass this reconciliation bill over.
6: No, I spoke to him. It is his top priority.
8: Vote against it. I think we can do it that way. That gets us below the 60 vote threshold without the, I'm for changing Senate rules to pass the Save America Act and to ban birthright citizenship and to do a lot of other things to save this country. But the reconciliation process might be our easiest solution.
6: We have a deadline coming up, which I believe, if I'm not mistaken, is August 3rd, the final day that it can, you know, go back and change ballots. We appreciate you being here, sir. Thank you.
8: Thank you.
6: 800-941-SEAN. You want to be a part of the program. Your call's coming up on this Friday straight ahead.
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13: 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So if

America now celebrating its 250th anniversary. Now, this milestone is also a time to be introspective, reflect on the enduring relationship. Although you have so many, you know, virulent anti-Semites out there in the halls of Congress, college campuses, on the airwaves, it's worldwide. It's disgusting. President John F. Kennedy, I think, hit it perfectly because Israel's been our most loyal, strongest ally. It's not NATO. I can promise you that. And Kennedy said that Israel was not created in order to disappear. Israel will endure. It will flourish. And I think these words perfectly capture the spirit of a young democracy determined to survive. We live thousands of miles apart, yet united by shared values of democracy, faith, freedom, resilience. We've all witnessed in horror, not only October 7, 2023, but, you know, all the cluster bombs being dropped in densely populated areas, cities even like Tel Aviv. And it has resulted in a lot of people losing their homes, a great need for humanitarian assistance. I mean, people need everything. 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

0: Another Arizona government agency is banning election betting. I'm Matt Mattinson, KNST News. Secretary of State Adrian Fontes announced yesterday a new policy that prohibits event wagering or prediction market engagement involving election or election-related events. Fontes said the policy takes effect immediately and is intended to keep State Department employees from making a profit on non-public information related to elections. The announcement comes roughly a week after Governor Katie Hobbs made an identical policy for all executive office employees and shortly after a ban in Maricopa County. The Diamondbacks are making a call to their AAA team to fill a roster post. AZ Central reports Arizona is calling up first baseman Tyler Locklear from the Reno Aces to fill the space left vacant by outfielder Tommy Troy, who was placed on the injured list for an AC joint sprain. Locklear was acquired last year from the Seattle Mariners in the Eugenio Suarez trade and played 31 games for the Snakes that season. I'm Matt Mattinson, KNST AM 790, Tucson's most stimulating.
1: When was the last time you woke up actually feeling rested or got through the day without feeling stressed out? 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That's why CBD from CB Distillery makes so much sense. CB Distillery has natural solutions for sleep and stress that can help break that vicious stress-sleep cycle. And

0: Sean's got more behind-the-scenes information, more contacts than anybody, more friends behind the curtain. Sean Hannity is on.
1: All right, 25 now till the top of the hour this Friday, 800-941-SEAN, our number. We'll get to some of your calls coming up straight ahead. Our friends at Sig Sauer, they are celebrating 250 years of freedom. 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Summertime is here. More people outdoors. You got to be careful. Have a safety security plan for you and your family. Now, Sig Sauer, proudly made in the Live Free or Die state of New Hampshire. About half their workforce is former military. Sig Sauer is a proud partner to the U.S. military. And they are the official sidearm of all branches of the U.S. military. For example, I have their M17 pistol. That is the same exact one carried by our brave men and women that defend freedom around the world. And the P365, it is very easy to conceal carry. And I've been concealed carrying my entire adult life. And it's the number one concealed carry pistol in the country. We're a Sig Sauer family. Both myself, sweet baby James, we all have several Sig Sauer firearms. Linda's very unique, as you know. She owns the P365 Rose Special Edition. I don't know if you pay extra for the Rose Special Edition, but she's described. Is there some? Do you pay extra for that?
2: I didn't. You know, I think they actually were like, we're going to give you a break on this just because we like how unique you are. You need something with the little rose gold. I was very grateful.
1: Oh, boy.
2: A wonderful company.
1: Oh, boy. I love when people suck up to you. I really do.
2: I don't think they're sucking up. They're just acknowledging me, which I'm grateful for. So thank you, Sig.
1: No, they're sucking up. There's like callers suck up.
2: Linda's no, they the suck best. Up to Katie.
1: We love calling Katie and Linda because they're so nice. I hope you give them a raise.
2: Oh, Katie's nice. I'm not nice.
1: That's true. No, well, no,
2: that's
1: you
2: very
1: are
2: true.
1: In many aspects of your life, and others a little rough
2: not
1: around
2: so
1: the
2: much.
1: Edges. But
2: well, not so much.
1: It depends what the day and issue is that's going on in the country. Anyway, go to SigSauer.com today. You get a new P365. You will get the free 6 hour everyday carry flashlight. Limited time only. As a matter of fact, this ends today. So check it out. SigSauer.com today. You know, I've watched Liberal Joe over at MSDNC for years claim that he is a conservative. And he claims it. And he says it. We can play tape of it. We've got it. We've chronicled it a lot. This guy is so radical left. And I'm going to tell you what this is about. And I've known this for years. You know, when he started doing the morning show over at MSDNC, I can tell you a little secret about Liberal Joe. I don't know if his bosses are going to like hearing it, but I'm going to tell it anyway. The truth is, he was calling the bosses, my bosses, at the Fox News Channel because he wanted to work at Fox. Oh, interesting tidbit, Linda, right? I mean, I think I mentioned this once before. And, you know, claiming, oh, I'm really a conservative. The guy just wants to be on TV. You know, if I had to change who I am to be on radio or TV, it'd be impossible. I can't do it. It would be, I've got to be true and authentic to who I really am. Period. End stop. Right there. Over. But here's Liberal Joe with Talafrico, cisgender. You know, God is non-binary, and by the way, championing the rights of biological men to have access to abortion. Listen to Liberal Joe suck up to Talafrico.
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5: I'll get you one.
1: I mean, it's just downright disgusting. I can't take it. Linda, you'll love this idea. I found your candidate for 2028, former CNN anchor Don Lemon. Apparently he's considering a presidential run. Here's what he said.
5: I think I would be a really good president of the United States.
6: Okay, like, you're being serious.
5: No, I'm being totally serious.
7: So what would it take?
5: For the people to want me, what it would take is if I ran a political campaign, a presidential campaign, I would like to run it, and I don't know if this is realistic or not, without having to beg for money. I would like it to be a voter, citizen-driven campaign for as much as it can be. Maybe at some point I might have to take a donation. I would rather not do that, but I would rather the people of the United States to say, that's the guy that we want. I'm going to give him $5 or $10 or something that doesn't break the bank because I know that the economy's tough.
1: Now, that would be your first choice. I'm thinking, no?
2: You don't want to hear what I have to say about Don Lemon. It actually would make what I have to say about Joe Scarborough seem nice, if that's any indicator.
1: Listen, when Linda says, I don't want to hear it, that's usually code for don't let me go there.
2: That's right.
1: All right, this Friday, let's get to our busy phones. Thanks for being so patient, as always. Let's say hi to Steve, Linda's home state, the Commonwealth of Pennsylvania. Steve, how are you? Glad you called.
8: Good. How are you, Sean?
1: I'm good. Happy Friday, sir.
8: Thank you, sir. I'm a longtime listener. What triggered me was Gavin Newsom says, capitalism as we know it doesn't work. Well, my question to you is, all the money he made, didn't he not make that off of capitalism?
1: Look, there's nothing that Gavin Newsom says that I even take seriously. Oh. I don't think he's a credible candidate for president. And here's the thing. He thinks he's clever. Like, for example, we heard Andy Beshear of Kentucky, who's often portrayed himself as a moderate, and Andy Beshear now is embracing the radical socialists that dominate his party because he wants a nomination. You know, you see the same thing with Josh Shapiro's trying to move left. And then you have Gavin thinking he's more clever than everybody. Socialism that doesn't work, and nor does capitalism in its current manifestation. He's the worst governor in the country. If he thinks I'm not going to hammer, if he becomes the nominee, that every American won't know how bad he is. He doesn't know his old friend Sean Hannity really well, because I will be beating that drum so hard that maybe some of you will think, Hannity, every day you're pounding this guy. And if you think that, I'll be happy. I'll feel like I've done my job, because I want every American, by the time November of 2028 comes on board, and I'm more focused on 26 right now, to know whoever the Democratic nominee is, about them and everything they've done and said and how bad they are. You know, just be grateful in Pennsylvania, you know, you got somebody like John Fetterman. I like Fetterman. Do you like Fetterman?
8: Well, I did not at first, but he's really changed my mind about him.
1: Listen, I had him on my podcast, and I started out the podcast, I apologized to him. I was very harsh when he was running that race because I didn't know this side of him. And I looked at his record, looked at some of the things he was saying, and a friend of mine was running against him, Dr. Oz. I love Dr. Oz. And he just blew it off, and he said, it's politics, don't worry about it. I mean, it was that simple. And I'll tell you, when I first met him, you might be a little interested in this. If not, just tell me. Do you remember when he went to Mar-a-Lago to meet with President Trump? He and his wife went. I happened to be there on business that day, meaning an interview with the president at the time. Fetterman comes in and I'm like, oh no, I saw him. I had to shake his hand, and I'm thinking, I was so mean. You know, it's easy to be mean in anonymity, but I walked right up to him. Senator, very nice to meet you. Couldn't have been nicer back. The president is having this meeting that was, you know, it was all mysterious to people. And he invited me into the meeting, and he said, Senator Fetterman, would it be okay if Sean Hannity came in? No, come on in, Sean. I'd love to see you. And I told him I'd never reveal that at the time, meaning at the time when it was relevant, and I didn't. And I walked away with a very different impression of him, and now we've actually become friendly.
8: Yeah. He is one of the very few Democrats that I would vote for.
1: Yeah, agreed.
8: And that,
1: Steve, appreciate it, man. Listen, you have a great weekend, okay? Promise me you'll have a good weekend.
8: I'm going to try. You too, Sean.
1: Let's get back to our busy phones. Let us say hi to Carrie in Oklahoma next on the Sean Hannity Show. Carrie, how are you? Happy Friday.
9: Happy Friday. Thanks for taking my call. I'm
7: I'm furious. I don't think it's being explained simply that whether they're illegal or legal, medical tourism or storming the border like they did, they can come in, pop out a kid, go back to their own country, and then when their kid turns 18, go to the embassy, fill out a card, and they can vote in our American elections for the rest of their life, never setting through mail-in ballots, never setting a foot on American soil again or paying a dime in taxes.
1: Put the tax issue aside for a second. Think about this. Then it opens the door that they can petition to allow family members like mom and dad and grandma and grandpa and other relatives and brothers and sisters into our country too. It opens up a whole other, you know, window for them to get into the country, the whole family to get into the country, and all based originally on an illegal act. It's mind-numbing, isn't it?
7: It is. They're invading, infiltrating us legally from the outside in.
1: Well, you know what? I'm hoping, and we had Jim Banks, the senator from Indiana, on earlier about this. Kavanaugh gave a path. It's legislative. I hope they get it done. I hope now that the SAVE Act gets passed. I don't care how they pass it. I want it passed. I want it passed for this election coming up. Yep. I think it'll be an enormous move in the right direction.
7: You are absolutely correct, Sean.
1: All right.
7: Every American has to get out and vote and cancel out these foreign mail-in ballot votes.
1: All right. Listen, you have a great, great weekend in Oklahoma, okay? Thank you for checking in with us. Happy Friday to you and your family. Stephanie, my free state of Florida. What's up, Stephanie? How are you? Happy Friday.
9: Hey, I'm well, thanks. How are you doing?
1: I'm good. I'm always happy on Friday. How can you not be happy on Friday?
9: Well, some of us have to work on Saturdays, so.
1: Okay. How can you not be happy on Saturday?
9: Oh, I love Saturdays. So, So the last caller that you were talking to, when she was saying that we have to cancel out our votes, I just have to say that's so sad that I have to cast a vote thinking maybe this will cancel out somebody else's vote who shouldn't even be voting in my election anyway.
1: Well, I mean, it's a little shocking. You know, look, everyone needs to ask this question fundamentally. Why is there reluctance and resistance against proof of citizenship and voter ID for an election? We've had Democrats and Republicans both complain bitterly that they believe their elections are unfair, starting with Hillary Clinton, starting with Stacey Abrams, and Republicans, including Donald Trump. Why not put integrity measures in the system so every American can have confidence in the results? Our state of Florida, they've kind of mastered elections. You know, I think it was less than 2 hours after the polls closed in Florida in 24, we had declared Trump the winner. You know, they can't do it for 38 days, 40 days in California. What the hell are they doing? I mean, what is this, like a third world nation? This is nuts. How does anyone have confidence in that system?
9: Yeah, I don't know. But again, thank goodness we live in Florida. So, and speaking of Florida, I have to say, I had heard you talking about interviewing different candidates for 2026 elections. And living here in Florida, we have that very important governor's race coming up. And I just wanted to know if you would be doing any interviewing of any of the Republican candidates before the Republican primary. Because my understanding is that they're not looking at having a debate. I know some of the candidates have said they had wanted to, but not all of the candidates are agreeing.
1: Well, if you look at the polls, I mean, I think it's pretty evident that Byron Donalds is going to be the nominee, don't you think?
9: Agreed, but I think it would be a little bit fair to get some of the other voices out there too, just to hear what they have to say.
1: Look, I'm not against debates anytime when it comes to elections and politicians. I think, first of all, Byron, I think, would be a great governor. I'm going to prepare everybody that they're going to come after him with a fierceness like you've never seen. I've been tipped off by people that I know in the Democratic Party, and they want to throw every bit of mud against him and his family. And, you know, we'll be prepared for that. We're used to it. This is why good people don't ever want to run for office, because it's so despicable what we put these elected officials through. I mean, and I'm not talking about
9: make it up
1: basics. I'm talking about like what they did to Kavanaugh kind of stuff. It's insane. Anyway, I appreciate the call. 800-941-SHAWN is our number if you want to be a part of the program.
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16: Three staccato cries of Mayday and an eyewitness report of a mid-air explosion is about all that is known this morning of the British Columbia air disaster, which yesterday claimed 52 lives.
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0: right, so you're all excited. You should be. 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
0: All right, that's going to wrap things up for this edition of the Sean Hannity Show this week. As always, thank you for being with us. Thank you for making the show possible. But I got to tell you something. We now are getting geared up for the most important midterm election in our lifetime. All I'm asking, and I hope you'll talk about it with your friends, your family, anybody you run into this weekend. All I want is one thing this year. You commit in your mind, your heart, and your soul that you will vote and not let these radical Marxists, socialists, communists win. That's all I'm asking. Not a lot. And 3 hours a day, 1 hour at night, and an occasional podcast. Have a great weekend. Thanks for making this show possible. We'll see you on Monday.

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4: Another Arizona department bans insider betting. I'm Brad Siegel, KNST News. Another Arizona government agency is banning election betting. KNST's Wendy Swanson reports.
5: Secretary of State Adrian Fontes announced yesterday a new policy that prohibits event wagering or prediction market engagement involving election or election-related events. Fontes said the policy takes effect immediately. It's intended to keep State Department employees from making a profit on non-public information related to elections. The announcement comes roughly a week after Governor Katie Hobbs made an identical policy for all executive office employees and shortly after a ban in Maricopa County. Wendy Swanson, KNST News.
4: An investigation is now underway after an inmate died while in custody. The Pima County Sheriff's Department says 43-year-old David Villavicencio was booked into the county's adult detention complex last night on drug-related charges. At that time, he was described as being combative and was placed in a restraining chair. Authorities went to check on the inmate 90 minutes later. He was found unresponsive and bleeding from the mouth. He was pronounced dead a short time later. The Pima County Medical Examiner will now determine a cause of death. Former Arizona State University President Laddie Kaur is dead at the age of 89. He served in the role from 1990 through 2002. During his tenure, the university was recognized as a top research school. He also had a big role in growing the endowment fund. I'm Brad Siegel, KNST, AM 790, Tucson's most stimulating.
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0: Okay, now I'm ready. What's happening? Happy Friday. This week has flown by, hasn't it? It is your afternoon addiction. Garrett Lewis with you. 550 KFYI in Phoenix, KNSTA M790 in Tucson, on the free iHeart Radio app, on top of that, and on the 550 KFYI YouTube channel. So much is going on. Again, I have so much. It's like you're eating bad lettuce at Taco Bell. The explosion of entertainment. It's going to be all over. And you, by the way, it's true. I almost felt bad. We have updates, by the way, on the explosive diarrhea. Did you ever think that there'd come a time when everybody's talking about explosive diarrhea? Oh, do you hear about this? The explosive diarrhea. Of course, it's got ties to Arizona. That's right. Ties to Arizona. Again, ties to Taco Bell, which I don't understand this. I mean, I used to eat Taco Bell when I was much, much, much younger. Hasn't Taco Bell given people explosive diarrhea for decades? Like, how is this new? Is it like worse? Can it get worse? I mean, aren't you taking a chance every time you go there? I kind of felt bad a little bit for Taco Bell when they were named randomly. But now apparently it's coming out that the explosive diarrhea. I'm talking about. We had the president expose the Chi-Coms trying to steal our elections. And I'll get to that. And I'm talking about this, but this is what impacts you, right? Explosive diarrhea. So apparently there's lettuce being served at Taco Bell locations in five different states. Now, Arizona is not one of them. So if you're right now ready to munch down a soft taco, or whatever, no, not going to happen. You'll only get the normal kind of explosive diarrhea when you eat Taco Bell. You're not going to get like the watch out walls diarrhea explode. Anyway, Taco Bell, it says here, lettuce that came from Mexico. Here we go. Cartel lettuce. It's impacting Taco Bells in Indiana, Kentucky, Michigan, Ohio, and West Virginia. And look, it's terrible, right? You feel like... you feel like somebody's had explosive diarrhea. You're tired. You don't eat. You get fatigued. You get dehydrated. I get it. It's terrible. Right now, no deaths have been reported. Thank God. So health authorities said Taco Bell's going to stop using the lettuce from a supplier that's linked to the illnesses. Well, who is the supplier? Aha. And here you go. This is from Arizona Family. It's in Phoenix. It's in Tucson. Shredded iceberg lettuce from Taylor Farms. They're headquartered in Salinas, California, but they have two farms in Arizona. One is in Tolleson and one is in Yuma. So we have the explosive diarrhea. It's like Mexican lettuce. Now it's Taylor Farms, which headquartered there. Do they do it in? They bring it up though from Mexico. I don't know. That's why you get all these different stories. Anyway, Taco Bell said it's removing the potentially impacted lettuce in select states. Taylor Farms has not responded for a request to comment. Taylor Farms also, and I've seen it, they're in grocery stores, restaurants, but apparently there's no recalls. I guess the only thing that's impacted is the shredded lettuce at the Taco Bells. So there you have it. I remember when I was younger and I couldn't gain weight, right? Now you look at things and you gain weight. My friends and I used to knock off, what'd they have, 30 packs of soft tacos? We used to knock that off like there was no tomorrow. And growing up on Long Island, Taco Bell was like legit real Mexican food. We didn't really have a lot of Mexican food. Anyway, good luck. Good luck. You don't want to get hammered and then just go through the Taco Bell drive-thru. Just order stuff without lettuce. Anyway, so that's the latest with the explosive diarrhea. Okay, so happy Friday with that. Now, speaking of explosive diarrhea, Did you see any of the videos? I have it for you. Any of these videos about these nut jobs that are running to take Graham Plattner's place? They're running to be senators representing the Democratic Party. Have you seen these people? My God. Okay. Do you remember the movie The Wedding Singer? One of the all-time great movies, Adam Sandler, The Wedding Singer. And at one point, he's like, oh, yeah, the freaks over there at table seven. Like, nobody's getting married. It's you, and especially the freaks over there at table seven. That's what they looked like. Okay? All of these people that are running for Senate that are Democrats in the state of Maine, they're making the guy with the Nazi tattoo look like a really good candidate. They had a bunch of nut jobs. One of them's like, I'm doing this for climate. Like, why are you running? I'm running for climate. Trump is doing stuff on climate. I'm interested. They're all crazy. They want amnesty for everybody. They're all nutsos, man. Look, if you are like me and you're frustrated with certain people that are running as Republicans in this state, right? Like for the attorneys general race, like anybody but Chris Mays. But before we get to the general against her, it's really terrible that we are stuck with Rodney Glassman and Warren Peterson. That's what we have. But then when you get upset about that, okay, you're not going to feel bad about it when you say, thank God I don't live in Maine and I'm a Democrat. There was a guy on the stage wearing a dress and old Florida lady style sandals, like the white straps coming across. It's a guy in a dress, a really ugly looking dude in a dress who calls himself Ashley, who is so mentally deranged, he's convinced himself that he actually menstruates. And I'll get to that later. But they asked this guy's a mental case. Like you kind of want to feel bad for people that are mentally ill, but at the same time, it's like, what the hell? This guy was asked why he's running for Senate, what makes him qualified to be a senator.
1: Ashley Webb, what qualifications do you have to serve in the U.S. Senate?
2: Oh, I ran for office several times. Didn't win, but didn't run. And then I'm a songwriter, and then I write my own books. And then...
0: Hang on. One of those people that like gets very excited and laughs while he talks. I had one of those in college. Couldn't understand what the hell the guy was saying. Hang on.
2: Oh, I ran for office several times. Didn't win, but didn't run. And then...
0: I did win. Run. What? And then this is what qualifies him.
2: I'm a songwriter, and then I write my own books. And then, I suppose my transparency... I wouldn't lie to the people and I wouldn't deceive the people like we're being deceived right now. Like,
0: except that you're a freaking guy with Frankenbeans and you're calling yourself Ashley and you think that you're a woman. Other than that, you won't deceive people, right? Well, I'm a songwriter and I write my own books. I could be a great senator. My wife just got home from a business trip in Vegas. She just got home. Okay. And first thing she says to me, she's gone for 3 days. She doesn't come back today and say, I've missed you. Come lay one on me. Nothing like that. She comes out with her phone. And she's like, hey. I'm like, oh yeah, hi. She goes, is this real or is this AI? And I'm like, nice to see you too. And it was that video that you just heard. I will share this on my Instagram and X at Garrett Lewis and Facebook. It's an ugly freaking guy that calls himself Ashley. And then he brought up the bathroom thing.
2: And then with the trans community, like, we're being dehumanized. They say that we want to hurt people. I don't want to hurt anybody. I just want to use the bathroom.
0: Oh, my gosh.
2: If they want me to use the men's room, I will. But I don't want to be assaulted.
0: Oh my gosh. Don't worry about the women that are going to be freaked out by a dude. You could clearly hear that he's a guy. He's got the Adam's apple. He's got everything. but he goes by Ashley. And there's so much more to this, by the way, because the things that this man has written about himself and shared with people, it is crazy. It's crazy. Okay. So that's if you feel bad, if you're like, man, what the hell's going on, right? Kim Yee, Tom Horn, what a freaking mess. Two losers. Warren Peterson, Rodney Glassman, lizard people, and the Silver Beaver. At least, I mean, you know how bad it would be if you looked at Rodney in a dress and he called himself Ashley, or you stick Warren in a dress and he calls himself Ashley. And can you imagine how bad that would be? Really bad. It's explosive diarrhea, and this, to start off the show, it can only get better. I hope you stick with me. I know there's some major rain and storms going down in the Tucson area on KNSD. You miss me at all? Don't forget, you could always listen on the iHeartRadio app. You could search out KFYI. Whatever it is, there's always ways to listen, okay? Always ways to listen. Now, I have to hit you up with, by the way, amazing reaction to President Trump's historic speech yesterday. Proving that, yes, the Chi-Coms are hacking our elections and all this stuff. I have it for you. Wait till you hear what Democrats have said in the past. You'd think they were on Trump's team. I have it for you. You don't want to miss it. Garrett Lewis with you. It is your afternoon addiction.
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31: Dig below the surface in central Mississippi, and odds are good you'll find a burnt orange color looking back up at you. It's called Yazoo clay, and there's one thing it's known for: wreaking havoc on anything buried in it.
32: It is the strangest, most destructive soil I've ever dug in before. You never get what you expect.
31: No. Over the years, Yazoo clay has held and destroyed a lot of Mississippi's secrets. But in 2012, a construction crew uncovered a big one. Graves, thousands of them, on the site of the old state asylum.
0: They may have thought they only found 1,000. 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
31: 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In Mississippi, keeping secrets is as old as the soil itself. So can the truth...
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3: Oh, yes. 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A quick three things that I think you need to know. Number one, the highest ranking Republican woman in the House, Lisa McClellan of Michigan, has called for a ban on sex with Capitol staff after the Ruben Gallegos sex scandal has come to light. Ruben is, he's in big trouble. Second thing, I think you need to know, the explosive diarrhea has been linked to lettuce used at Taco Bell. Now, it hasn't had any Taco Bell effects that we know of in Arizona, but the company that supplied it does have farms in Arizona. Okay. Third thing I think you need to know, CENTCOM announced with more strikes again happening on Iran. They knocked off a big piece of, well, what is very important to the IRGC, a tower that let them see what's going on in the strait and then send out drones or you name it, missiles to try to intimidate and shoot it at commercial vessels. So the lookout, the tower they used to see this stuff is now gone. Three things that I think you need to know. All right. Look, yesterday, at the end of the day, we played it live. President Trump, and I'm sure you've heard it all day. At the end of the day, China, they hacked their way into 220 million people's voter records. They have all the information on us. The intelligence community covered it up. Didn't want to tell Trump at his presidential daily briefing. This is a big, that's just part of it. This is a big deal. And the media, yeah, I love the media. They

0: They didn't do it. Trump's liar. Interesting. Let me take you back to 2019. I want you to hear Ruben Gallego's best friend, Eric Swalwell, his partner in crime, his wingman, cruising for chicks. He was on CNN. Listen to this. This is 2019.
1: Well, do you worry that the Russians have developed the capability to actually change vote counts in the United States?
2: Yes. You know, the men and women who are working at the intelligence communities, they understand the risk, and I talk to them often. But again, it has to come from the top, and that starts with the president directly confronting the man who ordered the attack against America and telling Vladimir Putin, we will not stand for this.
1: A cyber attack that could dramatically change the view, the democracy here in the United States, change totals in an election.
2: Wolf, I fear that we cannot weather another attack like this. We can survive one attack, and if we learn from it, we'll be better off in future elections. We can't handle another attack from Russia, and even worse, we can't handle a two- or three-front war if other countries with similar capabilities see a chance to get in on U.S. elections.
1: Hostile countries, let's say like North Korea or Iran, have a similar capability? Let's say China, for that matter.
2: Yes, Wolf, there are many other countries with similar capabilities.
0: Wow. So wait a second. So the Democrats go and say this. They say it. This is now 7 years ago. And the only reason they said that is because they were trying to make the case that Trump wasn't a legitimate president. But they said, we got to watch out. They can hack in. They could change vote totals. They could do all this stuff. And now all of a sudden, Trump is like, all right, listen, I agree with what you guys said. And here's the actual... Here is the information, the reports, the memo. I'm declassifying all the evidence, which most of it, by the way, was actually accumulated during the Biden regime, but they didn't want to release it. They covered it up. Here's all the evidence. Oh, no, you're a liar. I have even more of this. I'll get to more of that in the next hour. I have Congressman Paul Gosar coming up right after 5 o'clock. He wants to talk about this. He spoke to the president about it. He's got some big things to say about it as well. Right after the 5:30, well, maybe right after the interview with Gosar, I'll probably get to that kind of stuff. Now, this is remarkable. So we want secure elections, and the Democrats are against secure elections. They don't want you to have to bother to show ID or prove you're a citizen to actually vote when you register to vote, I should say. But a big time restaurant is requiring people to show photo ID. Have you heard of this? I'll tell you who and why. It's coming up. Garrett Lewis with you. It is your afternoon addiction.
3: A chip maker is creating quite a development boon in Arizona. I'm Brad Siegel, KNST News. A real estate agent tells Fox 10 that development surrounding the Taiwan Semiconductor Manufacturing Company campus in North Phoenix is exploding.
4: Now we have a lot of communities. We've got hotels. We've got malls. I mean, there's a Firebirds going in over here, which a lot of people are thrilled about.
3: Shelly Sakala says apartments are going up and a Trader Joe's is on the way. A master plan community called Halo Vista is also under development. TSMC announcing it will invest another $100 billion to expand its footprint in Arizona. Tucson gas prices are slightly higher as the weekend gets started. AAA data shows the average price for a gallon of regular is $4.11. That's about 4 cents higher than yesterday and a 34-cent increase compared to last week. It's also a 12-cent drop from a month ago. Meanwhile, the statewide average for a gallon of regular here in Arizona is $4.16, while the national figure stands at $3.98. I'm Brad Siegel. KNST, AM 790, Tucson's most stimulating.
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22: Guaranteed human.
23: Yes, yes, yes. Gary Lewis with you. Happy Friday. Wait. Yes, thank you. It's your afternoon addiction. Thank you, Richie. Thank you for hanging out with me. This is some incredible stuff right here. Now, listen, as a guy that grew up on Long Island and worked at an Italian restaurant and pizzeria, it's how it was. The pizzeria was in the front. You walked through it. That's then the dining room was, and you ate Italian food back there if that's what you wanted. And there was in every strip mall, there was an Italian restaurant, a Chinese restaurant that was there for takeout. There were tables in it all the time. Nobody ever ate food inside the Chinese restaurant. You just got it to go. It's just how it is. There was always a Carvel, a stationery store, and a dry cleaners. And a bagel place or a deli. Every single one. It all worked. Anyway, point I'm telling you this is because Olive Garden. My non-Long Island wife, every once in a while, is like, Olive Garden. I'm like, ugh. It's not the worst. It's not bad. It's Olive Garden. Okay? So Olive Garden, you got to give this to them, though. Olive Garden, they are serious about security. Olive Garden was having a big, big sale. They were offering people the chance to buy a limited amount of never-ending pasta pass. Yeah. Can you imagine? You buy a pass, you actually get this card, and when you go into Olive Garden, you flash, and I guess you're eligible for never-ending pasta. The only thing that's missing there is a side of a GLP-1, because that would have made it complete. But anyway, and I love pasta. I just can't eat it all the time because, again, my wife views me as nothing but a sexual object, which I don't blame her. And if you're watching on the 550 KFY YouTube, you know why. Anyway, apparently Olive Garden sent out a tweet. What you need to know before the pasta pass sale starts tomorrow, which was yesterday. They only had 10,000 pasta passes available. Customers were told, log on to pastapass.com. Claim one of the 10,000 passes that are on sale. Each one costs $100. And if you got it, you, only you, were available or lucky enough or qualified, I should say, to get unlimited dine-in pasta for 13 weeks. You go in there, I'm the guy, and you get the never-ending pasta bowl for 13 weeks. Okay? Incredible. So they put that on their X account or Twitter account. Well, there was a Twitter handle that replied to Olive Garden, went by the name of Superpower Mario. Super Power Mario asked Olive Garden, question, are you able to order pasta for family using this pasta pass? Or is that exclusively for the person with the card at the table? I don't know about you, but it'd feel really awkward with just one person having unlimited pasta while everyone awkwardly waits. Olive Garden answered, no, the never-ending pasta pass is only for use by the pass holder whose name is printed on the pass. Passes are personalized and non-transferable. Pass holders must present a valid photo ID along with the pass at the time of ordering. So yes, Olive Garden has gone to great levels to be more secure in their never-ending 13-week pasta pass than our elections. You must show a photo ID, a valid photo ID. Oh my gosh. Riley Gaines, the swimmer, she put Olive Garden CEO for Senate Majority Leader on X, which is fantastic. So again, Olive Garden has tougher ID requirements than what the Democratic Party wants. Matter of fact, I'm waiting. Where is Congresswoman Yasemin Ansari, crazy cramps herself, or even where is Congresswoman Adelita Grijalva? I should probably have the all-you-can-eat pasta, be honest with you. She probably was number one on that. Anyway, where are they? Why are they not saying how racist it is and how hateful and unfair and just difficult it is for Olive Garden to require someone to show a valid ID to prove they are who it says is on the pasta pass? How dare they? You know, if women cannot even, according to Democrats, if the Save America Act passes and women, according to Democrats, would never be somehow smart enough to figure it out and be able to vote, wouldn't Olive Garden then in the same way basically box out women from this? Wouldn't that happen? And Democrats have said this, it's not me, they've said that black people, they cannot figure out where to get a driver's license, an ID. Is Olive Garden just being racist, trying to keep out black people? Where are the Democrats complaining about that? The never-ending pasta pass from Olive Garden requires you to show an ID, a valid ID, to prove you are who the person that has the pass is. I don't hear them screaming about this one, do you? This is fantastic. Only if our elections would be as secure as the never-ending pasta pass deal that Olive Garden has offered. One woman, Haley Coronia, on X wrote, what if I gave birth at an Olive Garden location? Is my baby entitled to a never-ending pasta pass? Gonna drop an anchor, baby. That baby gets pasta for 13 weeks. Why not? Instead of an anchor baby, a pasta baby. It's not a bad thing to have. That is somebody, Brick Suit, who I know, he's a good guy. Birthright pasta ship. Exactly. Exactly. So, yeah, this is so debunked, it's just insane. You want to know how crazy the Democrats are? And they really are. So, today, besides this, and you can hit me up on the iHeartRadio app on the TalkBack. Just click the red mic and you have up to 30 seconds to talk back to me. Let me know what you think. Based on what happened last evening with President Trump, the Secretary of Homeland Security has said he's on a mission to make sure illegals cannot vote. Okay, I'll tell you what the details are. And then a Democrat stupidly opened his mouth on television to try to take down the Secretary of Homeland Security for wanting illegals off voter rolls. Wait till you hear what he said. I have it all for you coming up. Garrett Lewis with you. It is your afternoon addiction.
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22: Here's something pretty disturbing I discovered while researching this podcast. This is what it actually says on the Los Angeles Police Department website. The site states that the Adult Missing Persons Unit investigates 3,200 cases a month, and 70% of those missing people are found or returned voluntarily within 2 or 3 days. It goes on to explain, and I quote here, "Since being a missing person is not a crime, police are given a very limited role while conducting these types of investigations." At the bottom of the webpage, it gets more disturbing. There's a section titled, "What if they never returned?" And here's the official police advice. In such situations, you may want to enlist the services of a private investigator to assist in your search. If you can't afford a PI, the police elaborate, quote, "Another option would be to contact the Salvation Army, which has a missing persons locator program." There is not a single sentence on the LAPD website that would lead a loved one of a missing person to have any faith that the police would properly investigate it. What the LAPD is basically saying is, if someone you love goes missing, don't overreact. They'll probably turn up, unless they don't, in which case you should get someone besides the police to look into it. All this is my way of saying, if the police took missing persons cases as seriously as they do, say, bank robberies, I wouldn't have had to do this podcast in the first place and end up chasing a violent criminal halfway around the country. I'm Neil Strauss, and you can hear the full story of To Live and Die in L.A.
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24: I'm Chris Jakimick. I served in the United States Air Force, and I've deployed 3 times. Being a veteran, it's interwoven into your DNA. 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
27: Your daughter just had her first breakup. Do you A, put yourself in her shoes?
28: How could he do this to you? And for Sheila,
3: She has split ends.
27: B, console her.
4: Oh, sweetie, this is going to happen a lot. 4, maybe 5 more times before you get married.
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4: 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Keep a little talking to man, mano a mano.
3: 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It's now a good time?
4: 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Bye.
27: Or D, help her find a new boyfriend.
4: 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Nice, single boys. Never mind. How about some ice cream?
26: 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But you don't have to be perfect to be a perfect parent. Thousands of teens in foster care will love you just the same.
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7: Just before midnight on Saturday, February 19th, 2005, Danielle Imbo and her friend Richard Patrone left a crowded Philadelphia bar. The two 30-somethings planned to walk to Richard's truck and drive home, but they never made it.
8: It does not make sense. 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
7: 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The FBI called it murder for hire.
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12: Both of them weren't the target. 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
7: I'm Andrea Gunning. 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
8: I just want some peace for my sister's soul, and I want some peace for my mother.
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29: In the history of cinema, few films have been as successful as The Godfather. Francis Ford Coppola's gangster epic set a new standard not just for movies about the mafia, but for movies in general. Although, if you talk to the people who made it, The Godfather's prospects for success were far from assured. In fact, before its release, they were pretty bleak.
30: And they said, we're finished, this is over. The movie's not going to work. You gotta get rid of those guys, it's a disaster.
29: Then Leave the Gun, Take the Cannoli. My co-host Mark Seal and I strip back the varnish of movie history and talk to never-before-heard-from sources to get at what really made the process so arduous. Leave the Gun, Take the Cannoli is based on my co-host Mark's best-selling book of the same title. And on this show, we call upon his years of research to help unpack the story behind The Godfather's birth from start to finish. We sift through innumerable accounts, many of them conflicting, and try to get to the truth of what really happened. Leave the Gun, Take the Cannoli features new and archival interviews with Francis Ford Coppola.
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23: Yes, I'm going to need some of this. It's Friday, some Brass Monkey. Make it fun, Garrett Lewis with you. Afternoon Addiction, thank you for hanging out with me. So after President Trump's big speech where he rolled out the evidence and then declassified everything, it's for everyone to see, and the media doesn't want you to know about this because they're in cahoots with the Dems and the Chi-Coms and everybody else. The Secretary of Homeland Security, Mark Wayne Mullen, had a press conference today. Oh, yes, he did. And he's basically trying to coerce in a very good way. He shouldn't have to do this. Blue states to work with the federal government to make sure illegals are not on the voter rolls. Listen.
37: Talking about our machines, we know for sure that our foreign adversaries, not our allies, foreign adversaries have parts that are vital pieces in our voting machines.
23: Interesting.
37: We know that they can access what they consider the key to the back of these vote to these machines.
23: What?
37: We know that they can change voter registration and your vote. We know it's possible. There's not a question. It's not even for debate.
23: So we have that. And by the way, is that going to allow President Trump to say we can't use any of these kinds of voting machines? An executive order? If we know that our foreign adversaries have parts and pieces in our voting machines that allow them to change voter registration and change your vote, are you kidding me? So we need to figure this stuff out. And this is where Secretary Mullen says,
37: we are going to make our security enhancements mandatory, meaning that if these states want a grant and they want to be reimbursed to work or to run federal elections, they're going to have to implement security issues. Just security issues. We're not trying to get into anything else, but we're saying that the machines have to be secured and that your voter registration list needs to be scrubbed. We need to make sure that individuals that are legally able to vote are voting.
23: There you go. If you work with Commerce Secretary Harold Lutnick, and if states don't work, you're not getting with them, they're not getting a grant. He wants to make sure that there are security issues. Who's against this? There's security issues to make sure nothing sinister can happen. And then on top of that, make sure illegals are off voter rolls. Only citizens can be on there. And yet, Democratic Senator Chris Coons got on TV and said this.
0: And for Mark Wayne Mullen, the Secretary of Homeland Security, to now be threatening criminal sanctions for those who won't purge illegals out of our voter rolls is just another step in undermining confidence in our elections.
23: Because the guy wants to make sure that states do their job and clean the voter rolls because supposedly nobody wants illegals voting, this guy's like, well, come on. What a waste of time. Come on. And you know what? Just go for it. Go, you know what? We're going to do that because we're confident there's no illegals on that. That's what Democrats should say, right? Are you kidding me? We're going to talk to Congressman Paul Gosar about this and some other things coming up as well. He's got some big stuff coming up, especially when it comes to, let's just say, Social Security, which apparently is going to go broke by 2032. The congressman on this big Trump announcement from yesterday and more coming up. It is your afternoon addiction.
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2: Another Arizona department bans insider betting. I'm Brad Siegel, KNST News. Another Arizona government agency is banning election betting. KNST's Wendy Swanson reports.
3: Secretary of State Adrian Fontes announced yesterday a new policy that prohibits event wagering or prediction market engagement involving election or election-related events. Fontes said the policy takes effect immediately. It's intended to keep State Department employees from making a profit on non-public information related to elections. The announcement comes roughly a week after Governor Katie Hobbs made an identical policy for all executive office employees and shortly after a ban in Maricopa County. Wendy Swanson, KNST News.
2: An investigation is now underway after an inmate died while in custody. The Pima County Sheriff's Department says 43-year-old David Villavicencio was booked into the county's adult detention complex last night on drug-related charges. At that time, he was described as being combative and was placed in a restraining chair. Authorities went to check on the inmate 90 minutes later. He was found unresponsive and bleeding from the mouth. He was pronounced dead a short time later. The Pima County Medical Examiner will now determine a cause of death. Former Arizona State University President Laddie Kaur is dead at the age of 89. He served in the role from 1990 through 2002. During his tenure, the university was recognized as a top research school. He also had a big role in growing the endowment fund. I'm Brad Siegel, KNST, AM 790, Tucson's most stimulating.
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